0: coal policy to allow expanded and extended coal mines across New South Wales. However, Green spokesperson Sue Higginson says it's going against the state's emission reduction targets. The Nationals have endorsed a potential reinstatement of the passenger train service to Cessnock. The local community has long advocated for more public transport in the region, with no direct public transport between Cessnock and Newcastle currently active. It comes as the city's population is expected to reach 115,000 over the next 20 years. Local Nationals MP Dave Lazell says now is the time for action.
1: Quite frankly, it is a good idea. There is a rail corridor there that could be at least protected for future rail services in that area. We know this area is expanding so fast, and we need to look at the future and look at our public transport needs.
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0: The Socceroos kicked off their FIFA World Cup with a bang yesterday with a 2-0 victory over Turkey. Debut coach Tony Popovic made a surprise team selection, choosing to start newcomers Patrick Beach in goal and Paul Okhon-Engsler in midfield. Popovic says he's honoured to hear the support from other athletes.
3: It's good to hear. It's pleasing to hear that elite athletes from other codes would want to watch the Socceroos. And I think that's what the World Cup and the Socceroos can do for all Australians. The whole country gets behind this tournament, gets behind the Socceroos.
0: Panthers young gun Casey McLean has been sidelined for Origin 2 after sustaining a quad injury at training on Saturday. The 20-year-old, who has recently recovered from an ankle injury, came into the starting side to replace injured Bulldogs skipper Stephen Crichton. And round 15 of the men's NPL League saw Broadmeadow Magic take out the Adamstown Rosebud 5-1, while the Western Bears and Belmont Swansea drew 2-2. Maitland FC edged out Valentine 1-0, along with Cook's Hill claiming a 1-0 victory over Edgeworth. Meanwhile, the Jaffers dominated Charlestown Azuri 3-1 yesterday, followed by a 3-3 draw between Cahiba and Newcastle Olympic. And now you're up to date with the latest 2NURFM news.
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9: Okay, some more cloud cover right across the Hunter today. And some showers, although they're becoming less likely as we head towards late afternoon or early evening. Speaking of tonight, down to around 8 degrees at your place with some morning fog tomorrow and a sunny afternoon up around 21. Today we can expect 20 to 21 also, our tops there. Right now, 18 degrees for you at Katara. Also 18 degrees at Curry. It's 7 past 10 at 2NURFM 103.7. He signed a recording contract with the management of ABBA, was set to record a bunch of children's songs, and became one of Sweden's biggest recording acts. Hi, I'm Mark Rourke with Harpo for Coffee Break. His real name was Jan Harpo Tortsen Svensson. Starting his career in children's theatre in the late 60s, he began touring around Sweden while writing songs. In 1972, he signed a recording contract with Stig Anderson at Polar Music, then assigned to work with the in-house record producers Benny and Bjorn from ABBA. The plan was they would work with Harpo on an album of his children's songs in Swedish. The collaboration didn't work out and Anderson released him from his contract. Harpo then signed with EMI Records and released his first two singles in 1973, Honolulu and Sayonara.

Sayonara held the number one spot for 5 weeks in 1974, and a year later, Harpo recorded the song for which he would become most famous, Movie Star, with one of the backing vocalists on the track, Frida from ABBA. It's Harpo for Coffee Break on 2NURFM.

0: It's Harpo for Coffee Break on 2NURFM. Movie Star was a huge hit, reaching number one in Sweden, Norway, Austria, Switzerland, West Germany, and number three here in Australia, while also charting in New Zealand and the UK. His next release was Motorcycle Mama.
1: Motorcycle Mama, why did you leave and where did you go? Motorcycle Mama.
0: Following that was another smash for Harpo, Horoscope. In 1977, he made the news when he refused to take part in the Swedish military service. And as a result, he spent a month in prison. It's Harpo for Coffee Break on 2NURFM.

0: Good times and great music at 2 in URFM 103.7 Harpo for Coffee Break this morning. All right, coming up in the next little bit, we'll catch up with Mark Searles. He's the editorial director over at Choice Magazine. End of financial year sales. We're hearing all about it at the moment as we fire up those deals and discounts. But there are some traps out there that we want you to avoid. So we'll check in with some of that with Mark in a minute. Also, the passing parade. John Doremus will be rolling into town shortly with his topic today. William Crockford. That's coming up. Look, speaking of topics, we kind of throw them up on our Facebook page twice a day, at least through the week, and we're thinking, you know what? Twice a year we give you the chance to share your thoughts. So if there's a question you'd like us to frame, throw it up on our Facebook page this morning. Some of the best ones we'll get a run over the next couple of weeks today. So again, make it a question. If you're thinking, I don't know, the weather, don't just say the weather, because what's the question, if you know what I mean? Don't just say food. What's the food question? In the meanwhile, we have some questions up there from Suze. G'day, Suze. If you were made Prime Minister for the day, what's the one new law you would implement? All right, love that. Alex, the man with the fake profile picture, never fails to disappoint. He says, chicken parma or chicken parmy, is it spag bog or spag bol? All right, I see where you're going there. Warren, jumping on a political bandwagon, said, look, should Pauline Hanson become Prime Minister? Well, look, that's a question that'll be answered in less than a couple of years, but I tell you what, latest opinion polls has jumped right ahead of the current Prime Minister, Anthony Albanese, and the Liberal current opposition leader well in the dust at the moment. So that's a question that will be answered at the ballot box in, I guess, around 18 months or so. Daryl, your question's too broad, pal. The meaning of life. I might be able to do something with that. And Glenn's worried about the ethical and legal implications of AI. And, so there we go. Some topics there for you to think about. Well, for us to think about. Add yours to the list if there's a question you'd like us to turn around and ask up on our Facebook page over the next couple of weeks. You find us on Facebook at 2NURFM.
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0: good times, great music, and 2NUR FM 103.7. We are well into that time of the year, only a couple of weeks away from the end of the financial year. And of course, that means just about everywhere you look, there are all sorts of exclusive offers and mega deals and fantastic savings and was and now price stickers, a whole lot. But of course, while we all love a bargain and a lot of us are trying to save up at this time of the year specifically for that, there are a few traps that we would love to avoid. And joining us from Choice is their editorial director, Mark Sorrells, on that this morning. Mark, thank you so much for your time. End of financial year, what's the one thing you're in the market for right now?
1: Oh, I'm always looking at TV sales, even though I just bought a TV last year. I could always buy another one.
0: Oh, well, for a different room, or you just need to update the one that you've got that's only 5 minutes old?
1: Yeah, for another room. It's the World Cup, and I'm getting kicked out, you know, of the main TV, so maybe another TV is just what I need.
0: Oh, it happened. Well, I understand. And it's a good excuse, right?
1: Absolutely. It's time.
0: It's time for a new one. All right. There are a whole lot of things that we need to try and navigate that minefield no matter what we're buying. And one of those is what we call discounted duds.
1: Yeah. I mean, at the end of financial year, you know, loads of retailers are trying to get rid of unwanted stock, right? So they might absolutely drop, you know, a 50% discount on something that actually sucks. And even if it's cheap, you don't want to buy something bad. So, I mean, do your research. That's what we recommend.
0: Yeah, I've seen a couple of, you know, stands set up in some of the stores where they're just a one-off for this and that. And you look at them and think, well, there's some deals there, but do I really want one? And if you walk out, catch your breath, you probably save a couple of bucks there. Now, it is the time of the year where there is that urgency. You've got till the end of June, et cetera, et cetera. Yeah. Only a couple left. The sale ends soon. But this is kind of where that fake urgency can kind of get us to part with our dough.
1: Yeah, absolutely. I mean, the one thing I always tell people is there's sales all the time. You know, I think when it comes to sale time, people are always like, one-time-only sale. It will never be this cheap again. And the reality is it'll probably be this cheap again in a couple of months or during Black Friday at a top. You know, there's always sales going on. You know, we have Easter sales, Black Friday, January sales. So don't feel like you have to buy something now just because, you know, some website's telling you this is your last chance. It's not your last chance.
0: Yeah, I love that from the guy that's about to buy a new TV because the World Cup.
1: And it's don't copy me.
0: You've only got a couple of weeks. You've got a month on that now. Brands do a lot to try and build up their equity out there, and there's good brands and there's not so good brands. But when can brand blindness sort of bring us unstuck, Mark? Oh, I only buy this brand of TV or that brand of phone or that brand of clothing.
1: Yeah, my father-in-law, he's the worst for this. Bringing it back to TVs, every time I buy a TV that isn't a Sony Bravia, he's like, what are you doing? Sony Bravias are the best. It's because he's always bought it historically, you know. I think there's a lot of people like that. iPhone versus, you know, Android, that kind of thing. There are actually also some really expensive, pricey, fancy brands that historically don't make great products, like Smeg, for example. So also, we recommend, you know, hop on to Choice, definitely check us out. We've just recently, for example, found a coffee machine at $79 that's outperformed coffee machines that cost $2,000.
0: There you go.
1: So you got to watch out for that brand blindness for sure.
0: Yeah, and that's a trick on that because you've got to search those reviews, haven't you? Because it's not like a bed, right, where you can go in and you can at least try it, get some idea. You can't ask the salesperson in the electronics store to fire up a cup of cappuccino, can you?
1: No, you can't.
0: All right, now this is something we sort of talk about and hear a lot at all sorts of times, but it is those extended warranties and other costly add-ons, Mark.
1: Yeah, they always try and get you on this. I mean, I recently bought a Nintendo Switch at JB Hi-Fi, and the guy tried to get me to buy an extended warranty. These very rarely cover anything extra than what you've got according to Australian consumer law, so we recommend don't get them. I mean, JB Hi-Fi are currently in a bit of trouble. They've been taken to court over these extended warranties, so, yeah, avoid at all costs.
0: All right, and the last one, which has become very much a thing since the online world has kind of taken over where we do a lot of our shopping, the scam shopping sites and a lot of those less than online marketplaces.
1: Yeah, the shopping sites, the scam sites are really dangerous because with AI and stuff, it's a lot easier to make them spring up quickly, and also a lot easier to make them look accurate. I mean, back in the day, you could spot all the typos, and you'd be like, this probably isn't as a proper website, but nowadays they're a lot harder to decipher. We recommend checking the, you know, check the website address. All these big brands, they'll have Sony.com. 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So watch out for that. Because, I mean, and they'll try and get you right now, because they'll say something like 80% off, 90% off. They'll be dropping massive fake discounts to try and suck you in. So watch out for that. Yeah. Absolutely.
0: Yeah, you got to be careful of that. And they are, like you said, they're so cool that it's easy to mirror what an actual website is. And you've just got to go looking. And I just kind of think for those that aren't massively online savvy, or even those that just get caught on a bad day, do this. These guys, they're just so they're so good at scamming the money. Do not let them be a part of it. And for all of the other sales tips, Mark, just make sure that you spend what you want to spend and not too much. And hopefully what feels good in June matches what you feel like in July.
1: Yeah, give yourself that time. And also, like, go into these sales knowing what you want to buy. The trap I always fall into is, like, it's sales time, I want to buy something. I don't know what it is, I just want to buy something. That's a recipe for disaster.
0: All right, that's one to take clear of. Take a deep breath and do I really want this thing, or do I really need this thing? Mark, I'll let you go. I think there's a sale on televisions right now, so I'll let you get up to the websites and check it out.
1: Thanks, buddy.
0: Appreciate it. There he is, Mark Zarrells from Choice, the editorial director, on some of the things to watch out for as the end of financial year sales are happening right now. 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

0: Yeah, look, our little disco for us. Donna Summer, the Queen of the Dance Floor, and Hot Stuff, Baby. All right, 28 to 11. Coming up shortly, the Passing Parade with John Doremus. His topic today, the life of William Crockford. Also, the music's pretty fantastic on the run-up to 11 o'clock as well. The likes of the Bay City Rollers, the Hooters, and Huey in the News as well. Look, tomorrow, Kev and I have the pleasure of joining some of our 2NURFM listeners. Hopefully, you're one of those. It'll be there at our Restaurant of the Month. This is the one we did back in May, and we're running it now. Heading into town and across the wharf there. If you missed out, well, the Restaurant of the Month June edition, we've got that happening for you. We're halfway through the month, so if you know that you would love to be at Rutherford, Tuesday, July 7 is the date, and get yourself in the draw for our Restaurant of the Month. So if you haven't been to one of these before, maybe you haven't won, or maybe you haven't won for a while, I'd be heading up to our website. You can check out the menu and the venue and a whole lot more. 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
0: Across Hunter Waters, southeasterly 15 to 29 winds, turning easterly below 10 knots in the late afternoon. Seas around a metre with swells from the south and the northeast today. Low tide happening at about a quarter to two at 0.6 of a metre there for you. Water temperature, if you were heading in today, 19 degrees. Moderate fire danger on land, although there are still some showers about. They'll become less likely into the afternoon. And tonight, down to about 8 degrees. Around 2021 is the kind of expected top, not only for today, but the rest of the week. Sunny for Tuesday and partly cloudy for Wednesday and Thursday as well. Currently by the lake at Spears Point, 19 degrees. Also 19 degrees at Thornton. It's 25 to 11 at 2NURFM 103.7.

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2: This is John Derimus with The Passing Parade and the story of a successful gambler who somehow always managed to beat the books, even in death. The year was 1844. The place, Crockford's Gambling Club in London. Members were surprised to see the large figure of William Crockford seated at a table near the window, seemingly in conversation with a secretary. Had they troubled to look closer, they might have noticed that Crockford took no part in the conversation, for the simple reason that he was dead. In 1693, a man named Francis White, who kept a chocolate shop in London's fashionable Carlton Place, opened a gambling room upstairs, where his clients could play cards and dice. Before long, White's Club, as it became known, was a national institution. The stakes were high. So high, in fact, that it was not uncommon for a man to win or lose a fortune inside half an hour. In 1775, when William Crockford was born, White's had been flourishing for more than 80 years. The son of a fishmonger, young Crockford was a genius at figures. He spent his spare time evolving systems to fleece the low gambling dives of the London slums. The systems all proved failures, and he soon realized that to win with any consistency, he needed to run his own club and bank. And so, with three shady partners, he set up shop in the East End. After amassing £100, he dumped his partners and moved to the West End. And there, together with one Josh Taylor, he cleared $200,000 in a single year. Following accusations that they were using loaded dice, the two sold out and split up. When Crockford subsequently tried to gain entries to White's, he was refused on the ground that he was neither a gentleman nor honest. He took his revenge by opening his own club immediately opposite, without rules or without restrictions. The furnishings were lavish, wine and meals were free, and a good time was guaranteed if you had the odd $50,000 you were anxious to kiss goodbye. Well, the gentry flocked there in droves, and Crockford quickly became one of the most feared men in London. He knew the financial status of everyone. In 1843, a parliamentary committee was appointed to investigate gambling from all angles. One of its first acts was to issue writs fining Crockford £800,000. It began to appear as if his chickens had come home to roost. But Crockford had never been known to lose. "I'll die before they get a penny from me," he declared. And by Godfrey, he did, of a stroke. 2 days later, as it happened, the day of his death was the day on which the Oaks Classic was to be run. It was well known that he stood to win thousands on that race, which was why the aforementioned club members were surprised to see him at the club rather than at the course. Had it been known that he was dead before the race, all bets would automatically have been canceled. So his quick-thinking secretary propped up the stiffening body in a chair by the window and kept up a spirited conversation with it till the race was won. Thus, even in death, William Crockford came out on the winning end. Our time is up till we meet again for another chapter in The Passing Parade. This is John Derimus. Thank you so much, and goodbye for now.
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0: 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And the Passing Parade with John DeRemus is back tomorrow, same time for us. Look, if you'd love to start your own, walk back through your own family history, but aren't really sure how to get started, the gang at the Lake Macquarie Family History Group, they'll have another session happening this Saturday. 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So if you'd like to learn a bit more of information about getting started and about the meetings for the Lake Mac Family History Group, head up to the events calendar to learn more at 2NURFM.com.au.
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Latest from the Hunter Newsroom with Ollie Gold and the team on the way in the next little bit. In the meanwhile, a partly cloudy rest of the morning and afternoon is on the way for us. Some showers becoming a little less likely as we head towards the afternoon and into tonight. Sunny for Tuesday and Wednesday. Tops today of 21 degrees. 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
1: It's 11 o'clock. Good morning. I'm Ollie Goldner. Environmental activists are slamming the state government's decision to push forward in a Hunter Valley coal mine project. The Hunter Valley Operations Continuation Project coal mine expansion proposal will soon be determined by the Independent Planning Commission. Green spokesperson Sue Higginson says if approved, it could pump out an additional 800 million tonnes of climate pollution over the next 20 years.
2: This coal is an export product. This is not the coal that's keeping the lights on for people in New South Wales. And in fact, what this is doing is pouring fuel onto the climate fire that we know knows no state borders, knows no state boundaries, and certainly knows no export boundaries.
1: The state government has announced a new primary school will be built in Chisholm. It'll be built on a 2.9-hectare site on Raymond Terrace Road, funded under the recent state budget. Set to open on the first day of Term 1, 2030, the new primary school will be equipped to host up to 1,000 students. Planning is now underway for construction. Police say they're gathering footage of yesterday's rowdy event at Mayfield Skate Park, which disrupted nearby streets and prompted a major operation. A large crowd gathered at the corner of Ingle Street and Maitland Road at about 2 p.m. for an event promoted on social media by a clothing brand. Police say they dealt with 150 to 200 people, including 30 to 40 riding unregistered bikes through parklands and surrounding streets. Superintendent Kylie Ndemi says they're currently trawling through footage to take further action.
3: Riders of these bikes riding toward police in an aggressive way. We had one of them deliberately damage a police car. There was also a car damaged owned by a member of the community on the street. So there was absolute disregard for our laws.
1: Meanwhile, Newcastle councillors plan to take action against the organisers to help aid in repair works. While the full financial impact of the damages are currently unknown, it's estimated significant work will be needed to repair the parklands and surrounding streets. Councillor Charlotte McCabe says the matter will be further discussed later this week.
4: That is a disgusting way to sell your profit. There's absolutely no place for violence in Newcastle. And I just would like to say to anyone who went down there thinking it's a good idea to get a free T-shirt, that is encouraging violence in our city and that makes everybody feel unsafe.
1: The US and Iran say they've reached a deal to halt their war. The BBC's Joe Inwood reports.
5: Getting to this point has taken weeks of careful negotiation, with Pakistani mediators balancing the competing, conflicting demands of Tehran and Washington. In the end, they seem to have managed to get both sides to agree to the same deal, reopening the Strait of Hormuz, lifting the US blockade, and ending the fighting, including in Lebanon. What's interesting about the brief statement put out by Pakistan's Prime Minister is that it makes no direct mention of Israel or Hezbollah. But getting them to go along with this deal, which will be signed on Friday, is vital if it is to last.
1: A drug which delivers copper to the

0: brain has been identified as a potential treatment for Alzheimer's. Monash University researchers say the medicine purges the brain of toxic proteins believed to be behind the disease. And a proposed reinstatement of the Newcastle to Cessnock train line has gained support from the Nationals. The plan would see existing stations reopened and refurbished, as well as the installation of modern signalling and protections. The Newcastle-Cessnock passenger trains have not been operational since its closure in 1972. Local Nationals MP Dave Lazell says it's a step in the right direction.
1: This definitely puts this project a step forward so that it is now, you know, part of our policy to actually look at it and see what we can do to make it happen.
0: In finance, the All Ords is up 135 points at 91.41, and one Aussie dollar is buying 70.81 US cents.
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0: The Socceroos are revelling in their 2-0 win over Turkey yesterday. Attacking forward Nestori Irankunda and Lake Macquarie's Connor Metcalf scored the winning goals, carrying Australia to victory. Coach Tony Popovich says the side didn't stop building momentum.
3: We competed well at the start and, you know, we had to work our way into the game. I thought after the break, we scored soon after. So we came out quick from there and I thought as the half wore on, we looked more and more confident without giving any real opportunities away.
0: Australian cyclist Luke Tuckwell finished second at the Tour Auvergne-Rhône-Alpes. He took on some of the biggest names in the peloton to claim his first ever World Tour podium. Tuckwell dedicated his leader's jersey on stage 6 to his late sister, who passed away last year. And the Newcastle North Stars still lead the Australian Ice Hockey League table despite their 6-3 loss to the Sydney Ice Dogs at home on Sunday. The sides were neck and neck for the first two periods until Sydney's Cale Costa and Daniel Chen swooped in to secure the win. They now sit in second on the table, just 2 points shy of the North Stars. And now you're up to date with the latest 2NURFM news.
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7: More cloud cover expected right across Newcastle and the Hunter for the rest of the day. Also, some showers, although they'll become less likely as we head towards the back end of the afternoon and into tonight. Speaking of tonight, down to between 8, around 8 degrees at your place, with the morning fog tomorrow burning off to a nice sunny day for Tuesday. Temperatures 18 to 21 there. Wednesday and Thursday, partly cloudy at around 20 degrees, with the sun setting this afternoon at 7 to 5, and tops of 21 degrees. 18 currently for you at Cohiba, also 18 degrees right now at Abermain. 8 minutes after 11. Hello, Mark Rook with you for another hour. Up until midday, plenty of good times and great music on the way. Yep, they're all here. The Roxette, Fleetwood Mac, and right now Paul Weller up front of the Style Council. Big, massive hit out of the middle of the 80s. 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

0: good times and great music at 2NURFM 103.7. G'day, Mark. We'll be with you for a little bit up until midday today. We'll be back up onto the Facebook page very shortly. We do this twice a year. You probably think, I think I've seen this one come up before. Yeah, you have. We do it once in the middle of the year, once on the run-up towards Christmas. We throw the Facebook page open to you to share a topic that you'd love us to in turn discuss on Facebook. So it needs to be a question. So throw up a question you'd like us to ask, and some of the better ones we'll throw back up over the next couple of weeks. So we'll get into some comments on that very shortly. Quick one up on the roads, though. If you're making your way along the M1 near Ryhope, just before the Cessnock Road entrance, so the Toronto exit there, one of the southbound lanes is closed. There's a car breaking down. So keep that in mind as you make your way around that part of the Hunter this morning at 2NURFM.
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0: 90s hit maker Sean Mullins and Everywhere I Go at 2 and URFM 103.7. G'day, Mark Rook with you for the next little bit. Still to come, we'll check the water for you. We'll also get on the run-up towards now and midday, the likes of Roxette and Big Mountain. A little reggae take on the Peter Frampton hit as well coming up. Reminder, after midday, she is back. You will experience another hour of gardening greatness. Judy Sharp, she will be up the front of the bus this morning, this afternoon for Gardening Tour. I commend her looking after that with you after midday. So get your garden questions nice and ready on 49216216 in a little bit. Look, speaking of questions, we were asking you on our Facebook page today the questions that you would like us to ask back to you on our Facebook page the next couple of weeks. We kind of do this twice a year. And look, there are some good questions. So, look, some of them probably won't get a run, I'll be honest. But look, some of them weren't actually too bad. I'll throw through a couple of the ones back here. Susie earlier on was asking if you could be the Prime Minister for the day. What's the new law that you'd implement? That could go a million different ways. Peter, you've asked very tongue-in-cheek, what is the correct way to pronounce the current Prime Minister's surname? A couple of options there. You can check them out. Also, Adam, I didn't mind this one. If you could invite three celebs for lunch or dinner, who would it actually be? And a lot of other things. This one, Michael, I will absolutely do this one later in the week. You said, how can we make the Newcastle area inviting to tourism? Not that it isn't, but more so. And in fact, there's an article in the paper this morning. You may have seen that in your Herald, that a couple of councillors are saying, look, the signs that are actually to the gateway to at least the Newcastle government area, the Newcastle Sea Change, C with double E. So they're saying, look, they're a little bit tired. So maybe you piggybacking onto some of that as well. But we'll definitely throw that one up for you later in the week. Add your selections to it on our Facebook page. What was the question you'd like us to ask? The best ones we'll ask back. 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
0: Cloudy with those showers easing up by late afternoon or early evening ahead of a sunny day for tomorrow. Southeasterly, 15 to 20 knot winds across the water now. They'll turn to the east by late afternoon. Seas around 1 metre or so, and we have swells from the south and the northeast. Low tide coming up at 1:45 this afternoon, dropping to 0.5 of a metre there. And later on tonight, a high tide at 8:30. 21 the top of the coast and also the Hunter Valley for today. Right now by the lake at Warners Bay, 19 degrees, 18 degrees at Beresfield with Roxette at 2NURFM.

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Good times, great music, and a little reggae to wrap up our time together on a Monday. It's Big Mountain and their take on the Peter Frampton classic, Baby, I Love Your Way. It's WNUR-FM. Look, the rest of the afternoon, or end of the afternoon, some showers around, but they should become less likely towards the end of the day. Another coolish evening down to around 8 degrees, but tomorrow, plenty of blue sky and golden sunshine around. Hopefully that holds for us. We're around 18 or 19 right about now. With our national news, with Maddie McNeil and the team at midday, Ollie Golden with your Hunter headlines, and then Amanda will be joined by Judy Sharp for an hour of gardening talkback. That's the next part of your afternoon here at 2NURFM 103.7.

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1: In this bulletin, done to end Iran conflict, poll places Pauline Hanson as preferred PM and the copper compound which could tackle Alzheimer's. It's midday. Good afternoon. I'm Madeline McNeil. The Albanese government is hoping the ceasefire between the US and Iran will help push down energy prices. Federal politics reporter Nelson Scott.
2: The United States and Iran have brokered a peace deal, ending a war which has seen at least 7,000 people killed and upended the global economy. A formal signing is due to take place in Switzerland on Friday, with both sides agreeing to reopen the Strait of Hormuz. US Vice President J.D. Vance has told Fox News the deal marks a new era for the region and should prevent Iran from acquiring a nuclear weapon.
3: It is going to fundamentally transform the Middle East for the next 50 years.
2: Australia has welcomed the deal, emphasising it has long called for a resolution to the conflict. In a statement, the Prime Minister argues restraint and constructive dialogue remain essential to achieving lasting peace. He believes the agreement should help stabilise energy prices, meaning the lower fuel excise is unlikely to continue. Nelson Scott, Canberra.
1: The Premier says the government's considering a range of options to keep people safe from sharks after an attack in Sydney's east. Dusty Fitzpatrick has more.
4: A 35-year-old woman is in a critical but stable condition after she was bitten at Coogee Beach. A ban on shark-spotting drones due to flight paths at the beach has been lifted temporarily and is now under review. Premier Chris Minns says the government will consider a cull of bull sharks, but not of great whites because they're protected. He's also pledging to investigate whether shark nets could be left up for longer than just the summer months.
5: We need to rethink how we're approaching shark attacks and shark sightings.
4: A council forum will be held at Coogee this evening for those affected by Saturday's shark attack. Dusty Fitzpatrick, Sydney.
1: A new survey shows most voters would now prefer Pauline Hanson to run the country as One Nation continues its surge. Federal politics editor Michael Packey.
6: The latest Resolve poll shows support for One Nation is not wavering, with the minor party ahead of Labor and thrashing the coalition. But for the first time, Resolve has One Nation leader Pauline Hanson as preferred Prime Minister, with 33% of those surveyed believing she should run the country, ahead of Anthony Albanese on 29 and opposition leader Angus Taylor way behind on 16%. Senator Hanson is playing down the result but argues people are sick and tired of the government.
7: And as I said, fire the liar.
6: Mr Taylor says his focus is not on One Nation but fighting Labor.
8: I'm concerned about people all over this country who bust their ass every single day.
6: The government admits it's facing a tough time in the polls, but is confident its policies will deliver results. Michael Packey reporting.
1: The parliamentary inquiry looking into Labor's tax changes is underway in Canberra. Labor maintains the changes to capital gains tax and negative gearing will allow more young people to get into the housing market, arguing current arrangements favour investors. But the Australian Chamber of Commerce and Industry's David Alexander believes it will have a significant and sustained effect on businesses.
9: And that's going to flow through to our growth, our productivity, and even wages in the years ahead. So we have serious concerns about this.
1: Billions of dollars being poured in to improve the state's hospital infrastructure. Jefferson Shaw reports.
10: More than $11 billion has been committed to by the state government to build or upgrade 32 state hospitals. A record $3.6 billion is being invested in a single year.

0: An additional $100 million is being chipped in for a total $930 million upgrade at Liverpool Hospital. Health Minister Ryan Park says the investment will make a difference.
1: This district is impacted by bed block, arguably more than any other district.
0: The infrastructure funding also includes money for the new $910 million Rouse Hill Hospital. Jefferson Shaw, Liverpool Hospital, Sydney.
2: A business owner in Lithgow has criticised the lack of support from all levels of government, saying the closure of the Great Western Highway has forced him to shut his doors. Today marks 100 days since safety issues shut the road at Victoria Pass. R&A Chainsaws and Mowers owner Rod Gurney says everyone's doing it tough and he simply can't afford to continue operating. An Australian study has found using a drug which delivers copper to the brain can improve long-term memory among Alzheimer patients. The treatment's already been clinically tested on other neurodegenerative diseases like Parkinson's. Monash University doctor Jay Puen says over the 56-day trial, toxic proteins in the brains of those with Alzheimer's reduced by 42%.
3: In Alzheimer's, toxic proteins build up partly because the brain's waste clearance system stops working properly. And our study suggests this copper-based drug can help switch that clearance system back on.
2: Also making news, the Lowy Institute has released a paper warning China's ability to hit the Australian mainland with missiles will grow dramatically over the next 10 years. And a French national's in hospital with facial injuries after a carjacking in Sydney's southwest. In finance, the All Ords is trading up 128 points at 91.34. One Australian dollar is buying 70.73 US cents.
4: Good afternoon, I'm Ollie Goldner from the Hunter Newsroom. Significant police resources are being put forward to help charge those involved in yesterday's rowdy event at Mayfield Skate Park. More than 200 people attended the park yesterday afternoon for an event promoted on social media by a clothing brand. Several brawls unfolded and large structure were damaged due to illegal trail bike riding. Superintendent Kylie Ndemi says the organisers are yet to be charged.
5: The Police Forward Commander tried to engage with the event organiser yesterday to seek their cooperation in terms of helping us to restore order and to ensure that this event was conducted in a safe manner. They did not assist police in that regard.
4: Meanwhile, the organisers will also be targeted by Newcastle Council in a bid to remediate damage costs. Large tyre marks were left on surrounding streets and the parklands were ripped up during the gathering, with a nearby car also significantly damaged and vandalised. Deputy Lord Mayor Charlotte McCabe says they won't let the organisers get away unscathed.
6: I'm just really shocked that this is something that people think is acceptable and fun. Obviously, they feel like this was a fun time. And hurting people and making people feel unsafe on their own streets. It's just shocking to me that people think that that's entertainment.
4: Green spokesperson Sue Higginson is slamming the state government's push for further coal approvals in the Hunter. Recently, the Hunter Valley Operations Continuation Project coal mine expansion has been endorsed by the state government and is now before the Independent Planning Commission for final approval. Sue Higginson says the focus needs to be put on transitioning workers instead of prolonging the inevitable switch.
7: To suggest that we can just keep approving new coal when we know these corporations are going to pack up and take off as soon as demand has reduced and we know the end is coming and it's coming fast. Approving new coal is contrary to a just and fair transition.
4: New South Wales Education Minister Prue Carr says funding for a new public school in a rapidly growing area of Maitland will be included in this month's budget. The government has acquired land on Raymond Terrace Road at Chisholm to build a primary school catering for up to 1,000 students. The new school will take pressure off the nearby Thornton Public School and will also include a preschool. Prue Carr says the government is aiming to have the school open by the start of first term in 2030. Local Nationals members have endorsed a proposal which would see the defunct Cessnock to Newcastle passenger trains reinstated. The push is likely to feature in next year's state elections, with an estimated $200 million price tag surrounding the project. Local Nationals MP Dave Lazell says added public transport would be incredibly useful for the local economy.
8: There's a real opportunity to be able to put a lot more housing, but you need to be able to put the infrastructure in, the public transport, all the other infrastructure you need for housing, And this rail link would absolutely tick the box.
4: And Morisset's anticipated growth will be the key focus as Lake Macquarie Council discusses a draft plan for the region's future. The plan outlines Morisset's growth over the next 20 years and is expected to see endorsement during tonight's council meeting. Land use, housing and transport are among the main focuses, with more than 150 community surveys citing transport as a pressing issue. Mayor Adam Schultz says the community is the most important part of the region's development.
9: There's already been consultation to date, looking to make sure that, you know, the community have their say on the future of Morisset and the surrounding areas.
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11: Former Cardiff Souths junior Connor Metcalf is set for a big season ahead following yesterday's World Cup performance. The midfielder struck a long shot goal in the 75th minute, securing Australia a 2-0 win over Turkey. It's a confidence boost for the Socceroos ahead of their upcoming clash with the US next weekend. In Hunter Rugby, the Maitland Blacks rolled over the Wanderers 30-14 at No. 2 Sports Ground on Saturday. Second grade powerhouses Jake Alps and Lucas Hickling stepped up to first grade to fill in for freshly injured Riley Leadley and Jack Ryan, while Rory Gray showed impressive defence in his debut. The Blacks sit second in the standings behind Merriweather Carlton. Now with his wrap of round 7 of the Hunter and Central AFL, here's Oliver Croft.
12: The Wyong Lakes Magpies are celebrating a breakthrough victory after claiming their first Men's Cup win of the season, defeating the Carter Hawks by 19 points at Don Small Oval. Trailing by a kick at the final change, the Magpies surged home in a thrilling last quarter, with three players finishing with 3 goals apiece. The Hawks stayed in touch with a goal and 2 behinds, but Wyong's long-awaited moment finally arrived as they powered to a memorable win on home turf. Elsewhere, Newcastle City, Terrigal and Killarney Vale recorded Men's Cup victories, while Cardiff, Killarney Vale and Warners Bay were winners in the Women's Cup.
11: That's sport. I'm Liam Collins.
4: And now you're up to date with the latest 2NURFM Hunter News.
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17: Good afternoon. It's a cloudy day with a high chance of showers, becoming less likely late this afternoon and this evening. Tops today, 21 for the coast, 19 for the valley. Overnight temperatures should fall to around 8 degrees. Tomorrow there's a chance of some morning fog. Otherwise, we should have a sunny afternoon and tops of 22 for the coast and 21 for the valley. Currently 19 degrees at Hawk's Nest, 18 at Charlestown, 17 at Aberdare. 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
17: Yes, it's that time of the week where we talk all things gardening, and I'm joined by Judy Sharp. Hello, Judy.
18: Hello, Amanda.
17: You nearly forgot your headphones there, didn't you?
18: I did.
17: Did you? Quick, grab them. Oh, dear. So today we're going to talk about deciduous things.
18: We are.
17: Trees, shrubs, fruit trees. What else?
18: Yeah. Sasanqua camellias.
17: Camellias.
18: Camellias, Sasanqua, not japonicas.
17: Right.
18: Right. The Sasanquas are nearly finished. Mm-hmm. Yeah, and gardenias, morayas, a lot of other topics going on today. Roses.
17: Roses?
18: Yep.
17: Roses are always a good topic.
18: They are, they're probably getting a bit nervous now. Should I prune them or should I not?
17: Right, so yep. We can talk about that as well. And also, if you've got a question for Judy that's gardening related, you can give us a call, 49 216 216. This is Gardening Talk Back on 2NURFM.

0: Newcastle and the Hunters, 2NURFM 103.7. 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You can call us right now.
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0: This is Gardening Talk back on 2NURFM. If you'd like to talk to Judy Sharp, you can give us a call, 49216216. And we've got Leslie from Salamander Bay on the line.
4: Hello, Leslie. What can I help you with?
5: Oh, Judy, I hope you can help me. I have problems with gardenia, my lovely gardenia. It's not a really tall one. It's in a fairly small garden area on its own. And the only thing that it's living with is onion grass. And it looks, it actually looks like it's sunburnt. The, around the leaf is black.
4: Right, okay. You have got sooty mould, Leslie.
5: Oh, really?
4: Yeah, definitely.
5: Okay.
4: So the leaves are black, so I think you've got sooty mould.
5: Is that rescuable? Is that
4: a word? Yes, of course. Yeah. A little bit of TLC will help. Have you got any copper oxychloride?
5: No, darling, I haven't, but I'll get whatever you advise me to do.
4: Okay, well, we need copper oxychloride. And you'll need to spray it a few times. But, you know, gardenias do like water, and we've had plenty of that, haven't we?
5: Yeah, we have. The only thing that I had some thought about, I've got an awful lot of onion grass.
4: And it'd be choking it, yeah.
5: Yeah, it did have a dose of Roundup, but I kept it away from the gardenia area.
4: Right, okay.
5: But I'm not sure whether it's travelled and whatever, but it does kind of look like a mould, yeah.
4: Yeah, it's sooty mould, I'm pretty sure. But tell me, when you use the Roundup, do you paint it on or did you spray it?
5: No, it was a spray down the centre.
4: Right, okay. Yeah, well, sometimes it's advisable if you paint it on.
5: Okay.
4: Yeah, and then you're not going to get it going through all the other plants and that.
5: Okay, yeah. Okay.
4: But
5: well,
4: we definitely need the copper oxychloride.
5: Thank you so much, Judy. I'll be on to that.
4: Okay.
5: And the leaves that are on it at the moment, should I cut them off?
4: Look, I think once you spray them, that will alleviate the problem.
5: Okay.
4: Without you cutting them off. But look, it might be time. Have you given it any food recently?
5: No.
4: Oh. Sounds like total neglect, Leslie, doesn't it?
5: Oh, Judy.
4: Oh, I'm sorry. I'm being a bit rude, aren't I? So is it it's in the ground, isn't it?
5: It is in the ground,
4: okay,
5: yes.
4: So it's time to give it a little bit of cow manure.
5: Okay.
6: What's the craziest place you've done it?
7: I'd say in my school bathroom.
6: No way. Seriously? Yo. What's the craziest place you've done it?
7: I'm a child of God. I haven't done it. Hallelujah. Praise the Lord.
6: Where's the cap? What's the craziest place you've done it?
7: Nowhere.
6: You've never done it?
7: Never done it.
6: Yo, where's the cap, bro? Where's the cap? What is your biggest secret?
7: I slept with two brothers.
6: Two brothers?
7: Two brothers.

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1: This is a protein water. I'm so excited to try it. Apparently it's got 20 grams of protein in there.

0: 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This is Gardening Talk Back. Apologies for whatever just happened there. There was a ghost in the machine and, I nearly had a heart attack. Judy didn't know what was going on. apologies to Leslie. She's cut off. But we've got Rhonda from Cook's Hill on the line and no more ghosts. So are you there, Rhonda?
1: Hello, Rhonda. Yeah. What can I help you with?
2: I'm just wondering, my neighbours told me that hot water kills weeds, and I'm just wondering if that's true or not.
1: Depends, Rhonda, what type of weeds, darling. You know, they might be a bit resistant.
2: Oh, no, they're just little tiny weeds. I've got a small courtyard out the back, and not many weeds, but they just come between the cracks and things like that, that's all.
1: Yeah, well, look, it's not going to cost you much to try some hot water, is it?
2: No, well, I was just thinking I'd better ring you and ask you because I thought, I've never heard of it before, that's all.
1: Well, look, as long as you don't get it on any plants when you're throwing that hot water around.
2: No. It's mainly all cement in the backyard. I haven't got a garden each side of the doors, but they're fine. They're away from the plant.
1: Yeah, okay. Well, go for it, Rhonda. Give us a buzz back and let us know how quick they die.
2: I will. Thank you. You have a lovely day and do it safe.
1: Thank you,
0: thanks,
1: Rhonda.
0: Bye. Bye. And now we have Marie from Ellamore Vale.
1: Hello, Marie. What can I help you with? Hello.
3: I've got a fit. Hello.
1: Yeah. Can you hear us?
3: Yeah. I'm in the car.
1: Right. Okay.
3: I have a fig tree, a fig, plant.
1: Yep. Yep.
3: Inside.
1: An ornamental one.
3: And it's got two branches, but they're bending over at the ceiling now. It's too tall.
1: Well, sounds like you're growing very successfully, Marie.
3: Yeah.
1: So
3: I'm happy with it, but
1: were you looking to prune it or something?
3: Yeah. So do you know of anyone that could do it for me?
1: Oh, look, I don't, unfortunately. I don't pay home visits anymore. I'll come and do it for you, darling. But
3: can you give me instructions what to do?
1: Yeah, of course I can. My instruction will be wait till the weather improves. You see, at the moment, you've got heating on in the house, haven't you?
3: Oh, sometimes,
1: yeah. Yeah. Look, I think I'd leave it till we start to get a bit of spring weather coming. If it sounds like it's very happy. And, you'll
3: it
1: just...
3: It's happy, yeah.
1: Yeah, well, you can't kill them, Marie. So don't worry when you do decide to prune it, but I'd give it a bit of a spell now till the weather gets warmer.
3: Yeah, okay.
1: Does that sound fair?
0: I was going to say, sometimes they have instructional videos on YouTube as well. So if you need to see how it's done, have a look on YouTube. Yeah. There's instructions on everything there, so you'll probably find something.
1: Yeah, but you can't kill them, Marie, so don't panic.
3: Oh, all right then.
1: Okay.
3: I'll tell my husband.
1: Ring us and let us know what happens.
3: All right. Thanks, ladies.
0: Thanks very much. Bye.
3: Okay, bye.
0: If you've got a question for Judy, 49216216 is the number to call. This is Gardening Talk Back on 2NURFM.
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0: 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Now, we've got Matthew on the line from Sawyer's Gully for Gardening Talkback.
1: Hello, Matthew. What's your problem?
2: Yeah, g'day, Judy. Look, I'm just growing some cauliflowers at the moment. They've come up really good. Just wondering, when you tie the leaves up around the bulb of the cauliflower, that was all?
1: Yes, now. So is the crown formed?
2: Sorry?
1: Has the crown of the cauliflower formed?
2: It's just starting to form now.
1: Okay, so I'd wait a little while, and you know what to do. Pull the leaves up over that so it doesn't get burnt. Yeah. Is that what you're wondering? Yeah. No, that works very well.
2: That protects it from the sun and disease, does it all?
1: Yes. No, look, they can be a little bit testy to grow, but where you are at Sawyer's Gully, it should be quite cool enough for them, I would imagine.
2: Yeah, no, they're growing really well at the moment. I'm just the first time I've grown, that's all.
1: Yeah, no, that's all you do. I think you definitely pull your leaves up over the crown, but wait till it forms, but don't leave it too long.
2: Don't leave it too long, okay. Yep. And what about the white butterfly? Do I just keep spraying that all?
1: Oh, yes, definitely. Little horrors, aren't they?
2: Yeah, they're buggers, they're pigs.
1: Yeah. Well, look, as long as you're getting heads, that's wonderful, Matthew.
2: Yeah, okay, Judy. Thanks so much for your help. I really appreciate it.
1: Oh, that's all right. Look, I think you had the answer yourself. Obviously, you know what you're doing, so that's good.
2: Yeah, first time I've done it, I've just done a bit of reading up and I thought I'd just ask you just in case.
1: Yeah, have you got a Yates garden guide?
2: I have.
1: Yeah, they give you pretty good information.
2: Yeah, and I've got white onions and red onions growing next to them. That won't hurt them, will it?
1: No, not at all. Not at all.
2: No. Okay.
1: Well, different kind of crops, of course. One's a root and the other one's a surface one. But, no, it sounds like you're on the ball, Matthew. You can help me out.
2: Yeah, no, that's no problem at all.
1: I think I can retire.
2: Yeah, that'd be good, wouldn't it?
1: Oh, I'd love to. You could come and do the program if you like.
2: Yeah, okay, I will.
1: Who's that laughing?
2: Oh, that's my wife.
3: She's very funny.
2: She doesn't trust me in the garden. She likes eating all the stuff I grow, but she doesn't trust me.
1: Oh, Matthew, you've got it covered, darling. Tell your wife you've got it covered.
2: Thanks, Judy. I appreciate your time.
1: That's okay, Matthew. Any time, any place. Bye.
0: Thanks very much.
2: Thanks so much. Bye-bye.
0: Bye. If you've got a question for Judy, 49216216 is the number to call. This is Gardening Talkback on 2NURFM.

0: to NURFM on air, online and on your smartphone. This is Gardening Talk, back with Judy Sharp. If you'd like to ask Judy Sharp a gardening question, you can give us a call, 49216216, just like Ina from Raymond Terrace has done.
1: Hello, Ina. What can I help you with?
2: My wisteria plant.
1: Oh, what's happened to it?
2: Well, I have three of them. It's the Chinese one.
1: Yeah.
2: I've had them for 5 years now, and I don't get any flowers.
1: Right, okay. So what are they looking like at the moment? Dropping all their leaves?
2: They're bare at the moment.
1: They're bare, right, okay. Tell me, Ina, do you fertilise them with anything?
2: Potash.
1: Right, okay, you can't beat that. Right, okay. And are they in a good position where they're growing?
2: Yes, they are. They're on a trellis.
1: Right, okay.
2: For the last couple of years, I've only lightly pruned them back, like they said, but the last pruning, I gave them a good hard prune.
1: Right, okay.
2: And still nothing.
1: Right, okay. Look, okay, the sulphate of potash should do the trick, but maybe what's your soil like up there? Is it very heavy or is it sandy?
2: We put the black marble potting soil in there because we've made a little square thing around the plant, and we change the soil quite often.
1: Right, okay.
2: And we put chook poo in it.
1: Okay.
2: Because we have our own chickens.
1: Okay. I think so we
2: better... Not actually the chook poo itself, because the stuff washes down into a little hole.
1: Right.
2: And we've put the water from the poo onto the garden.
1: Right, okay. I think we need to dispose of the chicken manure.
2: Okay.
1: That could be the problem. I'm pretty sure wisteria were like a bit of an acid soil. So chicken manure is going to make it alkaline, isn't it?
2: Okay.
1: Yeah. So let's try that and see if it makes a difference, but keep your sulphate of potash up.
2: Okay.
1: Okay, and good luck with that. But, you won't know till they start flowering, will you, in spring?
2: Yeah.
1: But, let's...
2: Yeah, for 5 years we've had nothing and,
1: Well, maybe you have been hitting it with the wrong pH, I think.
2: All right, I'll try the other one then.
1: Okay, thank you very much. And the sulphate of potash, keep that up.
2: All right.
1: Thank you, Lina. Let us know, how you go, please.
2: Will do.
1: Okay. Thank you.
0: Thanks, bye.
2: Bye-bye.
0: Bye. And we have Leslie from Brankston on the line. Hi,
1: hello,
0: Leslie.
1: Oh, sorry.
3: Hi, how are you?
1: I'm very well. And yourself?
3: Pretty good, pretty good. Just have a problem with these grubs in the garden. They got the little curly grub with the brown head. What's the best way to get rid of them?
1: Curly grubs with a brown head. Oh, no. No.
3: I've been picking them out as I've been... pottering in the garden, picking them out. So everything seems to be thriving okay, but there's a few there.
1: Yeah, they're little cockchafers. So what you need to do, you'll need to get some carbaryl.
3: Carbaryl, yep.
1: Yep, carbaryl, and water that through the soil because they will be down there and they just keep multiplying.
3: Right, okay. I've just been picking them out and getting rid of them.
1: Well, look, the bad thing...
3: Yeah.
1: Sorry, the sad thing is they're generally laid by the Christmas beetle.
3: Yes, I've seen that, yeah.
1: Yeah, well, there you go. So we've got to eliminate them. So you need carbaryl.
3: Okay.
1: And water that through the soil and you'll find that will get rid of them.
3: Okay. I did see something where you could put cornmeal around your plants as well. Apparently they can't digest that.
1: Oh, well, you could try that, but I think we need to be more desperate.
3: Yeah, I think so.
1: I think
3: so. Okay, I'll give that a go and I'll let you know. Thank you very much.
1: Thank you, Leslie. Good luck with it.
3: Okay.
1: Bye.
0: Bye. This is Gardening Talkback. 49216216 is the number to call if you'd like to speak to Judy Sharp. You can give us a call right now to NURFM.

0: 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And Judy, you're going to talk about deciduous shrubs and fruit trees.
1: Yes, well, it's all happening at this time of year, isn't it? You know, they're all starting to lose their leaves. So all the deciduous fruit trees now should be sprayed with copper oxychloride.
0: Okay, what does that do?
1: That just cuts down all the any insects or any, you know, not insects, but more fungal diseases.
0: Right.
1: Yeah, because they get attacked a bit when they've got no leaves on, you see. So
0: copper oxide chloride.
1: Oxychloride.
0: Copper oxychloride. Okay.
1: Copper oxychloride.
0: Don't ask me that again because I'm not going to remember.
1: Can't live without it. So it is time to spray all deciduous fruit trees with a copper oxychloride and begin pruning deciduous trees and shrubs now.
0: Okay.
1: Yeah, good time to do it leading up to spring. And other things we've got problems with at the moment are gardenias and moraes. A lady rang in a bit earlier about them, but they're developing yellow growth, and that can happen during the winter because, you know, they just... they're a little bit hungry. So we need to spray them with chelated iron over the root system and dig in cow manure around the ground-grown plants. So I specify that. You don't do it if they're in a pot, Amanda.
0: Okay, cow manure but not in a pot.
1: Yep.
0: Right.
1: Definitely.
0: Got it. Okay. All right, well, we've got Paul from Cook's Hill on the line.
1: Hello, Paul. What can I help you with?
2: Oh, hi. Look, a bit of a left-field question. I've got a property that has, this is not in Newcastle, it's in a cold area of Blue Mountains, and I've got a liquid amber that doesn't lose its leaves in wintertime, which is really annoying because I planted it in a spot that, it's a fairly mature tree now, that it doesn't lose its, I planted it in a spot that it's supposed to lose its leaves so I could get the winter sun. But I'm just wondering if you know reason why that would be the case, that it doesn't lose its leaves up only until around about September, end of September, actually, it drops its leaves then.
1: So, Paul, are we talking about really cold, like Katoomba or somewhere?
2: No, just mid-mountains, which is probably, you know, just not as cold, you know, as Katoomba. It's mid-mountains. I'm not sure if you know that sort of temperature, but not as cold as up higher. So it's about 670 above sea level.
1: Right. Okay, Paul. So, you know, I mean, you've planted it, it's growing.
2: That's well and truly matured.
1: Yeah, so a bit late now to do anything to get the sun in, isn't it?
2: Oh, it is. It hasn't lost its leaves for years, though. This has been happening for probably the last 15 years. It's about a 25-year-old tree. So it's quite mature. So it's never really lost its leaves at when I conveniently, if you know what I mean.
1: Yeah, Paul. I wonder if this is a left field suggestion. Mm. What about if you put ice cubes around it?
2: Right down around that
1: the bottom around the root system. Yeah.
2: Yeah.
1: Give it a fright so it thinks it's really cold, and see if that works.
2: Yeah, it's bizarre, really.
1: It is.
2: I've got another liquid amber tree in the same yard, and it actually loses its leaves at the right time, same variety. But this one must either love that location because it's growing quite large.
1: Right, okay. It's an interesting one. How about we try the ice cubes and you give us a ring back and let us know if that works for you.
2: Okay, we'll do. Thank you.
0: Thanks. Good on you. Thanks, Paul.
1: Bye.
0: And we've got Dennis from Belmont on the line.
1: Hello, Dennis. What can I help you with?
3: G'day, Judy. How are you? I've got problems with ants, small ants, everywhere. Under me, roses, goji berry, citrus, all the citrus, between the pavers, just everywhere. How do I get rid of the blighters?
1: Well, Dennis, Amanda and I, we have problems with ants too.
0: Yes, we do. We do.
1: But our ants like to come inside.
0: Yeah, they like to sit in the kitchen.
1: Yeah, we don't want them.
0: So annoying.
1: If you've only got them in the garden, you know, watch out they don't head inside if you do too much to deter them.
3: I haven't mentioned that. Yep. They're in the kitchen as well.
1: Yeah. Oh, you know what it is? I think this has been a very, well, leading up to winter, it's been very wet, hasn't it, for a few weeks?
3: Yeah.
1: And then we've gone to the cold. And look, poor little devils, what are they going to do? They're freezing cold.
3: Yeah.
1: Yeah, so quite all you can do is get some ant kill or something like that and shake that around.
3: I've sprayed those powder stuff all around it, but...
1: It hasn't worked?
3: No. I mean, I dug the garden up a fortnight ago, put manure and all that sort of stuff in, ready to put flowers or something in there. And yesterday I went up and stuck my hand in there.
1: You got bitten.
3: I've been in the ants all through the garden. surely I must be able to get rid of them somehow.
1: Well, all you can do is, well, did you say you've used the ant dust?
3: Yeah.
1: Right, okay. Well, you've probably got to go to something a bit stronger.
3: Yeah, I'm interested.
1: Well, you know what I get mine with. I just hit mine with fly spray. I think, Amanda, you do the same, don't you?
0: Oh, no, I hit them with my hand.
3: Oh, wow.
0: We get random ones.
1: They have
0: there.
1: Been bad this year.
3: Oh, and millions of them.
1: But between us, Amanda and I, we've had red ones.
0: Yeah, they just keep popping up on the kitchen bench.
3: Real fine things.
0: They look like the size of green ants, but they've got like a red back.
1: They've got red on them, and they're nasty. But they come in the house, I think, to search. That's what I think they are, the searchers.
3: They're looking for yous.
1: Yeah. No, it's an interesting subject, ants.
3: Yeah, so you can't think of anything?
1: Look, I think the only thing you can do is, you know, you've done the ant dust.
3: Yes.
1: Well, now you can just dig around and spray. That's all I can think to do.
3: Another friend, he's poured diesel all down his pavers, all down his driveway. That's really effective.
0: Is that a good idea? I don't know.
3: Yeah, it doesn't work on a garden.
0: Yeah, is that a fire hazard?
1: It's going to spoil your garden.
3: Yeah, end up.
1: Well, okay, Dennis, let's throw this open to the listeners.
3: Okay, that's
1: you
3: a good
1: tune
3: idea.
1: You tune in again next week.
0: Yeah. We can have a chat about it.
1: Yeah, we'll have a chat about it because we always get someone ringing off air now because we're about to close down and they will ring. So you stay tuned next week.
3: I certainly will.
1: Okay, and in the meantime, I'm going to research them because I don't like them in my house.
0: No, I don't either, so yeah.
3: No, I wasn't going to mention the house, but yeah.
0: There you go. Well, thank you so much for your call, Dennis. We appreciate it.
3: Thank you very much.
0: Thank you.
1: Bye.
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0: This is Gardening Talk back on 2NURFM. We've been talking about ants and we've just had a caller ring up and say to use talcum powder on the ants.
1: That's interesting, Amanda.
0: Yeah, she says her mother used to use it and the ants didn't like it.
1: Well, that's what we want.
0: So, yeah, maybe that's worth a try.
1: Yeah. Is that Ina that rang earlier?
0: Oh, yes, it is Ina. Oh, thanks, Ina.
1: Yeah, thanks, Ina. We're glad about that, both of us.
0: Yeah, that's right. Although I have to get myself some talcum powder now. I don't use it, so there you go.
1: Well, there you go.
0: We can try it.
1: We'll try it. We'll try it. Experiment, we will.
0: Yeah, that's right. So now just lastly, Judy, you're going to talk about roses.
1: Yeah, just briefly, roses are becoming dormant now. And they're still, you know, a lot of them still got leaves on and flowering. And we're not going to talk about pruning yet. It's too early. But when they go dormant, it's time and a safe time, Amanda, to move them.
0: Move them where?
1: Wherever you want to.
0: Right. What?
1: Well, no. Roses become dormant and it's a safe time to move them.
0: Oh, okay. I get you now.
1: Yeah, to another part of the garden.
0: Oh, gotcha. I
1: or
0: understand.
1: In a pot.
0: Right.
1: Now, the reason I'm kind of bringing this up, because my niece, she's about to move house and she's going to put all hers in pots and she keeps ringing me, Judy, can I do it now? Can I do it now?
0: So the answer is yes.
1: Yes. Robin,
0: you
1: if you're listening.
0: You can do it now. Wonderful. Well, thanks, Judy. We'll catch up with you next week and talk more about ants.
1: Hopefully.

0: You know that feeling. Tyres worn, grip gone and timers poor. Relax, Mobile Tummy Tyres come to you. No downtime, no hassles, better grip, safer stops, no stress, just peace of mind.
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2: It's 1 o'clock. Good afternoon. I'm Madeline McNeil. The Premier says he will consider a cull of bull sharks, but has ruled out a cull for the protected great white. A 35-year-old woman was left with critical injuries at Coogee Beach over the weekend after being bitten by what appears to be a great white shark. Chris Minns says Australia needs to be a world leader in preventing shark attacks.
3: For our economy, for the safety of visitors and for the locals that want to swim at those beaches. So we're looking very closely at investing significantly at AI-enabled drones to be up during daylight hours permanently during the summer months.
2: Australia has welcomed the peace deal between the US and Iran, which will see the Strait of Hormuz reopened. Prime Minister Anthony Albanese says the agreement will help ease pressure on energy prices, but says continued restraint and constructive engagement will be essential to ensure a lasting agreement. The opposition is seeking an alliance with the Greens to force the government to extend an inquiry into its tax reforms. Labor's changes to capital gains tax and negative gearing are currently being subjected to 2 days of public hearings. The coalition says it would back the Greens' push for a longer inquiry into NDIS cuts in exchange for an extended review of the tax changes. Liberal leader Angus Taylor says the reforms should be rigorously examined.
4: If the Greens capitulate on this, if they roll over on this 2-day inquiry, then it says that what they're talking about with the NDIS is phony politics. They're not for real. They need to step up and say, let's put this subject to the proper scrutiny.
2: A man has been charged after a police officer was dragged by a van along a road near Lithgow. It'll be alleged the 42-year-old was pulled over for driving suspiciously at Bowen Fells and tried to drive away as police spoke with him, dragging the officer along when he tried to stop the van. He's also charged with possessing cocaine. For the first time in 23 years, NRMA roadside workers are striking across the state. 260 roadside assist staff have stopped work for 48 hours as enterprise bargaining negotiations stall. Staff say they're paid less than the average workshop mechanic, despite being on call 24/7. Also making news, One Nation leader Pauline Hanson's playing down a new opinion poll showing voters believe she should be Prime Minister, and a clinical trial is examining the effects of a compound found in some mushrooms on post-concussion symptoms. Early studies suggest a single macro dose of psilocybin can reduce the symptoms which often show up after brain injury. In finance, the All Ord is trading up 127 points at 91.33. One Australian dollar is buying 70.77 US cents.
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5: Good afternoon. Queensland hooker Harry Grant is confident that Sam Walker can go to another level in Wednesday's Do or Die State of Origin 2. The Maroons head to the MCG, needing a win over the Blues to square the series. Grant says he's building a strong combination with the young Roosters halfback.
6: Yeah, I think Sammy had a really good game. In game one, he prepared really well. He took charge of the team, and that's what we want him to do again.
5: It's halftime at the FIFA World Cup clash in Mexico. Sweden is leading Tunisia 2-1. Earlier, the Ivory Coast beat Ecuador 1-0. Japan and Netherlands played out a 2-2 draw. And Germany thrashed Curaçao 7-1. It was 1-1 at one stage. And the Carolina Hurricanes have beaten the Vegas Golden Knights 3-0 in Game 5 of Ice Hockey's Stanley Cup Final. The Hurricanes now lead the series 3-2. That's sport. I'm Adam Hawes.
2: 4 past 1. That's news and sport.
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2: Good afternoon. It's cloudy with a chance of showers becoming less likely as the afternoon progresses. Tops today, 21 for the coast, 19 for the valley. Similar story tomorrow with tops in the low 20s. The chance of morning fog and it should be a sunny afternoon. Right now it's 16 degrees at Paxton, 18 at Jules. It's 6 past 1 on 2NURFM 103.7.

0: Past one, Elton John, Kiss the Bride on 2NURFM 103.7. Amanda McCreed sliding through your afternoon. Now, here's something to be aware of if you're planning a holiday. Scammers are becoming trickier and trickier to spot, and there's no more Nigerian prince promising you trips to his palace as well as $1 million. Experts are warning that AI is helping criminals create messages that look legitimate, especially for travellers. In some cases, scammers are sending messages through trusted platforms like Booking.com using the correct hotel name as well as booking reference and perfect English, asking guests to update payment details before they arrive. And I actually received one recently because I made a booking because I'm obviously booking my holiday to go away on honeymoon. And I received a weird email like that too. So yeah, keep an eye out. There's also growing concerns about fake QR codes being placed over real ones at airports, hotels and taxi ranks. You can scan, enter your details, approve a payment and your money could be gone. The ACCC says that the best defence is to stop, check and protect. Don't rush into payments. Verify requests through official websites or apps and trust your instincts if something doesn't feel right. The Nigerian prince scam might be dead, but today's AI-powered scammers are a lot harder to spot. So before you click, scan or pay, double check. And if you do get scammed, call your bank immediately and report the scam to scamwatch.gov.au. You can also check out that website for other scams circulating.
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Chris Rea on 2NURFM. Fool if you think it's over. It's 7 to 2. It's cloudy. The rain should have cleared and overnight temperatures should drop to 8 degrees. At this stage, tomorrow is looking partly cloudy with tops in the low 20s. Right here, SWV on 2NURFM.

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1: Ovids has told the inquiry this is a small compromise for a fairer market.
2: The trade-off between a modest decrease in expected supply is the trade-off of better equality for all Australians, and reducing the widening gap of housing wealth versus non-housing wealth is a trade-off that is worth making.
1: The opposition has cautiously welcomed the ceasefire deal between the US and Iran, arguing the precise details will matter. The coalition says the agreement must be lasting, enforceable and backed by action to keep the Strait of Hormuz open. Liberal leader Angus Taylor has also condemned Iran's strikes on its Gulf neighbours, targeting of civilians and the use of state-backed terrorism. Witnesses of a shark attack at Coogee Beach will be able to access on-site mental health support at a council forum this evening. Randwick City Council's reopening its beaches across the city's east after a woman was bitten. Affected residents are being encouraged to visit the Coogee Surf Club tonight to speak with dedicated support officers. One Nation leader Pauline Hanson claims the Prime Minister's lies have caught up with him. A new opinion poll shows One Nation continues to surge ahead of Labor and the Coalition. The survey also reveals for the first time more voters would prefer Senator Hanson as Prime Minister. Commenting briefly as she arrived at Sydney Airport, Senator Hanson claims people are sick and tired of the status quo.
3: It's got a lot to do with leadership, and they don't like the way this current government under Albanese, the way it's gone. And as I said, fire the liar. And that's what people see him as, a liar.
1: Two hearings have been set down by the Independent Planning Commission as it weighs up the extension of a major coal mining operation. Hunter Valley Operations is looking to extend the life of its open-cut North and South mines until 2045 and 2042 respectively. Hearings will take place at Brankston on the 16th and 17th of July. And an UGG boot retailer has paid almost $40,000 in penalties over misleading pricing on its websites. The consumer watchdog took action, saying the apparent discount on the UGG's Originals and UGG's Australia Classic websites were misleading. In finance, the All Ords is trading up 124 points at 91.30. One Australian dollar is buying 70.83 US cents.
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5: 5'8" Mitchell Moses has assured Blues fans he is good to go after completing training ahead of Wednesday night's State of Origin 2 at the MCG. The Eels skipper has been in doubt with a hamstring injury and hasn't played in a month. Socceroos hero Connor Metcalf admits the playing group was surprised to see skipper Matt Ryan bench for their win over Turkey at the World Cup, but he says they never had any doubt his replacement Patrick Beach would be up to the task.
6: When we found out, we were a bit surprised, but at the same time, we understand how good Beachy is, and not for a second we doubted his ability.
5: In today's final game in Mexico, Sweden has hammered Tunisia 5-1. And in ice hockey, the Carolina Hurricanes are Stanley Cup champions. They've beaten the Vegas Golden Knights 3-0 in Game 6 to win the series 4-2. That's sport. I'm Adam Hawes.
1: It's 2:04. That's the latest news and sport.
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10: We're in for a mostly cloudy afternoon. Showers were expected, but they're becoming less likely as we roll into the evening. Overnight temperatures should fall to around 8 degrees. And there's a chance of some morning fog tomorrow. Otherwise,

can expect a mostly sunny afternoon and tops of 22 for the coast, 21 for the valley. Right now it's 17 degrees at Swansea, 18 at Sawyers Gully. It's 2:06 on 2NURFM 103.7.

0: Sherbet, how's that? Ice House, Man of Colours before that on 2NURFM. Good times and great music. And on the subject of great music, you probably know the artists performing many of your favourite songs, but do you know the songwriters? Sometimes they're one and the same, but other times they write amazing hits and stay hidden in the background with little acknowledgement. Well, the time has come to recognise some of the latest inductees into the 2026 Songwriters Hall of Fame. And first up is Taylor Swift. She's made history becoming the youngest woman ever inducted into the Hall of Fame at age 36. And good on her. She's made a successful career writing hundreds of songs. That's about time, in my opinion. Also, Kenny Loggins, the man behind Footloose, What a Fool Believes, and countless other songs. Alanis Morissette, her Jagged Little Pill album was amazing. And the legends from Kiss, Gene Simmons and Paul Stanley. They've proven it's not all about makeup and pyrotechnics. They've written classics like Rock and Roll All Night and Shout It Out Loud. And while you might not recognise the name Walter Afanasieff, and you'll be lucky if you can say it as well, you'll definitely know his work. He co-wrote some of Mariah Carey's biggest hits, including Hero, One Sweet Day, and that Christmas song that we can't escape, like it or not, All I Want for Christmas Is You. So congratulations to them and all of the other songwriters who made it into this year's Hall of Fame. Also, a big shout out to this year's ARIA Hall of Fame inductees, the late and great Gurumal. He created some beautiful music. If you haven't heard it, I entirely recommend it. Also, Jenny Morris, Kate Sobrano, Spiderbait, The Living End, and Vicar and Linda. An amazing effort from all of you. It's 16 past two. Coming up, Kev Killaway's On This Day.
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7: Born on this day, former Soviet President Yuri Andropov. Greek singer Demos Roussos. American actor James Belushi.
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7: Australian Olympic swimmer Beverly Whitfield. American actresses Helen Hunt and Courtney Cox. Australian actress Pia Miranda. American actor Neil Patrick Harris.
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11: Love another loser.
7: Historically, June 15, 1215, King John signs the Magna Carta, granting his barons more liberty at Runnymead, England. 1752, Benjamin Franklin demonstrates the relationship between lightning and electricity when he launches a kite during a storm in Philadelphia. 1775, the American Congress elects George Washington General and Commander-in-Chief of the Army of the United Colonies. 1844, Charles Goodyear receives a patent for his process to strengthen rubber. 1920, the first radio broadcast of live music takes place from Chelmsford, England, featuring Australian soprano Dame Nellie Melba. 1948, Don Bradman was out for a duck in his final test match appearance.
12: Well, it isn't often you get a big hand when you make a duck, but this was different.
7: 1972, the British-built Concorde 002 landed in Darwin on its way around the world.
10: 1989, Ronald Reagan was made an honorary knight by Queen Elizabeth. 1996 saw the passing of Ella Fitzgerald, America's first Lady of Song. She was 79. 2005, British singer Leo Sayer moves permanently to Sydney. 2023, UK actress Glenda Jackson died at the age of 87. And finally today, June 15, 2002, the Rolling Stones' Mick Jagger was knighted by Queen Elizabeth. I'm Kev Calloway. This is 2NURFM's On This Day.

0: Newcastle and the Hunters, 2NURFM 103.7, Dragon Rain. Hey, if you'd like to turn your June birthday into a delectable one, make sure you enter 2NURFM's birthday box. 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

0: John English, get your love right on Good Times and great music too in URFM. It's 14 to 3. Now, this is for women if you're going through perimenopause or recently postmenopause and feeling forgetful, fuzzy or struggling to concentrate. Researchers would love you to have a confidential chat with them about how menopause-related brain fog is affecting you. I should chat to them as well. 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

Still the same, Bob Seger and the Silver Bullet Band on 2NURFM. Cloudy is the word for the rest of the day, and we can expect more clouds tomorrow, then a sunny afternoon with tops in the low 20s. It's 8 to 3. 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
1: It's 3 o'clock. Good afternoon. I'm Madeline McNeil. Australians are being warned the economic impact of the Middle East conflict will continue to be felt for months.

0: You know that feeling. Tyres worn, grip gone and timers poor. Relax, Mobile Tummy Tyres come to you. No downtime, no hassles, better grip, safer stops, no stress, just peace of mind.
1: Course. The opposition's seeking to work with the Greens to extend an inquiry into the federal government's tax reforms. Labor's changes to capital gains tax and negative gearing are currently being examined by a parliamentary committee. A separate inquiry into proposed NDIS cuts is also underway, which the Greens are hoping to extend. The coalition said it would back the minor party's push in exchange for its support on a longer review into the tax changes. A think tank says Greater Western Sydney needs the equivalent of 912 rugby league fields worth of recreational sports space by 2041. The region currently has more than 1,000 swimming pools and around 1,700 courts and fields. But Western Sydney Leadership Dialogue Chief Executive Adam Leto says with the population forecast to hit 3.58 million within 15 years, that won't be enough to meet demand.
2: As we continue to build and, you know, we see more communities come online, we need to make sure that we're factoring in that these places also need spaces for these communities and kids to play in.
1: A drone ban at Coogee Beach has been temporarily lifted after a woman was critically injured in a shark attack on Saturday. State-funded shark surveillance drones are used at most other beaches, but the ban at Coogee is due to airline flight paths. A community event will be held at Coogee Surf Life Saving Club tonight for locals seeking support. And a Pakistani police officer has been charged over the death of a 9-year-old Australian girl who was mistakenly shot following an armed robbery. Hania Ahmad and her family were getting into a rental car when they were confronted by thieves. Their vehicle was then mistaken as a getaway car and shot at by police. In finance, the All Ords is trading up 124 points at 91.30. One Australian dollar is buying 70.8 US cents.
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4: 5'8" Mitchell Moses has dismissed concerns over his hamstring going into Wednesday night's second State of Origin match. The Eagles skipper declaring himself good to go as the Blues chase a series victory at the MCG.
5: I'm pretty excited, to be honest. It's for Loz to give me another chance here. I'm very excited and I want to grab it with both hands. So, like I said before, I feel like I've put the work in and I'm ready to go.
4: At the FIFA World Cup, Sweden has thrashed Tunisia 5-1 in Mexico. Cooper Connolly's maiden international century has helped Australia avoid an embarrassing one-day series whitewash against Bangladesh. The tourists claiming game three by one wicket thanks to Connolly's knock of 149 from 134 balls. Lewis Hamilton has claimed a maiden Formula One win as a Ferrari driver taking victory at the Barcelona Grand Prix. And the Kookaburras have suffered a 4-3 defeat to England in their opening hockey pro league match in London. That's sport. I'm Adam Hawes.
1: 3:04, that's news and sport.
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10: Good afternoon. We can expect a cloudy evening with temps dropping to 8 degrees. Tomorrow's looking not too bad. A bit of early morning fog, sunny afternoon and tops of 22 for the coast, 21 for the valley. Currently 18 degrees at East Gresford, 18 at Elibana, 18 at Eraring. 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

0: Nick Kershaw, Wouldn't It Be Good on your station 2NURFM. Hello, Amanda McCreed with you. It's 14 past three and it's time for a good news story. This one comes from England. A shaggy dog named Bruce has proven that dogs really do have a nose for adventure. Bruce was sitting in an inflatable kayak off the northeast coast when a strong wind suddenly blew him out to sea. Now, his owner tried to swim after Bruce but quickly realised he wasn't going to catch the drifting kayak and called for help. This is where Australian skipper Jimmy Reed and his tour boat crew came in. They spotted Bruce more than 4 kilometres offshore near the Farne Islands. He'd been floating around on the kayak in the chilly North Sea for nearly 2 hours. And while it was a relief to spot Bruce, rescuing him proved to be more challenging than expected. The usual man overboard equipment didn't work for a dog, so one of the crew members grabbed Bruce as he was slipping under the water and nearly fell overboard himself. Jimmy grabbed his leg and managed to haul both of them up to safety. Bruce was wrapped in towels, warmed up, and before long was back to his happy self and reunited with his very relieved owners. The rescuers are being hailed as heroes, and I think it's fair to say Bruce has officially lost his kayaking privileges. Maybe a nice paddleboard lesson is next, with a life jacket.
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0: Dance Hall Days, Wang Chung on 2NURFM. Now, we've just had a call from Bernadette. There's been a three-car crash on the New England Highway at Rutherford. Westbound traffic is affected. Emergency services are on scene. Reduce your speed and expect delays. She suggested, now I'm going to use her words, the traffic's backed up to Maitland Showground, so if you want to avoid it, turn left at Heritage Motors and go around towards Tallara. So if that makes sense to you, then awesome. So, yeah, she said it's between Tallara Railway Bridge and the Rutherford Hotel in the left-hand lane going to Lochinvar. So, yeah, if you can avoid that area, it's probably a good idea because there's heavy traffic conditions. Well, that's it from me, Amanda McCreed. Have a great afternoon. Kev's in from 4 for the Kev Kellaway Drive Show.
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1: It's 4 o'clock. Good afternoon. I'm Madeline McNeil. A woman who was bitten by a shark at Coogee Beach remains in a critical condition 2 days on and has had one arm amputated. Leah Stewart is expected to undergo further surgeries after being bitten on Saturday by what's believed to be a great white shark. Surf Life Saving New South Wales is in talks with the aviation regulator about expanding its ability to use shark drones at Coogee, which is on a flight path. Chief Executive Steve Pearce says CAS has temporarily granted an exemption order for the drones in the wake of the attack.
2: We're flying there currently, and we're also in talks with CASA today about, you know, just unlocking some of the restrictions more specifically for us, not for the average punter, because it's in the flight path, but our pilot.

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4: As surveyed by the Resolve Political Monitor, believes Senator Hanson should run the country, compared to 29% for Anthony Albanese. Senator Hanson says it's another sign people are fed up with the major parties, but is not letting the result go to her head. A police officer in Pakistan has now been charged after he allegedly shot a 9-year-old girl from WA while she was visiting family. Hania Ahmed and her relatives were robbed at gunpoint while getting into a rental car. It's understood officers mistook the vehicle for a getaway car and opened fire, killing Hania. WA Premier Roger Cook says his government's ready to offer support.
5: We will stand by to support Hania's family and her school community and make sure that we can provide all the supports we can. She and other members of her family who were injured in that event are still overseas.
4: And public hearings on the proposed extension of two major coal mining projects in the Upper Hunter will be held on the 16th and 17th of July. The Independent Planning Commission's weighing up Hunter Valley Operations' proposal to continue operations at its north and south open cut mines into the 2040s. In finance, just before close, the All Ords is up 125 points, one Australian dollar buying 70.7 US cents.
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7: Mark Nwanga Nitoaza is determined not to waste his State of Origin debut on Wednesday night. The Blues winger says he's been told to expect a baptism of fire against the Maroons at the MCG.
8: I've got to make sure I'm, you know, not taking a break or anything like that, but at the same time soak it all in, because yeah, it's State of Origin. Like, I've grown up watching it, and it's something I've imagined to be being part of, and like, now I'm actually here.
7: All-rounder Cameron Green has been withdrawn from Australia's squad for this week's men's T20 series against Bangladesh. There's been a huge upset at UFC Freedom 250 outside the White House. American Justin Gaethje, the new undisputed lightweight champion after a TKO against Ilia Topuria. And at the FIFA World Cup, Germany has handed newcomers Curaçao a tough debut, belting the tiny Caribbean nation 7-1. That's sport, I'm Adam Hawes.
4: 4 past 4, that's news and sport.
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14: We've got a fair bit of cloud cover sitting on top of us right now, but there's nothing up above that. It's cloudy, but it's remaining fine tonight with fairly light winds. Overnight temperatures falling to 10 on the coast and around 8 or so for the valley. Should be fine. Sunshine for tomorrow, similar Wednesday and Thursday. Starting to build up cloud cover, that is, on Friday, and a possible shower is forecast for Saturday. 21 for the coastline, 20 forecast for the valley tomorrow. Currently 18 in Windale, it's 18 at Williamtown Airport, it's 18 degrees right now in Wickham. At 4:05 afternoon, the Kev Kellaway Drive Show. We're back for another week. Thanks for tuning in. We'll check the traffic next here at 2 and URFM 103.7.

I'm not so sure I actually got off the chain gang. But here we are back on it. Pretenders at 2NUR. Checking out traffic this afternoon. Rutherford, we've got a three-car crash. The New England Highway at Walter Street. It's affecting westbound traffic and you are backed up literally to Cessnock Road. Let me just check that. Did I get that right? Yes, it is Cessnock Road. That's how far back you are. So the accident is at Rutherford. New England Highway at Walter Street affecting westbound. It's a three-vehicle crash, and westbound is really being affected. Can certainly see that this afternoon via TomTom and Waze. Other than the run out to Cameron Park on the Link Road, oh, no, a few more popping up here now. Although not too bad. We've got a fair bit of traffic on Hillsborough Road, let's call it westbound, coming down to Warners Bay High underneath the inner city overpass. Once you get sort of down towards Lakelands Way, you get a pretty good run. We're starting to get a little busy this hour of the day. That's kind of normal, nothing unusual about that. Other than that big one we're seeing up at Rutherford this afternoon, westbound traffic affected, drive safely. Let us know if you see it, 49216216. It's Jimmy Buffett at 2NUR.

Good times, great music at 2 and you are Jimmy Buffett. I can't believe it's nearly 3 years since we lost Jimmy Buffett. It's a wonder, it's a wonder we didn't lose him long before this. I remember seeing Jimmy Buffett on the islands off the Queensland coast. It was just north of Mackay. I'm trying to think, was it Dunk, Brampton, was it Hayman? One of the islands. And Jimmy was literally, he was on a boat, which is appropriate for him. Out there on a boat, and the audience was on the beach. I think Jim had drunk more than the audience on that particular night. I think it was a good show.

0: Let's get into quizzical. What's an oxpecker bird? And where will I find one? Where will you most likely find an oxpecker bird? Oxpecker. I'm pretty sure you would have seen one, but do you remember? Where will you most likely find an oxpecker bird? That is question one, quizzical to Savo here at 2 and URFM.
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0: Eddie Lennox. Not quite sure what's so funny there, Annie, but thank you. No More I Love Yous at 2 and URFM. 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
1: Let's get into Quizzicom.
0: Wow, Hedgie's my only taker. The only one who wanted to have a crack at this. Where will you find, or most likely find, an oxpecker bird? And he's right. He got it right, by the way. Well, as the name said, well, yeah, actually, have a listen to this.
2: The oxpecker. A small bird with a large part to play. It may only be little, but it spends its life in the company of giants. They feed on parasites that they find while grooming through the fur of their larger mammal hosts, and are sometimes even seen in the ears, feeding off earwax.
0: Ew. Yeah, so they're the little birds. You would have seen them, no doubt, if you watched any television shows about certainly Africa. So elephants, rhinos, hippos, giraffes, buffalo, etc., etc. And yeah, they do. They feed off the ticks and the insects, dead skin, and earwax. Ew. Okay. That's what an oxpecker bird does. Well, now we've got that job. All right, let's try question two. This will be a little easier for you. What TV detective did Telly Savalas play? What TV detective did Telly Savalas play? And what was his famous little catchphrase? Have a crack at that. Question two this afternoon here at 2 in URFM.
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0: Be safe if you are near or on the waters tonight. Remember your life vests. The wind's going to be easterlies, below 10 knots. Seas at 1 metre on a southerly swell of 1 to 1.5. We have a high tide next around 25 past 8 tonight. It certainly is cloudy enough, but it's remaining fine. There's nothing up there above that. Temperatures tonight dropping to 10 on the coast, around 8 or so for the valley. Should be fine. Sunny tomorrow, similar Wednesday and Thursday. Becoming a bit cloudy Friday, with a possible shower for Saturday. 21 and 20, our tops tomorrow. 18 right now at Whitebridge, 17 in Weston. G'day, Dick. Hello, Jan. 18 degrees right now at Waters Bay. At 28 to 5, we'll check the traffic next. Here at 2 in URFM.

0: Yeah, I don't know about all night long. Not anymore. But Cara. At 24 to 5, here at 2 and your RFM. Checking our traffic this afternoon. The incident, we had that three-car crash up at Rutherford. That side's been cleared, and it's looking like traffic has got away fairly nicely there. That's good to see as well. So no incidents. We're doing okay. Southbound coming through Singleton this afternoon. Rutherford, Maitland, East Maitland, all looking sweet. Hexham Bridge, good Lord, what's going on? The roads are working. Link Road to Cameron Park, as always. That's going to be the next big venture, fixing up that roundabout at Minway Road. TC Frith southbound, once you're through the Five Islands roundabout, you are fine. And we're still very busy. Of course, there's roadworks going on. I'm going to call it westbound Hillsborough Road. As you go down there past Charlestown Golf Club, if you use that regularly, you'll know the spot I'm talking about. Just a little slow as you're making your way down towards King Street there at Warners Bay. Other than that, we're looking pretty good. Let us know if you come across something on your journey. Tell us. We'll tell everybody. 49216216. Let's get into quizzical. What TV detective did Telly Savalas play? Hey, Cassie, how you going?
1: Excellent. How are you, Kev?
0: All right. Thank you very much. Now, Telly Savalas.
1: I was about to say to you, Telly Savalas, but...
0: what was the detective show?
1: Oh, sorry, Kojak.
0: Yeah, oh,
1: Who Loves Your Baby.
0: Yeah, what was it again?
1: Who Loves Your Baby.
0: Who Loves Your Baby. What was his first name?
1: That's a really good question. Theo, was it Theo?
0: It was Theo.
1: Oh, that just came out of nowhere. And he sucked on a lollipop.
0: Out of nowhere, you plucked that one right out of your bum, Cassie. Well done.
1: You were trying every time. It's ridiculous, isn't it?
0: All the nonsensical stuff you can remember. Yeah. The important stuff, nah.
1: No way.
0: Yeah,
1: I'm sure he sucked on a lollipop. Didn't
0: he did indeed. Yeah. Who Loves Your Baby? Theo Kojak was what we wanted. Well done, Cassie.
1: Have a great afternoon, Kev.
0: Thank you very much, you as well. Well done, Hedges. He's 2 from 2. He's on a roll. See, this one might be tough for you, Hedgie. It's a down under question. Mind you, I think this is going to be tough for a lot of Aussies too. Who was the first European to discover New Zealand? Who was the first European to discover New Zealand? There is question 3 this afternoon. Have a crack at that one. It is Quizzical at 2 and you RFM.

0: Mr. Lou Reed, taking a walk on the wild side. It is 14 to 5, here at 2 in your RFM.
1: Let's get into quizzical.
0: All right, last one for the afternoon. Hedgie sent through bugger. Bad luck, mate. Sorry about that. We want to know, who was the first European to discover New Zealand? Who was it, Neil?
2: G'day, Kevin. Abel Tasman.
0: Oh, wait, you were paying attention in school, weren't you?
2: I was, actually. I only wish they taught social studies in school like we did in primary school.
0: Oh, mate, I loved that social... And you're right, social studies and history was just fantastic.
2: Yeah.
0: Abel Tasman, mate, December 13, 1642, and he actually called New Zealand Statenland.
2: That was I didn't know that one.
0: That was his first choice. He never actually set foot on land there at all. But literally over 100 years later, James Cook pretty much used much of Tasman's navigational records to find the place, find Australia and New Zealand.
2: Does not surprise me. Yep. I read a book on him one time, and his navigation skills and what he created, like sextants and things like that. A very, very, very clever man.
0: Made him very brave to take on the world in a wooden boat back then.
2: They were only tiny boats too.
0: Too right. Well done, Neil. Abel Tasman is correct.
2: Thank you. Bye, Kev.
0: Thank you, mate. Appreciate that. There we go. We're done. How did you do at home? Got some bragging rights around the dinner table tonight? Well, even if you haven't, just tell them you got them all right anyway. Have a crack at that. Hey, thanks for playing. Having some fun. 12 to 5 at 2 and you are.

0: sister. Tumbitage, you're not alone.
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Checking our weather around the city and the valley. Plenty of cloud cover over us tonight, but it's remaining fine. Temperatures are coming down to around 10 on the coastline, 8 degrees for the valley. Another fine sunny day tomorrow. Similar for Wednesday, Thursday, becoming a bit cloudy Friday. Possible shower Saturday. 21 and 20 our tops tomorrow. 18 right now at West Wallsend and in Waratah.

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1: It's 5 o'clock. Good afternoon. I'm Madeline McNeil. The opposition hopes the ceasefire in the Middle East will lower fuel prices at the Bowser. A peace deal between the US and Iran will be formally signed in Switzerland on Friday. As part of the agreement, cargo ships will be able to travel freely through the Strait of Hormuz. Liberal leader Angus Taylor says the deal must hold for the sake of the global economy.
2: We want the Strait of Hormuz opened up as fast as possible. That is good for all of us. It means it will bring down the price of fuel at the Bowser. That is what we have all wanted to see.
1: The woman bitten by a shark at Coogee Beach over the weekend is expected to undergo further surgery after having one arm amputated in the wake of the attack. In a statement, Leah Stewart's family say she remains in a critical condition. They've also launched a fundraiser to help with her recovery. NRMA roadside assistance staff have walked off the job for the first time in more than two decades. 210 workers are taking part in the 48-hour work stoppage as they push for a pay rise of 17% over 4 years. Australian Manufacturing Workers Union organiser Ray Shorthill says staff deserve better.
3: It's been 8 years the NRMA patrolmen and patrol women have always been under the current CPI, inflation rate. They have never had a strike for 23 years.

0: You know that feeling. Tyres worn, grip gone and timers poor. Relax, Mobile Tummy Tyres come to you. No downtime, no hassles, better grip, safer stops, no stress, just peace of mind.
1: A traumatic brain injury, there are often very few treatments that can work.
2: Also making news, a Pakistani police officer has been charged after a 9-year-old girl from Perth was fatally shot following a robbery. And a residents' action group has launched a website allowing users to use artificial intelligence to generate complaints about proposed developments. The Save Bondi Junction group's opposing a development master plan for the central transport hub. In finance, the All Ords closed up 121 points at 91.28, one Australian dollar buying 70.7 US cents.
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4: Queensland have thrown their support behind Tino Fa'asumalawi ahead of State of Origin 2. The star prop has been with family following the death of his father, but has indicated he wants to play on Wednesday night. Maroons teammate Kirk Capewell says they'll back him either way.
5: You know, Tino's a bloke that does anything for his teammates, so if he chooses to play and wants to play, and you know, we'll handle all that when it comes. But yeah, first of all, just obviously giving him his space and his family the respect and time they need to process things.
4: Blues 5'8" Mitchell Moses has declared his dodgy hamstring good to go for Origin 2. American lightweight Justin Gaethje has taken out the main event, UFC's Freedom 250, on the lawns of the White House. And the Netherlands and Japan have played out a thrilling 2-2 draw at the FIFA World Cup. That's sport. I'm Adam Hawes.
2: It's 4 past 5. That's the latest news and sport.
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10: Been a fairly good day, very cloudy at the moment, and it is going to stay that way overnight, but it will be fine because up on the radar there's nothing above that cloud cover. Mostly light winds this evening. Temperatures overnight falling to 10 and 8. Going to find one tomorrow, plenty of sunshine. Similar Wednesday, Thursday. Bit of cloud cover building again on Friday. At this stage, we may see a shower come Saturday. 21 degrees for the coast and 20 forecast for the valley tomorrow. Currently 17 at Vasey, 18 degrees at Tingara Heights, and it's 17 at Wanji. At 6 after 5 afternoon, the Kev Kellaway Drive Show continues. Thanks for joining us today. If you're on the roads, we'll check the traffic next here at 2NURFM.

A little hot chocolate here at 2NURFM. I guess it depends on your definition of winning. Everyone's a winner. 5:09, if you're on the road, I'm going to say you're a bit of a winner this afternoon. Wow, is today Friday? Have we had a bit of a time warp, have we? Roads are clear. Nothing from live traffic. TomTom and Waze, just a little bit of slow traffic. Fennel Bay across the bridge down in Toronto. Stewart Avenue, there's a bit of a queue there crossing Glebe Road. But other than that, all the other regulars that I would normally rattle off right about now, no, they're all good. Fantastic. Let's keep that up. Let us know if it should change. However, 49216216 is Tom Petty at 2NURFM 103.7.

0: late Tom Petty, in front of the Heartbreakers. Of course, was also part of that supergroup, the Travelling Wilburys. Here at 2 and you RFM, Free Falling. Speaking of falling, have you watched any of the World Cup? There's been some sensational falls. Just amazing. I got to wonder, seriously, these soccer players make great actors. Let's get real here. Do you have to go to Nancy School to play soccer? Is that how it works? I don't know. We had the telly on here at the radio station today, and we saw pieces of the Sweden-Tunisia game. Sweden won 5-1, but there was a sensational fall. Oh, boy. The fella's laying on the ground, rolling around, and he's actually grabbed the wrong leg that he thought was broken. It had been cut in half. Unbelievable. The other good thing I noticed about this, they have hydration breaks now in the games. Has that been around for long? I don't know. I don't follow soccer, but I don't mind watching some of the acting. But the hydration break they have, you know, when you think about it, all that acting, it just got to take it out of you.
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0: It's Eddie Money and 2 and URFM. You really got a hold on me. A bit like the government got a hold of our money. The news of the war between the US and Iran, it looks like with the Strait of Hormuz opening up again soon, this is all yet to be, I suppose, signed off on. Apparently it's coming on Friday. We may get a bit of relief here at the pump. But mind you, the government hasn't yet made a decision about whacking that half of the excise back on again. It's due to run out at the end of this month. I've just had a bit of a squiz around, and I'm thinking I'll have a little look. You know, sometimes, you know, Todd on a brekkie show, he'll give you the cheapest fuel around the area. I thought I'd give you the most expensive. Yeah, Lambton, Crowder Street. There you go. Everybody else is, I'm seeing it as cheap as 161.9. These guys are, geez, nearly 30 cents dearer. Crikey. Bloody thieves. Shop around. I mean, the fuel has come down. It may go back up again very shortly, but it certainly has come down. The other thing, and I'm using the government's fuel check app. If you don't have it, get it. It's free. Check it out. In New South Wales, it is strictly mandatory for all fuel retailers to register with the New South Wales government fuel check system and report their standard retail prices in real time. Failure to list on the app, report price changes, notify if a fuel becomes available is illegal. I can think of at least two service stations very close to where I live. They're not on the app. Because they are close, I have a bit of a quick check. See you blokes here? Nah, they are not on the app. That's mighty interesting. Anyway, shop around, because it's probably going to go back up again anyway.
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0: If you're on the waters tonight, the winds will be easterlies below 10 knots. Seas at 1 metre on a southerly swell of 1 to 1.5. We have a high tide next around 8.25 tonight. It certainly is very cloudy, but it is going to be fine this evening. Overnight temperatures dropping to 10 on the coast and 8 for the valley. Should be fine. Sunny again tomorrow. Wednesday and Thursday looking good. Bit of cloud cover building on Friday. There's the possibility of a shower. May not happen on Saturday. 21 and 20. Our forecast tops tomorrow. It is 17 right now in Tyers Hill. 16 degrees in Thornton. It's 18 in Turralba. At 27 away from 6 now. We'll have a look at the traffic next after Leo. Here at 2 and URFM.

Looking into a new RFM traffic around the city and the valley, we're looking fine. New South Wales traffic says no incidents, and even via TomTom, everything is going very nicely. Got a couple of little spots that they are just that, little spots. But all of the regular ones that I bang on about every afternoon, they're all fantastic. All right, have a pretty good run whichever way you've got to go. Let us know if you come across something. Always appreciate the updates on 49216216. Here's Ian Moss, Tucker's daughter, at 2 and you are.

0: 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It's cool.
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0: Good times, the great music at 2 and URFM 103.7 BGs. You win again. Someone, in fact, lots of people who aren't really winning, and that is the homeless people in our society, in fact, right across the country, but right here in the Hunter as well. Coming up on Thursday, it is Vinny's CEO Sleepout, a really terrific cause and really shining a bright light on this. Well, it's a crisis, and you think about it. 2,200 people are on the social housing wait list just in Newcastle. 2,200. Geez, in a country as rich as we are, the resources we have, it's absolutely shameful that we do have homeless people. If you'd like to know some more details, if you'd like to help out, it's the Vinny's CEO Sleepout. It's on Thursday. Websites, emails, phone numbers, details on our community calendar at 2andurfm.com.au.
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1: It's 6 o'clock. Good evening. I'm Madeline McNeil. A community gathering will take place at Coogee Surf Lifesaving Club this hour following Saturday's shark attack. 30-year-old Leah Stewart remains in a critical condition after being bitten by a suspected great white shark. She was swimming in clear conditions between the flags and late on Saturday morning. It's renewed debate about the state's approach to preventing shark attacks. Premier Chris Minns says the government will consider a cull of bull sharks, but ruled out the protected great whites.
2: I'm not convinced it would work, and we've certainly had no expert evidence suggesting to us that we could ward away great whites from our beaches as a result of the cull, because the reality is for those sharks, they may have come from New Zealand, they may have crossed the Pacific Ocean.
1: First responders and mental health support officers will be on hand at tonight's gathering to offer support to affected residents. Labor says it will decide in coming days whether to maintain the reduction to the fuel excise. The federal government halved the excise in March after the Middle East conflict sent petrol and diesel prices soaring. As part of a peace deal, the US and Iran have both agreed to reopen the Strait of Hormuz, which is expected to stabilise the energy market. The opposition argues the lower fuel excise should remain until there's a sustained drop at the Bowser. A key construction group warns the federal government's tax reforms will stifle investment across a range of sectors. Proposed changes to capital gains tax and negative gearing are currently before a parliamentary inquiry. Labor claims its policy will make the tax system fairer for young Australians, but Danita Warne from Master Builders Australia has told the inquiry it will reduce our overall economic performance.
3: These tax hikes, whether it's capital gains tax, negative gearing or trusts, will stifle business and are likely to cause a private investment strike, leading to a significant decline in terms of economic

0: traffic, tolls, trains, no thanks. Fly direct from Newcastle Airport. Convenient parking, seamless check-in, and over 250 flights a week. Easy, local, sorted. That's the Newey way.
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2: Australia is turning its attention to its next fixture at the FIFA World Cup after a perfect start against Turkey. The Socceroos won their opening match 2-0 and will next face the US on Saturday morning. Former midfielder Craig Foster says the US have a more skillful squad than Turkey.
3: So we're going to be able to use Iran Kunda. We're going to be able to use Toure in a way because when USA come forward, they take a lot more risk than what Turkey did. So it's going to be a different game.
2: Queensland hooker Harry Grant's confident Sam Walker can go to another level in Wednesday's State of Origin 2. The Maroons head to the MCG, needing a win to square the series. And all-rounder Cameron Green has been withdrawn from Australia's squad for this week's men's T20 series against Bangladesh. He'll return home to prepare for the upcoming test series against the same opposition in August. It's 6:04. That's the latest news and sport.
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7: It's remaining cloudy and it's also going to be remaining fine tonight. There's nothing up above the cloud cover. Temperatures tonight will come down to around 10 degrees on the coast, expecting 8 or so for the valley. Another fine sunny day tomorrow, similar for Wednesday, Thursday. Bit of cloud cover starting to build by Friday and there's a possible shower for Saturday. 21 for the coastline tomorrow, 20 degrees forecast for the valley. Right now 17 in Tea Gardens, 16 degrees in Swansea, it's 18 at Spears Point. 6:06 now. Evening, welcome along. Thanks for joining us. The Kev Kellaway Drive Show continues tonight. 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

0: Good times, great music here at 2 and URFM 103.7. A little Uriah Heep. Come on in, Furimi. Fonzie in front of that. Of course, the songs of John Farnham, the living legend concert set down for Sunday, September 20. It's going to be at Melbourne's Rod Laver Arena. Apparently, they've got like 120 acts, or I should say artists. 120 artists set to show. Now, it starts at 7:30 at night. I don't know what the time is going to finish. But Sunday, September 20, I haven't yet. I'm going to try and find out if someone's going to broadcast this. Because obviously, you know, we live here. I live in Melbourne. Fat chance of getting there if you want to go and see it, of course. But the whole idea is celebrating the music of John Farnham and then raising funds for Head and Neck Cancer Australia as well. Look forward to it anyway, whichever way. I'm sure we'll certainly be hearing about it when it finally happens. It's 13 past six. This is going to happen tomorrow. It is our May Restaurant of the Month. Everyone who entered in May and won, Mark Rourke and myself, we're going to be hosting you down at Queen's Wharf tomorrow for May's Restaurant of the Month. If you missed out, bugger. June, we're doing it again. You can. Heck, check out our website, our June Restaurant of the Month. We're up into the heart of the Hunter. 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What do they say? You've got to be in it to win it. 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

0: Contribution. That's such a great song. Michael Bublé. It's called Home. At 2 and you are, it is 29 to 7 weather-wise tonight. We're going to be fine. It's looking very cloudy, but there's nothing up above that on the radar. Temperatures will come down to around 10 and 8 tonight. Fine and sunny tomorrow. Similar Wednesday, Thursday. Little cloudy Friday. Maybe a shower Saturday. 21 and 20 our forecast tops tomorrow. 16 right now in Singleton. 16 degrees in Shortland. It's 16 also in Shoal Bay.
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5: 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I don't need-

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1: Good evening, I'm Jamel Wells. One Nation says the federal government is running scared as a new poll shows one in three voters would like Pauline Hanson to run the country. Federal politics editor Michael Packey.
2: The Resolve Political Monitor is the first major poll to show voters prefer Pauline Hanson to be Prime Minister, with 33% of those surveyed placing her ahead of Anthony Albanese on 29%. Senator Hanson is playing down the result, but claims people are sick and tired of the government.
3: And as I said, fire the liar. People see him as a liar.
2: Mr. Albanese maintains One Nation is a party of grievance with no real policy solutions.
4: We'll continue to deliver for Australians.
2: As for the opposition, the Resolve poll shows it's continuing to fall further behind. But the coalition argues its fight is not with the minor party, it's with Labor.
1: Petrol and diesel supplies are expected to improve after a peace deal was brokered between the US and Iran. The agreement will be formally signed in Switzerland on Friday. It will see the Strait of Hormuz reopened, allowing cargo ships through. ANU international supply chain expert David Leaney says it should help lower fuel prices.
5: There's information on that we know from COVID and even going back 5 years ago to when the Suez Canal was blocked, when a container a ship called the Ever Given lodged itself diagonally across the canal and blocked it for a week. And we saw that backlog and were able to calculate how long it takes to clear a backlog.
1: A woman bitten by a shark at Sydney's Coogee Beach on Saturday remains in a critical condition after having an arm amputated. Leah Stewart is expected to have further surgeries. Surf Life Saving is in talks about permanently ending a shark drone ban at Coogee, which is under a flight path. A three-month-old baby in a car stolen by teenagers in North Queensland has been found safe and well. The car was stolen in Townsville this afternoon. It's understood the thieves did not know the child was in the vehicle. Former AFL player Nick Stevens has been jailed for 9 months for defrauding six Mildura families who paid him to install pools. He's been convicted of 12 charges. And a drug that delivers copper to the brain could be used to treat Alzheimer's. It's been found to purge the brain of toxic proteins believed to be behind the disease. Monash researchers say a 5-year study has found the drug could improve long-term spatial

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5: A little on the cloudy side, but it will be mostly fine tonight. Fairly light winds. Our overnight temperatures falling to 10 on the coastline, expecting 8 in the valley. Going to be fine and sunny tomorrow. Similar Wednesday and Thursday. Becoming cloudy Friday with a possible shower on Saturday. 21 degrees for the coastline tomorrow. 20 forecast for the valley. 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

0: Good times and great music tonight here at 2 and URFM. Say it once. That is Ultra here on the Kev Kellaway Drive Show tonight. More of the good times, great music coming up. Kenny Rogers, Michael Bolton, Steely Dan will be next. Checking the weather, a little cloudy but fine tonight. Temperatures coming down to 10 on the coast and 8 for the valley. Going to be fine, sunny tomorrow, similar Wednesday, Thursday. Bit of cloud cover Friday, showers on Saturday. 21 for the coastline, 20 forecast for the valley tomorrow.
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0: G'day, the Kev Calloway Drive Show continues tonight. More of the good times and great music here at 2 and URFM coming up at a tick. Pretty good time to be had if you are celebrating your birthday in June or you know someone who is. Make sure we know. Our birthday box prize for June. This is nice. How about you and three friends up into the Hunter Valley? 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You can make Thai, Greek, brisket, smoking ribs. If you're celebrating your birthday in June, make sure we know. That's our prize up for grabs. 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
10: Council's requesting $8 million to replace the athletics track at the Hunter Sports Centre with a new synthetic surface. Mayor Adam Schultz says it means the centre could be used by athletes ahead of the 2032 Brisbane Games.
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The Beach Boys, some gold here at 2 in URFM, 103.7. Elton John shortly checking the weather. Cloudy but fine tonight. Temperatures dropping to 10 and 8. Going to be fine. Sunny tomorrow. Similar Wednesday, Thursday. A little cloudy on Friday. Possible shower Saturday. 21 and 20, our forecast tops for tomorrow. Have a terrific night. Here's Elton, Daniel at 2 in URFM, 103.7.

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1: Good evening, I'm Jamil Wills. The Prime Minister says he'll decide in the next few days whether to maintain the reduction to the fuel excise. Labor halved the excise in March after the Middle East conflict led to higher petrol and diesel prices. The US and Iran have agreed to reopen the Strait of Hormuz, which is expected to stabilise the global energy market. Anthony Albanese says the ceasefire will factor heavily into whether the higher excise is restored.
2: We obviously need to make a decision prior to June 30, and we need to do that in advance, obviously, of June 30, so people have appropriate notice.
1: Victoria's Deputy Premier Ben Carroll has been forced to look his boss in the eye and say he won't challenge her for the top job. Polling suggests Labor will lose the November state election after 12 years in power. Support for Premier Jacinta Allan has been waning as Victoria struggles with debt. In an awkward encounter during a news conference, Mr. Carroll has backed his leader.
3: I supported Jacinta Allan to be a world-class premier and get re-elected in her own right.
4: Are you going to try and get the premier's job tomorrow?
3: No.
4: Are you going to ask her to step aside?
3: No.
4: Can you look her in the eye and say that?
3: I can look you in the eye and say that, Premier.
1: A Pakistani police officer has been charged after the death of a 9-year-old Australian girl mistakenly shot following an armed robbery. Hania Ahmed and her family were getting into a rental car when they were confronted by thieves. Their car was mistaken for a getaway vehicle. A fundraiser for the victim of a Sydney shark attack has raised more than $50,000 in its first 3 hours. Madeline McNeil reports.
5: 35-year-old Leah Stewart remained in a critical condition after being bitten by a suspected great white shark at Coogee Beach on Saturday. In a statement, her family say they're shocked and devastated by the attack, which has resulted in Leah having one arm amputated and will see her undergo further surgeries in coming days. Her brother Josh says all donations to the fundraiser will go towards Leah's extensive ongoing care and rehabilitation and help her look after her baby daughter.
1: Queensland police are searching for a utility stolen in the far north. Georgia Kondek reports.
6: Police allege the black Isuzu D-Max was stopped on a street in Townsville with a baby in the car seat and a woman standing nearby before the unknown offenders stole it and fled the scene. They returned moments later, leaving the baby on the side of the road in the car seat. No one was injured and the baby was assessed by paramedics, but the offenders remain on the run. Police urge anyone who may have seen the ute with Queensland registration 840A4B to come forward. Georgia Kondek reporting.
1: In finance, one Australian dollar buying around 70 US cents.
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1: Queensland have thrown their support behind Tino Faraza-Malawi, head of Origin 2. The star prop has been with family following the death of his father, but has indicated he wants to play on Wednesday night. Collingwood, Scott Pendlebury, Jordan Degoe and Steele Sidebottom have missed training through illness, but should be fine to play Port Adelaide on Saturday. The Netherlands and Japan have played

0: traffic, tolls, trains, no thanks. Fly direct from Newcastle Airport. 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Easy, local, sorted. That's the Newey way.
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3: A little on the cloudy side, but it will be mostly fine tonight. Fairly light winds. Our overnight temperatures falling to 10 on the coastline, expecting 8 in the valley. Going to be fine and sunny tomorrow, similar Wednesday and Thursday, becoming cloudy Friday with a possible shower on Saturday. 21 degrees for the coastline tomorrow, 20 forecast for the valley. 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
1: Good evening, I'm Jamil Wills. Australia has cautiously welcomed a ceasefire in the Middle East, hoping it will lead to lower fuel prices. Federal politics reporter Nelson Scott.
2: Almost 4 months after the conflict began, the US and Iran have agreed to a peace deal, ending a war which has wreaked havoc on the global energy market. The agreement will be formally ratified in Switzerland on Friday, with both sides promising to allow ships to travel freely through the Strait of Hormuz. Prime Minister Anthony Albanese has welcomed the end to hostilities, but warns the war's economic impacts will linger.
3: It will be many months before things return to normal.
2: Opposition leader Angus Taylor says it's crucial the ceasefire holds and vital the strait remains open.
4: It means it will bring down the price of fuel at the bowser.
2: The government will decide in coming days whether to continue with the lower fuel excise.
1: One Nation leader Pauline Hanson is playing down a new opinion poll showing voters think she should be Prime Minister. A Resolve survey claims 33% of people would like Senator Hanson to run the country, eclipsing Anthony Albanese on 29%. It's the latest poll showing One Nation continuing its surge against Labor and the Coalition. Ms Hanson says voters no longer trust the major parties.
5: The Prime Minister has had a wake-up call, especially with Buy the Liar Fund. You had over 60,000 Australians that have donated to that fund. These are people that possibly can least afford it, but they want to get rid of this Albanese Labor government.
1: British Prime Minister Sir Keir Starmer says he will ban social media sites for the under-16s. He's also promising restrictions on gaming and live streaming platforms. Mr Starmer says he'll introduce sweeping changes to social media regulation to better protect children. Back home, a 38-year-old man remains in custody accused of murdering a woman in WA's Goldfields. The 35-year-old woman was found on the side of a road in Kalgoorlie on Friday. Two men have been charged after a carjacking in Sydney's southwest. Police called to Greenacre this morning after reports of a group arguing saw three men run off. One man at the scene, a 22-year-old French national, has been taken to hospital with facial injuries. Two teenage girls have been charged after an armed robbery in North Queensland. They're accused of forcing a woman out of her car by threatening her with a knife. And the MCG could be set for a major upgrade. Consultants have been appointed to investigate the stadium's future, including the Shane Warne stand. In finance, one Australian dollar buying around 70 US cents.
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1: Australia's turning its attention to its next fixture at the FIFA World Cup after a perfect start against Turkey. The Socceroos won their opening match 2-0 and next face the US on Saturday. Former midfielder Craig Foster says the US has a more skillful squad than Turkey.
6: So we're going to be able to use Iran Kunda. We're going to be able to use Toure in a way because when USA come forward, they take a lot more risk than what Turkey did. So it's going to be a different game.
1: Queensland hooker Harry Grant is confident Sam Walker can go to another level in Wednesday's State of Origin 2. The Maroons need a win to square the series. North Melbourne is off to the tribunal tomorrow night to challenge Paul Curtis' three-match ban for a tackle that left West Coast wingman Hamish Davis concussed. That's news and sport.
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1: Tyres! 1 degrees for the coastline tomorrow, 20 forecast for the valley. 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

some of y'all never been down south too much. I'm gonna tell you a little bit about this so that you understand what I'm talking about. Down there we have a plant that grows out in the woods and the fields. 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Everybody calls it poke salad. 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
1: Good evening, I'm Jamel Wells. Prime Minister Anthony Albanese has congratulated his British counterpart for announcing a ban on social media sites for under-16s. Sir Keir Starmer is promising sweeping changes to social media regulation to better protect children. Mr Albanese says social media giants operate across borders and by standing together, more can be done to hold them accountable. The federal opposition hopes the ceasefire in the Middle East will lower fuel prices. A peace deal between the US and Iran will be formally signed in Switzerland on Friday. Cargo ships will be able to travel freely through the Strait of Hormuz. Liberal leader Angus Taylor says the deal must hold for the sake of the global economy.
2: We want the Strait of Hormuz opened up as fast as possible. That is good for all of us. It means it will bring down the price of fuel at the bowser. That is what we have all wanted to see.
1: A police officer in Pakistan has been charged with shooting a 9-year-old girl from Western Australia while she was visiting family. Hania Ahmed and her relatives were robbed at gunpoint while getting into a rental car. It's understood officers mistook the vehicle for a getaway car. WA Premier Roger Cook says his government is ready to offer support.
3: We will stand by to support Hania's family and her school community. She and other members of her family who were injured in that event are still overseas.
1: A 3-month-old baby in a car stolen by teenagers in North Queensland has been found safe and well. The car was stolen in Townsville this afternoon. It's understood the thieves did not know the child was in the vehicle. Surf lifesavers are in talks with the aviation safety regulator about permanent drone patrols after a shark attack in Sydney's east. A woman attacked at Coogee on Saturday remains in a critical condition. CASA has temporarily lifted a ban on shark drones at Coogee, which is under a flight path. Surf lifesaving spokesperson Stephen Pearce says their drone pilots are especially trained.
4: They have to be on the radio control with air traffic control in Sydney Airport. They listen to all the plane traffic, the helicopters coming through. So it's predominantly because of the airport, commercial airspace, but we do get a lot of rotary wing, helicopters through there as well.
1: Former AFL player Nick Stevens has been jailed for 9 months for defrauding 6 Mildura families who paid him to install pools. He's been convicted of 12 charges. In finance, one Australian dollar buying around 70 US cents.
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1: 5'8" Mitchell Moses has dismissed concern about his hamstring going into Wednesday's second State of Origin match. The Eels skipper says he's good to go as the Blues chase a series victory at the MCG.
5: I'm pretty excited, to be honest. It's for Loz to give me another chance here. I'm very excited and I want to grab it with both hands. So, like I said before, I feel like I've put the work in and I'm ready to go.
1: Gold Coast coach Damien Hardwick has escaped a fine but has been given a final warning by the AFL for umpire criticism. At the FIFA World Cup, Sweden has thrashed Tunisia 5-1 in Mexico. Cooper Connolly's maiden international century has helped Australia avoid a one-day series whitewash against Bangladesh. The tourists won Game 3 by 1 wicket thanks to Connolly's knock of 149 from 134 balls. That's news and sport.
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1: Good evening, I'm Jamel Wells. The Prime Minister has congratulated Britain for introducing a social media ban for under-16s. Gabrielle Hodson reports.
2: UK Prime Minister Keir Starmer has singled out Australia for leading the way when it comes to a ban on children on social media. Britain will follow Australia in early 2027, with plans to pass the legislation to make it happen by the end of this year. Now, our national leader has congratulated his British counterpart, posting on X that social media giants operate across borders. By standing together, we can do more to hold them accountable and keep children safe online. Indonesia, Malaysia and Portugal have gone ahead with similar bans, while legislation is being actively pushed in nations including Spain, Greece, France, Denmark, Norway and Austria.
1: Four people have been killed after a World Heritage Site monastery caught fire during a Russian invasion on the Ukrainian capital. Ukrainian President Volodymyr Zelensky says he's spoken to US President Donald Trump about efforts to end the more than four-year conflict. His comments are ahead of a G7 meeting in France this week. Victoria's Deputy Premier Ben Carroll has been forced to look his boss in the eye and say he won't challenge her for the top job. Polling indicates Labor will lose the November state election after 12 years in power. Support for Premier Jacinta Allen has been waning as Victoria struggles with debt. In an awkward encounter during a news conference, Carroll has backed his leader.
3: I supported Jacinta Allen to be a world-class premier and get re-elected in her own right.
4: Are you going to try and get the premier's job tomorrow?
3: No.
4: Are you going to ask her to step aside?
3: No.
4: Can you look her in the eye and say that?
3: I can look you in the eye and say that, Premier.
1: A Pakistani police officer has been charged over the death of a nine-year-old West Australian girl mistakenly shot following an armed robbery. Hania Ahmed and her family were getting into a rental car when they were confronted by thieves. Their car was mistaken for a getaway vehicle. A fundraiser for the victim of a Sydney shark attack has raised more than $50,000 in its first 3 hours. Madeline McNeil reports.
5: 35-year-old Leah Stewart remains in a critical condition after being bitten by a suspected great white shark at Coogee Beach on Saturday. In a statement, her family say they're shocked and devastated by the attack, which has resulted in Leah having one arm amputated and will see her undergo further surgeries in coming days. Her brother Josh says all donations to the fundraiser will go towards Leah's extensive ongoing care and rehabilitation and help her look after her baby daughter.
1: Advocacy groups are calling for an overhaul of Queensland's youth prison system. It follows a report showing staff shortages have led to detainees being locked in their cells for an entire weekend. In finance, one Australian dollar buying around 70 US cents.
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1: Queensland have thrown their support behind Tino Faraasa-Malawi ahead of Origin 2. The star prop has been with family following the death of his father, but has indicated he wants to play on Wednesday night. Collingwood, Scott Pendlebury, Jordan Degoe and Steele Sidebottom have missed training through illness, but should be fine to play Port Adelaide on Saturday. The Netherlands and Japan have played a 2-2 draw at the FIFA World Cup. You're up to date. That's the latest news and sport.
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9: A little on the cloudy side, but it will be mostly fine tonight. Fairly light winds. Our overnight temperatures falling to 10 on the coastline, expecting 8 in the valley. Going to be fine and sunny tomorrow. Similar Wednesday and Thursday. Becoming cloudy Friday with a possible shower on Saturday. 21 degrees for the coastline tomorrow, 20 forecast for the valley. Have a good night. 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
1: Hello, I'm Gabrielle Hodson. Iran and the US have reached an interim peace deal after almost 4 months of conflict that's turned the world economy upside down. Donald Trump made the announcement on his 80th birthday. The deal, due to be signed in Switzerland on Friday, means the Strait of Hormuz should be open by the end of the week. Scott Phillips from The Motley Fool has told Nine the news had a dramatic impact on oil prices.
2: We saw the price of West Texas Intermediate crude dip below 80 US dollars a barrel for the first time in weeks and weeks. Now, that's a long way from its highs of $120 plus, but still 15 or 20% above the price it was before the war broke out. In other words, things are improving. There is still some risk.
1: The federal opposition says Labor needs to keep an eye on petrol and diesel prices before deciding whether to restore the fuel excise in full. The federal government halved the levy in March as the conflict began in the Middle East. A deal to reopen the Strait of Hormuz is expected to stabilise the energy market. Liberal leader Angus Taylor says the lower fuel excise should remain until there's a sustained drop at the bowser.
3: Well, let's see what happens to the fuel price over the next little while. It's come down, the crude oil price at least has come down overnight, and we'd expect that to flow through to the bowser, but let's see if it's sustained. I mean, I think this is the big question everyone's got.
1: Anthony Albanese has congratulated his British counterpart on sweeping changes to social media regulation to protect children. Jamel Wells reports.
4: British Prime Minister Sir Keir Starmer has announced a ban on social media sites for under-16s and restrictions on gaming and live streaming platforms. He says it won't be easy, but the government can push back against the power of big technology companies. In congratulating Keir Starmer, Anthony Albanese has noted that social media giants operate across borders. He says by standing together, more can be done to hold them accountable. Jamel Wills reporting.
1: Two men have been charged after a carjacking in Sydney's southwest. Police called to Greenacre after reports of a group arguing. One man at the scene, a 22-year-old French national, has been taken to hospital with facial injuries. A Virgin Australia flight has made an emergency landing in Melbourne after reports of an engine fire. It had taken off bound for Perth when it was forced to turn around. The Boeing 737 will be inspected by engineers before returning to service. The runway has also been checked for debris. And flights are gradually resuming between Australia and the Middle East as an end to the current conflict appears to be in sight. Qatar Airways is now running two flights a day between Melbourne and Doha. Emirates plans to introduce three flights a day from Melbourne to Dubai from August. Finance and the Aussie dollar is buying 70.7 US cents.
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1: Dockers coach Justin Longmuir says captain Alex Pearce is starting to get the recognition he deserves from the wider AFL community. Pearce is set to play his 150th game on Thursday when they face Geelong. The coach says the 31-year-old has emerged as one of the best leaders in the comp.
5: The resilience he's shown to be able to get over his injuries and become a more consistent player, and then not only just focus on himself in those moments but make sure he's focusing on the team and how we're getting better has been a pleasure to watch. So I'm glad the rest of the competition's caught on.
1: Fremantle's expecting to welcome back vice-captain Caleb Sarong from a calf injury. Queensland hooker Harry Grant is confident Sam Walker can go to another level in Wednesday's State of Origin 2. The Maroons need a win at the MCG to square the series. And that's the latest in news and sport.
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11: Good morning. Looking like a lovely sunny day for Newcastle and the Hunter Valley. We'll have a little more of that tomorrow and on Thursday. Becoming cloudy for Friday with a possible shower on Saturday at this stage. 21 degrees today for Newcastle, the Lake and the Bay. Around 20 for Maitland, Cessnock and the Valley. Have a terrific Tuesday. Todd Sargent is back from 6 this morning right here at 2NURFM.
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1: Hello, I'm Gabrielle Hodson. Anthony Albanese has congratulated his UK counterpart, Keir Starmer, for announcing a social media ban for children under 16. The UK ban would take effect sometime during the northern spring of next year, with legislation being pushed through by the end of this year to help make it happen. The British Prime Minister has singled out Australia for being the first nation to act.
2: We look carefully at the evidence, learn from countries like Australia that are taking similar steps. And we're not just bringing forward a ban, we're going further. We're taking world-leading action on gaming services and live streaming platforms.
1: Donald Trump has been furiously posting messages on his social media platform about a peace deal with Iran to be signed in Switzerland later this week. The agreement should open up the Strait of Hormuz after months of conflict, but the BBC's Christian Fraser says Donald Trump's posts about ships racing to cross the strait don't match what people in the region have witnessed.
3: Ships are starting to move, he writes, many loaded up with oil out of the Strait of Hormuz. They're going along the southern highway, which is totally safe, secure and pristine, which is interesting because we've spoken to Kepler, who monitor marine traffic in the last hour, and they say actually they've not seen any discernible difference in the amount of ships transiting the strait this morning. BBC verified seeing pretty much the same thing. Just one vessel so far has crossed the strait, a Japanese LNG tanker, Disha, which went west to east through the strait.
1: The Reserve Bank will meet in Sydney in coming hours to decide on the latest interest rates. Scott Phillips from the Motley Fool has told Nine he believes they'll stay put.
4: But I've got to say, three times in a row is pretty strong. A fourth time would be remarkable. I think the RBA is probably likely to want to wait and see. I suspect they will look at the oil price falling, and if they were on the fence, maybe this gives them a good reason to stay on hold. I think the market and I would be shocked if they did anything other than give us another 6 weeks off.
1: Townsville police are on the hunt for thieves who stole a car with a baby inside. The Isuzu D-Max was taken from a driveway in the suburb of Garbutt, but stopped further down the street where they took the baby seat out with the baby, placing them on the footpath. WA's Water Corporation has apologised to a Perth family left homeless by a burst pipe. The southern suburb's rental was flooded a day after Water Corp crews inspected the front verge where water had been bubbling from the grass. Chief Executive Pat Donovan says crews followed the correct procedure.
5: They have a process of prioritising in terms of what needs to be acted on immediately. When we got to site, there was water bubbling from the grass on the verge, but there was no real impact to customers that we could expect at the time. So it was planned for repair in the coming days. Unfortunately, 24 hours later, it burst before we could get to it. So then we responded within an hour.
1: Finance and the Aussie dollar is buying 70.8 US cents. The Dow Jones is up 642 points and the Nasdaq's up 635 points.
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1: NRLW and the Broncos will be bolstered by the appointment of their new captain ahead of round one next month. Fullback Tamika Upton will take on the role solely for the 2026 season. She says nothing will change for her on the field.
6: Princey's been pretty clear on that with the captaincy, is nothing is to change and you lead by your actions, and that's what I'm hoping to do and still be the same player and bring that sort of difference this year.
1: Richmond young gun Jasper Alga has been named the Round 14 AFL Rising Star nominee. It follows the Gippsland-born teenager's dominant performance against Brisbane on Sunday. That's the latest news and sport.
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10: Good morning. Looking like a lovely sunny day for Newcastle and the Hunter Valley. We'll have a little more of that tomorrow and on Thursday. Becoming cloudy for Friday with a possible shower on Saturday at this stage. 21 degrees today for Newcastle, the Lake and the Bay. Around 20 for Maitland, Cessnock and the Valley. Have a terrific Tuesday. Todd Sargent is back from 6 this morning right here at 2NURFM.

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9: Council's requesting $8 million to replace the athletics track at the Hunter Sports Centre with a new synthetic surface. Mayor Adam Schultz says it means the centre could be used by athletes ahead of the 2032 Brisbane Games.
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1: Good morning, I'm Gabrielle Hodson. Australia's cautiously welcomed a ceasefire in the Middle East, hoping it'll lead to lower fuel prices. Federal politics reporter Nelson Scott.
2: Almost 4 months after the conflict began, the US and Iran have agreed to a peace deal, ending a war which has wreaked havoc on the global energy market. The agreement will be formally ratified in Switzerland on Friday, with both sides promising to allow ships to travel freely through the Strait of Hormuz. Prime Minister Anthony Albanese has welcomed the end to hostilities, but warns the war's economic impacts will linger.
3: It will be many months before things return to normal.
2: Opposition leader Angus Taylor says it's crucial the ceasefire holds and vital the strait remains open.
4: It means it will bring down the price of fuel at the bowser.
2: The government will decide in coming days whether to continue with the lower fuel excise.
1: The UK PM says he's going further than Australia did to ban under-16s from social media. Keir Starmer says they'll introduce laws to restrict children's access to gaming services and live streaming. Anthony Albanese has congratulated his counterpart in an X post. The BBC's Joe Pike says his government has been watching ours.
5: The government insists that this Australia Plus pitch is that they are announcing will learn the lessons from Australia. They say in particular the lessons on Australia's experience by introducing more highly effective age assurance measures to support compliance will be a key part of what they do.
1: WA's Premier says his government is ready to offer support to the family of a Perth girl killed in Pakistan. 9-year-old Hania Ahmed was shot dead by local police after her family was mistaken for armed robbers. Roger Cook says it's tragic.
6: I do know that DFAT and the consular are providing all the assistance they can to the family of this little girl, but it's absolutely heartbreaking and is devastating for the community as well.
1: The Great Barrier Reef is getting record state funding, Georgina Winter reports.
7: A funding boost of more than $300 million has been locked in to protect the Great Barrier Reef for years to come. The investment will drive the Reef 2050 catchment strategy, cutting sediment, nutrient and pesticide runoff by 2032. The Queensland Government says the plan will preserve the icon while backing local farmers and relying industries. The Great Barrier Reef supports nearly 80,000 jobs and injects $9 billion into the economy. Georgina Winter reporting.
1: FIFA's discrimination monitor at the World Cup has called for an Aussie video review official to be removed from duties. Sean Evans is at his first World Cup and made a symbol with his right hand in front of his leg during a cutaway to the team. Officials have told Associated Press it's a white power symbol and has been designated a hate symbol for 7 years. Finance and the Aussie dollar's buying 70.8 US cents. The Dow Jones is up 710 points and the Nasdaq's up 767.
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1: Aussie soccer legend Harry Kewell is handing out some advice to the Socceroos. He wants them to go after the USA's weak defence when the two teams meet early Saturday our time. The Aussies and the Americans are both feeling confident after first round wins.
8: If we can actually get a little bit more of the ball and control it, we can actually get at their weak defence. I mean, that's where I feel USA are not the strongest.
1: NRL and Mitch Moses insists he's fit and ready to go for New South Wales when State of Origin 2 gets going tomorrow. That's the latest news in sport.
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10: Good morning. Looking like a lovely sunny day for Newcastle and the Hunter Valley. We'll have a little more of that tomorrow and on Thursday. Becoming cloudy for Friday with a possible shower on Saturday at this stage. 21 degrees today for Newcastle, the Lake and the Bay. Around 20 for Maitland, Cessnock and the Valley. Have a terrific Tuesday. Todd Sargent is back from 6 this morning right here at 2NURFM.

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1: Good morning, I'm Gabriel Hodson. Iran and the US have reached an interim peace deal after almost 4 months of conflict that's turned the world economy upside down. Donald Trump made the announcement on his 80th birthday. The deal, due to be signed in Switzerland on Friday, means the Strait of Hormuz should stay open by the end of the week. Scott Phillips from The Motley Fool has told Nine the news had a dramatic impact on oil prices.
2: We saw the price of West Texas Intermediate crude dip below $80 a barrel for the first time in weeks and weeks. Now, that's a long way from its highs of $120 plus, but still 15 or 20% above the price it was before the war broke out. In other words, things are improving. There is still some risk.
1: Anthony Albanese has congratulated his British counterpart on sweeping changes to social media regulation to protect children. Jamel Wells reports.
3: British Prime Minister Sir Keir Starmer has announced a ban on social media sites for under-16s and restrictions on gaming and live streaming platforms. He says it won't be easy, but the government can push back against the power of big technology companies. In congratulating Keir Starmer, Anthony Albanese has noted that social media giants operate across borders. He says by standing together, more can be done to hold them accountable. Jamel Wills reporting.
1: Reports of an engine fire have caused a Perth-bound Virgin Australia flight to return to Melbourne. Engineers will inspect the Boeing 737 before it returns to service. A Melbourne Uber driver has described a near miss with an angry armed robber in St Kilda this morning. Leo walked into 7-Eleven and found a man threatening the cashier with a large glass bottle.
4: When I got there and I said, mate, you better leave. And then he started threatening me, telling me that I was going to get my number plate number and that sort of thing and track me down, you know, end my life. And I said, mate, you're not going to do anything. Plus my registration's to a PO box, so good luck.
1: The robber left with goods from the store before police arrived. Advocacy group Sisters Inside wants a complete overhaul of Queensland's youth prison system. A new report says staff shortages were responsible for detainees being locked in their cells for an entire weekend. National Development Officer Tabitha Lean says juvenile offenders will be worse off if the government doesn't act.
5: We see if they continue to go down this track of the kind of legislation that they're putting in place, more and more children will be locked down, which means more and more children will be harmed and their human rights breached. We see no solution other than decarcerating and stop locking up our children.
1: FIFA's discrimination monitor at the World Cup has called for an Australian video review official to be removed for appearing to make a hand gesture resembling a white supremacist sign. Sean Evans made an OK symbol with his right hand in front of his leg. It's unclear if it was a political gesture or a children's game prank. Finance and the Aussie dollar is buying 70.8 US cents. The Dow Jones is up 690 points and the Nasdaq's up 744.
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1: Fremantle will welcome back vice-captain Caleb Sarong ahead of Thursday's AFL clash with Geelong. The 25-year-old's missed their last three games with a calf injury, and coach Justin Longmuir says he's a welcome addition.
6: He's probably one of our better players, clearly. We probably had the maybe luxury of giving him an extra week off to make sure we get him right for the back half of the year. So he's surprised if he does get through training and not ready to play, so it's a bit of a luxury to get him back.
1: Tennis and plenty of Aussies are in action at the Nottingham Open ahead of Wimbledon. Maya Joint has lost to Ukrainian Yulia Staradusava 6-7, 7-5, 6-4. And that's the latest in news and sport.

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0: Good morning. Looking like a lovely sunny day for Newcastle and the Hunter Valley. We'll have a little more of that tomorrow and on Thursday. Becoming cloudy for Friday with a possible shower on Saturday at this stage. 21 degrees today for Newcastle, the Lake and the Bay. Around 20 for Maitland, Cessnock and the Valley. Have a terrific Tuesday. Todd Sargent is back from 6 this morning right here at 2NURFM.

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1: Good morning, I'm Gabriel Hodson. The Reserve Bank will meet in Sydney in coming hours to decide on the latest interest rates. Scott Phillips from The Motley Fool has told Nine he believes they'll stay put.
2: But I've got to say, three times in a row is pretty strong. A fourth time would be remarkable. I think the RBA is probably likely to want to wait and see. I suspect they will look at the oil price falling, and if they were on the fence, maybe this gives them a good reason to stay on hold. I think the market and I would be shocked if they did anything other than give us another 6 weeks off.
1: Anthony Albanese has congratulated his UK counterpart, Keir Starmer, for announcing a social media ban for children under 16. The UK ban would take effect sometime during the northern spring of next year, with legislation being pushed through by the end of the year to help make it happen. The British Prime Minister has singled out Australia for being the first nation to act.
3: We look carefully at the evidence, learn from countries like Australia that are taking similar steps. And we're not just bringing forward a ban, we're going further. We're taking world-leading action on gaming services and live streaming platforms.
1: DFAT is helping the family of a 9-year-old Perth girl shot dead by police in Pakistan. Hanaya Ahmed was with her family when they were robbed at gunpoint. It's understood officers mistook the family's rental car for the getaway vehicle. WA Premier Roger Cook says it's heartbreaking.
4: We will stand by to support Hanya's family and her school community and make sure that we can provide all the supports we can. She and other members of her family who were injured in that event are still overseas. We will obviously do everything we can to support the Commonwealth. DFAT are the key agency in relation to this.
1: A Virgin Australia flight has made an emergency landing in Melbourne after reports of an engine fire. It had taken off bound for Perth when it was forced to turn around. The Boeing 737 will be inspected by engineers before returning to service. The runway is also being checked for debris. A plucky Uber driver has helped to prevent an armed robbery from getting out of control. Leo walked into a St Kilda 7-Eleven early this morning to find an angry man threatening the cashier with a large glass bottle.
5: Big mouth, big noting himself, saying he knew this policeman, that policeman, and my response was, great, you can talk to them when they get here.
1: The robber left with goods from the store before police arrived. FIFA's discrimination monitor at the World Cup has called for an Aussie video review official to be removed from duties. Sean Evans is at his first World Cup and made a symbol with his right hand in front of his leg during a cutaway to the team. Officials have told Associated Press it's a white power symbol and has been designated a hate symbol for 7 years. Finance, and the Aussie dollar is buying 70.7 US cents. The Dow Jones is up 631 points and the Nasdaq's up 773.
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1: NRL and Queensland won't buy into any hoodoo chat ahead of tomorrow's must-win State of Origin. The Maroons haven't tasted victory at the MCG since 1995. Hooker Harry Grant says they're only concerned with squaring the series.
6: You can give it attention if you want, but at the end of the day, it doesn't mean anything. The game doesn't know. The conditions, they don't change. It's always the same 80 minutes, you know, same size field every week.
1: Two charges have been laid after Sunday's AFL Round 14 matches. Greater Western Sydney's Finn Callaghan is in trouble for striking, as is St Kilda's Rowan Marshall. And in tennis, Talia Gibson has beaten Britain Francesca Jones at the Nottingham Open. That's the latest news in sport.
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11: Good morning. Looking like a lovely sunny day for Newcastle and the Hunter Valley. We'll have a little more of that tomorrow and on Thursday. Becoming cloudy for Friday with a possible shower on Saturday at this stage. 21 degrees today for Newcastle, the Lake and the Bay. Around 20 for Maitland, Cessnock and the Valley. Have a terrific Tuesday. 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
12: I've heard people say that too much of anything is not good for you, baby. 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
9: This whale season, over 20,000 humpbacks are expected to travel past Newcastle, Lake Mac and Port Stephens on their annual migration. And with our picturesque coastline, there are plenty of places to watch. Nobby's Headland, Fort Scratchley, Caves Beach, Redhead Bluff and Boat Harbour. 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
1: Good morning, I'm Gabriel Hodson. The UK PM says he's going further than Australia did to ban under-16s from social media. Keir Starmer says they'll introduce laws to restrict children's access to gaming services and live streaming. Anthony Albanese has congratulated his counterpart in an X post. The BBC's Joe Pike says his government's been watching ours.
2: The government insists that this Australia Plus pitch is that they are announcing we'll learn the lessons from Australia. They say in particular the lessons on Australia's experience by introducing more highly effective age assurance measures to support compliance will be a key part of what they do.
1: Donald Trump has been furiously posting messages on his social media platform about a peace deal with Iran that will be signed in Switzerland later this week. The agreement should open up the Strait of Hormuz after months of conflict, but the BBC's Christian Fraser says Donald Trump's posts about ships racing to cross the strait don't match what people in the region have witnessed.
3: Ships are starting to move, he writes, many loaded up with oil out of the Strait of Hormuz. They're going along the southern highway, which is totally safe, secure and pristine, which is interesting because we've spoken to Kepler, who monitor marine traffic in the last hour, and they say actually they've not seen any discernible difference in the amount of ships transiting the strait this morning. BBC verified seeing pretty much the same thing. Just one vessel so far has crossed the strait, a Japanese LNG tanker, Disha, which went west to east through the strait.
1: Reports of an engine fire have caused a Perth-bound Virgin Australia flight to return to Melbourne. Engineers will inspect the Boeing 737 before it returns to service. A Melbourne Uber driver has described a near miss with an angry armed robber in St Kilda this morning. Leo walked into 7-Eleven and found a man threatening the cashier with a large glass bottle.
4: When I got there and I said, mate, you better leave, and then he started threatening me, telling me that I was going to get my number plate number and that sort of thing and track me down, you know, end my life. And I said, mate, you're not going to do anything. Plus my registration's to a PO box, so good luck.
1: He says the robber left with goods from the store before police arrived. FIFA's discrimination monitor at the World Cup has called for an Australian video review official to be removed for appearing to make a hand gesture resembling a white supremacist sign. Sean Evans made an OK symbol with his right hand in front of his leg. It's unclear if it was a political gesture or a children's game prank. The New York-based Anti-Defamation League designated the gesture a hate symbol 7 years ago. Finance and the Aussie dollar is buying 70.7 US cents. The Dow Jones is up 597 points and the Nasdaq's up 779.
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1: AFL and Lions coach Chris Fagan is hoping to discharge a few players from his growing casualty ward. Brisbane is seventh on the AFL ladder heading into this week's bye after Sunday's 35-point win over Richmond. Fagan says his side needs a break before a big fortnight against Sydney and Geelong.
5: Hopefully we can get a few players back over the next month that have been out injured. You know, I've got a pretty extensive list of about 15 players and 8 or 9 of those guys are probably in the AFL team if they're available. So hopefully we can get that side of it sorted.
1: NRL and Mitch Moses insists he's fit and ready to go for New South Wales when State of Origin 2 gets going at the MCG tomorrow. The Parramatta playmaker injured his hamstring but managed to get through a full training session at the weekend. And that's the latest in news and in sport.
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9: Into a Tuesday. Good morning. Fog around to start the day. Following that, getting sunnier and a mostly sunny afternoon with generally light winds. Sun on the rise, 7 to 7, partly cloudy. Chance of a foggy start to your Wednesday. Maybe a shower or two around. Today, 22, Newcastle, the Lake and Bay, 21s and 20s for the Valley. 8 degrees at Maitland, 13 degrees at Nobby's, and a Tuesday brekkie on 2NURFM 103.7.

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1: Good morning, I'm Josh Bryant. Australian Federal Police have launched an investigation into allegations made by pro-Palestinian activists surrounding their treatment at the hands of Israeli forces. Australian participants say they were sexually abused and brutalised when they were detained while trying to deliver aid to Gaza. The activists met with the Foreign Minister, senior AFP officers and other officials in Canberra. The Israeli embassy is rejecting the allegations. The opposition says Labor needs to keep an eye on petrol and diesel prices before deciding whether to restore the fuel excise in full. The federal government halved the levy in March when the Middle East conflict began. The US and Iran have now agreed to a peace deal and to reopen the Strait of Hormuz, which is expected to stabilise the energy market. Liberal leader Angus Taylor says the lower fuel excise should remain until there's a sustained drop in prices at the bowser.
2: Well, let's see what happens to the fuel price over the next while. It's come down, the crude oil price at least has come down overnight, and we'd expect that to flow through to the bowser, but let's see if it's sustained. I mean, I think this is the big question everyone's got.
1: The International Maritime Organization says removing any sea mines will be the essential first step to returning the Strait of Hormuz to pre-war traffic levels. About 130 vessels pass through the key shipping lane each day prior to the conflict breaking out. Confusion remains over whether Lebanon is included in the new peace deal, which is due to be formally signed on Friday. Australia's Prime Minister is congratulating his British counterpart for pushing ahead with a ban on social media for under-16s. Anthony Albanese's noted that social media giants operate across borders and that nations can hold them accountable by standing together. The new restrictions in the United Kingdom, which also include limits around gaming and live streaming platforms, are due to take effect next year, and the UK's Technology Secretary Liz Kendall telling British Parliament it's a defining moment for children.
3: Many children love connecting and interacting on social media, but others struggle with their mental health, concentration and self-esteem.
1: Two men have now been charged over a carjacking in Sydney's West. Police were called to Greenacre following reports of a group arguing. It saw three men run off, one man at the scene, a 22-year-old French national, taken to hospital for treatment of facial injuries. Also making news, the state opposition is vowing to create a new criminal offence for so-called violence brokers to target people who use the dark web to recruit people for crimes. And an investigation's been launched into a fire at a business in Sydney's inner west. No one was injured. In finance, the Dow Jones up 570 points, the Nasdaq up 769, one Aussie dollar buying 70.7 US cents.
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4: Good morning. Socceroos legend Harry Kewell is urging Australia to go after the USA's weak defence in their upcoming World Cup clash. Both teams go into Saturday morning's match after strong first-up wins. Speaking on Sports Today, Kewell says the Socceroos' attack could find some joy in Seattle.
5: If we can actually get a little bit more of the ball and control it, we can actually get at their weak defence. I mean, that's where I feel USA are not the strongest.
4: In today's action, tournament favourites Spain have been kept goalless, held to a nil-all draw against the defiant Cabo Verde. Egypt is currently up 1-0 against Belgium, and both the Blues and Maroons will hold their final captain's runs in Melbourne this morning, ahead of a blockbuster Origin Game 2 at the MCG tomorrow. That's sport, I'm Max White.
1: It's 26-6, that's the latest news and sport.
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13: Into a Tuesday. Good morning. Fog around to start the day. Following that, getting sunnier and a mostly sunny afternoon with generally light winds. Sun on the rise, 7 to 7, partly cloudy. Chance of a foggy start to your Wednesday, maybe a shower or two around. Today, 22, Newcastle, the Lake and Bay, 21s and 20s for the Valley. 8 degrees at Maitland, 13 degrees at Nobby's, and a Tuesday brekkie on 2NURFM 103.7.

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1: It's 6 o'clock. Good morning. I'm Josh Bryant. A permanent exemption has been granted to Surf Life Saving New South Wales to fly its shark-spotting drones over Coogee Beach. The decision follows an attack at the weekend, which has left 35-year-old Sydney mother Leah Stewart in a critical condition. A community meeting has been held to provide support to those affected by the attack. Randwick Mayor Dylan Parker says his community has banded together following the incident.
2: What has really filled me with hope after that moment of horror has been the way in which our community has come together, individuals, including those right here who witnessed it.
1: The AFP is investigating allegations made against Israeli defence personnel by Australian activists. The group was detained by the IDF after joining a humanitarian flotilla attempting to reach Gaza last month. The activists claim they were sexually assaulted and brutalised while in custody. Donald Trump claims ships are moving again through the Strait of Hormuz as he and other world leaders attend the G7 summit in France. Nine's Europe correspondent Hannah Sinclair reports.
3: The G7 leaders are right now at a working dinner. The war in Iran and the war in Ukraine both high on the agenda. The US president and other leaders arriving at the summit in Evian a few hours ago. Donald Trump immediately meeting with French President Emmanuel Macron. President Trump says the details of the Memorandum of Understanding signed by the US and Iran will be released publicly soon. He's confirmed J.D. Vance will be attending the official signing ceremony of the peace deal in Switzerland, but he is a maybe at this point. Hannah Sinclair in Evian.
1: The Reserve Bank is widely expected to leave interest rates on hold for the first time in 2026 when it hands down a decision this afternoon. The cash rate expected to be held at 4.35% after three consecutive hikes this year. Figures show more Australians are staying in their jobs for longer due to cost of living pressures. Australian HR Institute research shows employee turnover has fallen by about 11% in the last 6 months. Spokesperson Sarah McCann-Bartlett says redundancy levels are also down.
4: Employers don't want to make big decisions about making people redundant. They've gotten used to a really tight labour market.
1: Also making news, a think tank in the city's west wants school and university grounds to be unlocked for the public for weekend use. And singer Bonnie Tyler's woken up from a medically induced coma in Portugal. The 75-year-old underwent emergency intestinal surgery last month. In finance, the Dow Jones trading up 505 points, the Nasdaq up 765, one Australian dollar buying 70.7 US cents.
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5: Mitchell Moses is out to put a miserable few years at Parramatta behind him in tomorrow night's State of Origin Game 2. Moses has enjoyed little joy at NRL level in recent times as skipper of the Eels, but the Blues 5'8 says he has a spring in his step ahead of the MCG blockbuster.
6: We haven't been going too well at Parramatta for the last few years, so to come in and get a chance to be able to perform on this stage, it's massive. I love it, and I just can't wait to get out there.
5: At the FIFA World Cup, heavy favourite Spain has been shocked by Cape Verde, the tiny African nation, holding the Spaniards to a nil-all draw. Egypt is leading Belgium 1-0 at halftime in their match after scoring a goal in the 19th minute, and New Zealand is gearing up to take on Iran later this morning. That's sport. I'm Max White.
1: It's 6:04. That's the latest news and sport.
7: 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But lately, getting up from his chair's become a struggle. 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
12: Hey, good morning and welcome to Tuesday. The Weather Bureau saying fog around this morning. Mind you, the weather cams I've got access to at the moment showing none. That could develop during the morning. Mostly sunny this afternoon. So if we do get some fog, maybe a little bit of cloud around, but getting better. Generally light winds. Going to be a nice day. Partly cloudy. Chance of some early morning fog to kickstart your Wednesday. Today, yeah, we're still into the low 20s as far as top temperatures concerned. Newcastle, the Lake and Bay, 22, 21 Maitland and Cessnock, and Singleton around 20. So not a whole lot in it. 12 degrees at Islington, still plenty of single-digit temperatures in the valley, around about 8 degrees. 7.5 at Lochinvar. Good morning, Lochinvar. I hope your Tuesday's off to a great start. Keeping an eye on the roads, it is. Live traffic is saying we have no problems. If you're on the M1 run this morning, plenty of brekkies doing that. Central Coast, Sydney and beyond. Whole stack of brekkie delivery drivers and the trucks of all sizes this morning. It's a clear run. Southbound M1, northbound as well. Westbound New England Highway to the brekkies heading out to the mines and further afield this morning. That's a good run as well. And if you're heading the other way, city and suburban roads are good. Pacific Highway, hassle-free. Trains and planes keeping the trend happening this morning, on or close to time, no problems. Now, if you need 95 this morning, let's have a first look at fuel check. Taro is the best price in the region. That's $1.66.5 a litre. 175.4 Mayfield and Nelson Bay, and 179.9 at Edgeworth and Belmont. We'll get Hunter headlines, the latest breaking news. Ian Crouch in the next few moments. It's 7 after 6, 2 at URFM, 103.7.

0: Hey, thank you, Brekkie Mark Godfrey, setting through it early morning snappers. Fog at Thornton this morning. Yeah, we are expecting that to get the day underway. Bob Welsh, precious love, we've made it to a Tuesday. Right on 10 after 6, lots happening, lots to talk about this morning. Ian Crouch in the Hunter Newsroom, good morning.
1: Morning.
0: Hey, I'm really happy because one of my teams in the World Cup, Cape Verde, had a nil-all draw with Spain.
1: Wow.
0: Now, my problem is I don't know,

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1: Some other useless... Anyway...
2: I'd take Japan over all of them.
1: Yeah. I'm not giving you Japan.
2: Damn.
1: But I'll tell you what I'm going to do. You can have the... I'll work out who the... Cape Verde is one. It was Cape Verde, and it wasn't Haiti, because Mark's got Haiti.
2: Yeah.
1: Anyway, I'm going to give you one of my two. No, it's not Tunisia. They've got a pretty good soccer team. Tunisian football players are good. Look, I'm going to give you one of them. Anyway, let's crack on with the news, but sure. No need. Thank me later.
2: I will. Thank you so much.
1: Calls to review the 30K speed zone. It's a honeysuckle.
2: Yeah, look, Liberal Councillor Callum Poole is putting up a notice of motion to tonight's meeting, saying he's had lots of approaches from residents saying they're unhappy with the very slow speed limit on the stretch from Honeysuckle Drive.
1: Causing more noise.
2: Wolf Road to Nobby's Beach. Causing more noise?
1: Well, because it's the longer, like that echoes down that area.
2: Mm.
1: So I reckon 35 k's an hour.
2: Yeah, he's actually citing Liverpool Council, which approached Transport for New South Wales and say, hey, can we go back to 40, please?
1: No, 35.
2: 35? You want to go halfway?
1: Yeah, yes.
2: Okay.
1: Split the diff.
2: Anyway, he's calling for some community consultation because there wasn't any carried out when the trial was made permanent to see how people felt about it. Mm. So we're backtracking, but we'll see how we go with that. Look,
1: why don't just make it you can only reverse down Honeysuckle?
2: Now, there's an idea.
1: Mm.
2: Don't know how that's going to go.
1: Yeah.
2: I've had students here who can't reverse park.
1: Yeah, the problem is when you're a visionary, people mock you.
2: That's true.
1: You're a devil worshipper. Mm. Ooh, burn him at the stake. Then all of a sudden they go, what a great idea. Reverse down Honeysuckle.
2: And guess what? They had it first.
1: Yeah.
2: Not you. Mm. Isn't that terrible?
1: Yeah. Anyway, and a monorail.
2: I know. Well, we'll go back to that someday, maybe. Speaking of transport, and this is really serious, Maitland Mayor Philip Penfold is calling on the state government to urgently produce a solution to keep all road users safe following a rise in unregistered e-bikes and scooters on the road. He personally witnessed three separate incidents at the weekend of young people riding at night very quickly, no headlights, no reflectors, and he's saying, look, police are kind of powerless to do anything because if they chase them, they risk hurting these young riders. So they think, oh, I can actually, tear along as fast as I like.
1: Mm.
2: So
1: can you read minds?
2: Not very well, but I'm hearing yours ticking over as we speak.
1: Moving forward.
2: Yes. You've got solutions.
1: Do I?
2: of a capital punishment kind, I think.
1: Yeah. Not quite.
2: Not quite? Oh. Well, I was getting close.
1: Not on the first offence, anyway.
2: God, aren't you kind?
1: I am.
2: Gee, you're kind today.
1: Gee, I'm a kind visionary.
2: You are all that and more.
1: It's tough, BB. Hey, do you reckon most people misjudge how attractive they are?
2: Mm-hmm.
1: Well, apparently we do. I'm going to touch on that a little bit later
2: on. Excellent.
1: Thanks, Ian.
2: Okay.
1: 14 after 6, 2 on your RFM.

0: Good times, great music. It's metal as anything on 2NURFM. If you leave me, can I come too? Hey, Crouchy, are you on? Have you got your ears on there, good buddy? I've tracked it down. I've got Paraguay, Curacao, or Cape Verde. Now, I'm prepared to give you two of my teams. You can't have Japan. So make a decision now. Do you want Paraguay, Curacao, or Cape Verde?
1: Paraguay.
0: Okay. Well, you got two. You can have two. Okay. So you can have Paraguay. Yeah. And which the other one you want?
1: What's the one?
0: Curacao. You know, like the liqueur, blue Curacao.
1: Yeah. For a non-drinker, that's perfect. Thanks very much.
0: Okay. So you'll go Curacao.
1: Yeah.
0: Well, okay. I've officially given you Paraguay and Curacao. So if you win the tip, if you're in the sweep, the money's yours.
1: Oh, thanks so much.
0: No worries, man. No charge.
1: And the whole world heard that. Live across the world.
0: Oh, and I've got it recorded. I'll replay it.
1: Yeah, probably. Forever.
0: Between now and the end of the World Cup. Thank you very much for that.
1: Oh, that's all right. Thank you very much for that.
0: It's my pleasure. The problem, Brekkie, is when you're a giver, you just keep wanting giving more. It's a curse. Are you okay? Hope your day's off to a fantastic start today. Yeah, we're having a look at a lot of things this morning, and it's all the big ticket items. Ooh, tickets. We're talking about those. Anyway, give me a minute on that. Many people misjudge how attractive they really are. Researchers have dug into this. Do you think people do or they don't? Here's another interesting thing. We're going to get a little bit scientific this morning when it comes to human beings. Have a think about this. Do you believe you walk in a clockwise or an anti-clockwise direction when you enter a room? Maybe when you go to a museum, when you go to a shopping center. So we're going to have a look at that. Apparently smartphones may be contributing to falling birth rates at this stage. So we'll touch on that. Two big 80s Australian bands are getting back together for a concert tour this year. That's very, very exciting. And I did mention we're talking about tickets. And of course, the next game for Australia, they're taking on the US on Saturday, 5 o'clock. I know that maybe many of you that when Saturday rolls around, you think, oh, I just don't want to sleep in, don't want to get out of bed, but that's okay. The times could be worse. So US taking on Australia Saturday at 5 a.m. But what about this? Tickets for this match, okay, it's the Group D clash, Socceroos and the US, have skyrocketed. Standard resale tickets on platforms like SeatPick. Now, the tickets just go. We spoke about this in regard to, you know, the John Farnham concert, you know, the tribute to John Farnham concert at the end of the year. There seems to be people who've just got the inside running. I don't want to be one of those people saying it's a conspiracy, but the tickets go very, very quick. But what about this? Current tickets for the worst seats for this match, $1,650. Now, I suppose you could turn around and say, well, hey, if you can afford to fly to North America to go to the World Cup, that's just a mere bagatelle, a tisket, a tasket, and just, you know, moving on. God knows how much the hot dogs are. That hot dog and a beer. You have to donate an organ. But around about $1,650. And look, they are premium. Now, the initial tickets weren't that expensive, but they got just hammered straight away. So we're asking the question this morning, do you think event ticket prices have gotten too high? I know so many things come into the state of play. Insurance is a big one. I talk to a lot of people who put on events and they go, look, the big ticket item is, and understandably so, is safety. We've got to make sure we've got safety this, safety that, but also insurances. And as we've found over the last couple of years, a lot of amazing events, a lot of music festivals are just simply shutting up shop. A lot of people say that it is the cost of doing business, the cost of putting on the event, insurance, et cetera, et cetera. Other people say, well, look, you know, maybe they're not as popular as they used to be. So we're asking the question this morning on the feedback line, 4055 1037, or swing by a Facebook page. Are event ticket prices too high, and have they affected you going or not going to an event?
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Dusty Springfield, son of a preacher man. If you've got someone blowing out the candles today, maybe it's cake day for them and you would like the name on the list. Got a bit of a healthy birthday box list this morning, but still plenty of room. 49216 216. Wow, here's a great memory. 1978. And you know, when we talk about music and you can hear a song and you go, wow, that takes me back to so-and-so. And but also some other sound effects as well. And it's amazing how this one just manages to take me straight back. So 1978. It was this day, 1978, Space Invaders was launched. And little did we know how many 20-cent pieces or two bob bits. And what I'd like you to do, if you've got some... Oh, and it always ended badly. The little one going across the top. If you want to get a millennial, or is it Gen A now? Gen A and Gen A, Gen Z, and say two bob bit. Use that term and watch their eyes just glaze over. Yeah, it was this day, 1978, the very first Space Invader machine appeared in arcades, fish and chip shops, corner stores, you name it. Ed Crouch, 6:30 Hunter News Update next. It's Deborah Conway, 2 and WRFM, 103.7.

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1: Good morning, Ian Crouch with your 6:30 Hunter News update. Fire crews have spent several hours battling a large shed fire in Western overnight. Newcastle Fire Command says they received 000 calls to Scott Street at about midnight, with nearby residents reporting loud explosions, crews arriving to find a detached shed at the rear of a home on fire. 24 firefighters from six stations took about 3 hours to fully extinguish the fire. No one was injured, although one occupant was treated at the scene for minor smoke inhalation. Liberal councillors have put forward a motion looking to add improved signage across Newcastle's entryways. They argue the current signage is not adequate, hoping to improve Newcastle's presentation and impression on tourists. If approved, the motion would see a revamp of all the city's entryway markers, with the switch funded by a series of billboards put up around the city. Councillor Jenny Barry says quality signage is important for the region.
2: Just starting to look outdated. It needs a real refresh, you know, new branding, more colour and more interest. You know, you don't want to look anything outdated when you're coming into a city. You want to have some landscaping and some signage and just to know you've arrived.
1: Newcastle Council will tonight be asked to launch community consultation into the 30 km/h zone at Honeysuckle. Liberal Councillor Callum Poole is concerned the current speed limit was made permanent following a trial without getting feedback from the community. He says motorists and residents have expressed unhappiness with the slow speed on the stretch from Honeysuckle Drive through Wharf Road to Nobby's Beach. Councillor Poole says in 2022, Liverpool Council successfully petitioned for Transport for New South Wales to raise the 30 km/h speed limit to 40 after community feedback found overwhelming opposition to the lower limit. Maitland Mayor Philip Penfold is calling on the state government to urgently produce a solution to keep all road users safe following a rise in unregistered e-bikes and scooters on the road. Councillor Penfold has taken to social media to express his concern after witnessing powered bikes with no headlights or reflectors being driven at speed at night by children on three separate roads at the weekend. He says more education is needed to teach these young riders about the consequences of their riding behaviour. Councillor Penfold says many young riders are emboldened to ride at dangerous speeds, knowing police are powerless to pursue them for fear of contributing to injury. Hunter MP Dan Repicoli is encouraging men to take proper care of their health ahead of this year's Men's Health Week. The initiative aims to improve men's health across the board, including boosting GP visits and spreading bowel cancer awareness. New data shows around 60% of men wait more than a week to see a doctor after symptoms, with one in three waiting more than a month. Dan Repicoli says men's health shouldn't be put on the back burner.
3: We quite often put many, many other things in front of that, whether it's work, whether it's family, whether it's our friends, and whether it's just us saying she'll be right. And at the end of the day, we just need to make sure that we do put our health at the top of the list, because if we don't, we won't be around for our family and friends. We won't be around to do what we do with them and to do what we do with our loved ones.
1: Cessnock Council has partnered with Grow It Local to provide free seeds and gardening guides to the local community. 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
1: Bradman Best has a chance of making his return to the Newcastle Knights on Friday when they kick off round 16 at home against St George Illawarra. The centre has been sidelined since he suffered a calf injury more than a month ago and is expected to take his place in the back line. Meanwhile, Origin duo Kalen Ponga and Dylan Lucas are expected to back up just 2 days after tomorrow's Game 2 in Melbourne. The Newcastle North Stars are hoping to return to the winners' list when they take on the Central Coast Rhinos on Saturday and the Ice Dogs on Sunday. They went down to the Dogs at the weekend at Hunter Ice Skating Stadium. Scores were locked at 2-2 heading into the back end of the match before the visitors fought back to claim a 6-3 win. The win moves the Ice Dogs to third on the Australian ice hockey ladder, with the North Stars still sitting on top of the table. And now you're up to date with the latest 2NURFM Hunter News.
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9: It's 25 to 7. Thank you very much, Bill. He just dinged me with a sunrise snap at Fingal Bay this morning, looking magic. Round about, what have we got for you? 11 degrees at Fingal Bay at this stage. Currently sitting on 8 degrees at Cessnock. Looking along the coastline this morning, gotten a heck of a lot nicer. Northerly winds coming through. It's been very messy over the last couple of days. Variable winds, 10 knots, becoming more northerly during the afternoon. Seas below a metre and a southerly swell 1 to 1.5 metres. Tomorrow, partly cloudy. The Weather Bureau at this stage saying, no real rain in it. Today, mostly sunny as we move through the morning into the afternoon and generally light winds. Having a look at the cams at the moment, little bit of fog around Hexham at this stage. It could start to develop as we move through the morning. That's about it. 22 atop today for the coast, 20s and 21s for the valley. If you are on the roads, if you've got any problems, do let me know legally, safely, 4921 6216. Live traffic saying everything is okay. Quick check of ways, and that is showing it's a good start. A great start, in fact, to your Tuesday. Fog could be the only issue today. Trains, Hunter, Central Coast Lines, and no problems there. On or close to time, and arrivals and departures at Newcastle Airport. Pretty good. 91 if you need that this morning, thanks to Fuel Check. Taro, Beresfield and Thornton, the best price in the region. Brekkies, $1.55.5. $159.9 at Shortland and Salamander Bay. And Toronto and Rutherford, $165.9. Tickets to events, whether it be a sporting event, a concert, a music festival, do you think they're just getting a little bit too spicy for the average everyday person? Got to get back to some of your comments next. It was

It's 19 to 7 and Brekkies. I love to state the bleeding obvious. And one of my stating the bleeding obvious remarks is nothing ever goes down in price. Things only ever get more and more and more expensive. Of course, the Reserve Bank meeting today, many in the know are saying the RBA expecting to keep interest rates on hold. Very generous of them. First time for 2026. But if you've just turned the radio on this morning, we're talking about ticket prices for the World Cup. And if you did want to go along and sit in on the Australia versus USA game this weekend on Saturday, US taking on Australia in the World Cup, ticket prices $1,650. Now, I've got to say it is a primo game, though. Before anyone goes, oh, yeah, but it's a... Well, it is. It's a headliner game, the USA. That's, you know, Australia, we're a buy the buy. But let's face it, the two teams that Ian Crouch have now got, Curacao and Cape Verde or Paraguay, I'm sure the ticket prices wouldn't be that expensive. But the match is on in the Seattle Stadium. And it can seat for special events, and let me tell you, this is going to be a special event for World Cup, 72,000 people. So go and crunch the numbers, and let's be realistic about it. That $1,600 Australian dollars, that's going to be for the nosebleed seats. That's going to be for, you know, you're going to need a satellite to check the image. Getting closer and closer and closer to the field's going to get more and more expensive. But asking the question this morning, do you think it's just, it's out of the... out of the reach of the everyday common person, like a DJ, more and more. And look, things to put on events and, you know, things that we never, ever used to think about. Think about after 9/11 and events that happened. You know, you could put on a fete or a street fair in a suburb. Then all of a sudden, you had to take in account security risks, either bringing in garbage trucks or putting in bollards, things that you could just kind of happen. And, of course, insurance companies are never too far away. But we're asking you the question this morning, how do you feel about it? And, yeah, some are saying that they are way too high. And so went to the Lion King at the Greatest Showman Knockoff Circus. The Lion King was in the nosebleed section at the theatre but had a great view, $70 for a ticket. Yet other people are saying you get along to the Lion King is very, very expensive as well. This is, oh, dear, politics is never too far away from the discussion, is it? And Melissa said, blame inflation and Labor because of their overspending. Look, concert tickets have been quite expensive for a long time and getting more and more expensive. I don't know if you've seen on Facebook every now and then. I love historical things, Lost Newcastle and stuff like that. I think it's great. But every now and then you'll see something in one of those Facebook pages and they'll have a ticket stub in excess playing, you know, in Newcastle somewhere for like $5. You know, Midnight Oil, $7. It's a real flashback. Is it too expensive for you now? Or do you just basically pick your events and work out which ones you can and can't afford? Love your thoughts. 17 to 7, 2 in your RFM, 103.7.

0: Yeah, talking ticket prices this morning. James Rain, Australian Crawl, easy on your own, moving up on 13 to 7. If you're an Australian Crawl fan, you are going to be very, very happy with the news this morning. They are getting back together, the members that they've still got, getting back together and doing a tour, the Red Hot Summer Tour, and it's a doubleheader. It's a doubleheader, Men at Work and Australian Crawl. I'm doing a bit of a battle of the bands on my Facebook page this morning. Which band do you prefer, Aussie Crawl or Men at Work? And at this stage, I'd have to say the Aussie Crawl is getting two thumbs up. But what about that? A great doubleheader. It's going to be fantastic. James Rain finally agreed to reignite the band. First shows in 40 years for the Red Hot Summer Tour this year, alongside Men at Work. Now, David, his brother, is going to be there. Simon Binks and drummer John Watson will also feature. They were unable to get in touch with Paul Williams. He was the original bass player. Apparently, Paul lives off the grid somewhere in Queensland. I'm going to tell you, it's 2026. If they can't get in touch with a former band member, he's just not living off the grid. He's living off the grid. Imagine, would he be annoyed if all of a sudden the band got back together, a la Blues Brothers, and there was some money to be made? Well, you were living off the grid, Paul. But anyway, how good is that October and November? So, we're talking about memories. We're talking, like bands like Men at Work. I remember seeing Men at Work at the old Newcastle Workers Club. And, that's a memory back from the 80s. So the Red Hot Summer Tour just keeps getting better and better and better.
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0: Yes, the awesome 80s, ABC, The Look of Love, Todd Sargeant, Brekkie Show, 2NURFM, 103.7. Welcome to your Tuesday. It is a cracker of a day on the way today. Tops of around 22 for the coast, 20s and 21s for the valley. And Crouch, Hunter Newsroom, good morning.
1: Morning.
0: Can I throw a cat amongst the pigeons, or can I throw just something else into the debate about signage heading in and out of Newcastle?
1: Yeah.
0: Because Liberal Council have said, you know, they're looking at ways of improving signing across Newcastle's entryways. Totally agree. When you drive in, if there's an old faded sign. But, mate, I've got to tell you, the burnt out cars. Now, Newcastle Link Road.
1: Oh, yeah.
0: It's all very well to go and say, let's get new signage. But I've got to tell you, the Link Road is a garbage tip at times.
1: Mm-hmm.
0: And Transfield Avenue. Now, Brekkies, will you tell me, will you ding me and let me know this morning, but on the way out of town, heading towards the M1, the very first roundabout, you know, Transfield Avenue, the road to nowhere, there's been a white Audi compact there for weeks and weeks and weeks. Now, they may have removed it in the last week, but it's been there for a good 4 weeks, continually getting more and more damage. It's like, seriously, the Link Road looks like a tip. Have you noticed that going in and out?
1: I have noticed that, yes, definitely.
0: You know,
1: not a good look, as they say.
0: Well, you know, you can put lipstick on a pig.
1: Yeah.
0: But it's still, you know, so let's maybe factor that into the equation as well. But then again, who's responsible for getting rid of cars? Is it the council? Is it a state road? I don't know, but it just, that's not a good look either.
1: No.
0: Just saying.
1: Right. Okay. Speaking of roads, inner city bypass. You know what?
0: Oh, when?
1: Soon.
0: Oh. How soon is soon?
1: Very soon. What's actually been finished is the actual connection between Rankin Park and Jesmond. That's all done. It's finished.
0: Yeah, finito.
1: But there's still a bit more to do. They've got to do the interchange ramps, a bit more road resurfacing.
0: You've whipped me into a lather of excitement me down again.
1: They're having a big gathering this morning to go, it's great, but we're not quite there yet.
0: Yeah, well, that's okay.
1: Which is good. Before the end of the year, we'll be driving on that piece of road.
0: Yes,
1: don't
0: fantastic.
1: You worry about
0: I'll have the rev up there. You know,
1: will.
0: Wind in my hair, windows 80 down.
1: 80 or 90 Ks, what's it going to be?
0: No, I'll do the speed limit. I've got issues at the moment. Any other other news?
1: Oh, dear. Let's not talk about
0: issues. Yeah, let's not go there.
1: Look, we'll talk about Newey parking and more on the mayhem issue at Mayfield at the weekend.
0: Thanks,
1: soon. 7:30.
0: Plenty making news. Sunshine, blue sky today. Maybe a little bit of fog around, but apart from that, cracker of a day. Some cloud coming through tomorrow. 2NURFM, 103.7.

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1: It's 7 o'clock. Good morning. I'm Josh Bryant. An off-duty police officer has been charged, accused of travelling 120 kilometres an hour over the speed limit in Sydney southwest. Dusty Fitzpatrick reports.
2: Police say they stopped a vehicle at Gregory Hills after allegedly spotting it doing 200 kilometres an hour in an 80 zone. The driver, a 22-year-old constable who was off-duty at the time, underwent roadside breath and drug tests, which returned negative results. He's been issued a court attendance notice, charged with multiple offences relating to speeding, dangerous driving and racing. He's due in court next month. His licence has been suspended and his employment is under review. Dusty Fitzpatrick, Sydney.
1: Shark spotting drones will be allowed to operate on a more permanent basis at Sydney's Coogee Beach. The decision follows an attack which left 35-year-old Leah Stewart in a critical condition. Drones weren't able to be utilised at the beach due to its proximity to Sydney Airport's flight path. The Reserve Bank is expected to leave interest rates on hold this afternoon following its latest meetings. The official cash rate expected to be held at 4.35% following three consecutive hikes so far this year. The Motley Fool's Scott Phillips telling Ben Fordham experts are split on whether the next move from the RBA will be up or down.
3: Westpac saying one or two more rate rises, possibly both this year. NAB is saying they're done. The next move will be down, but not until next year. And the real question is what happens with inflation, but also unemployment and economic growth.
1: US President Donald Trump says the deal to end the war with Iran has already been signed and details will be released soon. A formal signing ceremony is expected to be held in Switzerland on Friday. A United States Air Force B-52 bomber has crashed shortly after it took off in Southern California. The Edwards Air Force Base has not confirmed if there have been any injuries as a result of the incident. The world's largest study into the role genetics play with moles and melanoma has found new links between the two. The research into the genetic data of 85,000 people found 24 new genetic regions determining how many moles a person grows. QIM Harberghofer Associate Professor Matthew Law says those same factors also relate to your risk of melanoma.
4: And this is because they come from the same kind of cells. There are cells in your skin that produce pigment called melanocytes. They can grow a little bit and become a mole, or sometimes they can convert into melanoma.
1: And the state government says it will invest more funding in the upcoming budget to improve the reliability of Sydney's train network. In finance, the Dow Jones up 468 points at close, the Nasdaq up 755, one Aussie dollar buying 70.7 US cents.
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5: The Socceroos World Cup showdown against the USA on Saturday morning is promising to be one of the matches of the tournament. The Aussies are out to prove themselves, with numerous American commentators labelling the side as a walkover. Former Socceroo Andrew Redmayne has told Today the noise won't be getting to the players.
6: Especially with a coach like Tony Popovich, he'll be keeping everyone in check, and I know they've got enough senior players in there, Matty and Jackson, and there's a lot more kind of experience in that team that'll just keep everyone pretty level-headed, I think.
5: All eyes will be on Mitchell Moses at the MCG tomorrow night for Game 2 of Origin, with the star playmaker returning to the side after a hamstring injury. Meanwhile, Tino Faasuamalawi has rejoined the Maroons group in an emotional reunion just 2 days after the death of his father. That's sport. I'm Max White.
1: It's 7:04. That's the latest news and sport.
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11: I've got to say, a lovely day on the way. A mostly sunny afternoon, generally light winds, few patches of fog around, but that's going to burn away pretty quickly. Cloud increasing for the rest of the week. We might have a few showers on the way. By the time we nudge towards the end of the week, 20 to 22 for the coast and the valley today. Right about 12 degrees at Katara, sitting on 7 degrees at Tanamba. Keeping an eye on the roads at the moment, we are still accident and breakdown free, so that's good. M1. Great. New England highways, city and suburban roads, trains and planes are looking good. Hey, Sharon, what have you got for us?
12: Good morning, Todd. I'm just letting you know the car on Transfield Road to Nowhere is gone.
11: It's gone. You know, the white one on the left-hand side heading out of town.
12: That's correct. I've travelled this road for nearly 20 years, and if they get a new signage, I applaud that.
11: How long do you think it's there? I'm going to say I reckon it was there a good 4 weeks.
12: Yes.
11: And it just got more and more destroyed and graffitied.
12: That's correct, yes. Gone. They must have heard you.
11: I don't think they can work that quite. I don't think I'm that powerful that Newcastle Council is about.
12: You never know.
11: You know, in my mind I am, but I'm not necessarily.
12: Anyway, have a great day.
11: Oh, thank you, Traffic Watcher Sharon. Well, that's good. Look, it was just sitting there and sitting there and sitting there, but it's gone. If you need to top the tank up this morning with E10 Thornton, Taro and Beresfield, the best price we can do is 153.5 a litre. Newcastle West, 158.5 and 162.5. East Maitland and Abermain. It's a Tuesday, Brekkie. Lovely to have your company. 7 after 7, your station. 2NURFM.

0: 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Tumby
1: Tyres! Surprised as I was, and Brekkies, you may be surprised as well, when I found out all of my life I've called Curacao, Curacao. So that blue liqueur, and if you ever wanted a blue tongue, that would take care of it totally. He said a Dan Murphy member. So you're in there having a chat to the staff at Dan Murphy. That's fantastic. Maybe you got a frequent flyer. I'm not too sure. He said, anyway, a Dan Murphy member enlightened me about a year ago. It's actually pronounced Curacao, as in cow. So not Curacao, but Curacao. I thought he was an idiot. Of course you thought, because until I Googled it. Oh, there you go. The things that you learn on the Brekkie Show, it won't make you any extra money, won't make you a better person, but it'll do something. Anyway, thanks, Wayne. Appreciate it. It's 13 after 7, 2 in your RFM.

0: 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Taylor Dane, I'll be your shelter, and I want to send out a big thank you to the Brekkies who take the time to ding me with some early morning photos. I get some lovely photos coming through, so thank you very much for taking the time. I really do appreciate it. Mark's flicked through another one. Grahamstown Dam looking absolutely sensational this morning.
1: The adventure today.
0: I love scientific things. I really, really do. And, you know, human beings, we're a weird mob, and we think we're all so edumacated and so ahead of our time, but really we're pretty basic. And when there's studies that are undertaken, and it makes me think about what I would do. And I think we're talking about last week golfers and the two golfers who got back-to-back hole-in-ones and the odds of getting that. And if you ever want to freak someone out if you're playing golf, this was done to me years ago and I've passed it on. What you do is you wait till they're about to hit the golf ball, okay? And then just before they pull it back, you say, hey, do you breathe in or out when you hit the golf ball? And most people are kind of freaks them out. But what about this? Do you walk in a clockwise or an anti-clockwise direction? Apparently, we prefer to move in a counterclockwise direction. Researchers in Spain and Japan, the boffins, the scientists in the lab coats, found that people wandering through museums, supermarkets, empty rooms, and other enclosed spaces often drift in an anti-clockwise direction. Now, you're probably going to be thinking about that now, hence the whole thing of do you breathe in or out when you're hitting the golf ball. Think about it. You walk into an empty room, a museum. Now, obviously, IKEA, all bets are off with IKEA because there's only one direction. You don't have the option. But apparently, the pattern appeared across different ages, genders, and cultures and was even more noticeable in kids. Now, the scientists say the reason remains a mystery. Understanding this quirk could help improve crowd management, evacuation planning, and the design of public spaces. So do you walk clockwise or anti-clockwise?
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Online, we are mobile with a 2NU RFM app. You can take us with you wherever you go. Boss Gags, what can I say? 23 after 7, I can say it's birthday time. It is 16th of June if you're celebrating a birthday today. Chris McMahon from Jesmyn, happy birthday from the Perez family, and happy birthday, Bob Bell from the Thunderbirds. Donna Gilson, g'day. Donna helps me out so much because if I ask a question about something, nine times out of ten, within a second or two, there's going to be a bit of a ding and I'll have the answer. So happy birthday, Donna. To the love of my life, enjoy your day. Love always from Ross. And thank you for stepping in and being an amazing mum. Happy birthday and love from Cameron and Emma. Helen Kwiatkowski from Ashtonville, happy birthday. Hope you enjoy your day. Love from Nigel, Nicholas and Isabella. And Helen, I hope I pronounced your name correctly. I would love your name in a Scrabble triple word score. It would be very, very good. Kayleen Wiseman from Greta, happy birthday to my amazing wife. Hope you have a great day. Love from Greg. Matthew Pettit, celebrating at Gowrie, a very happy 48th birthday to an amazing son. Hope you have a wonderful day. Lots of love from Mum and all the family at Lawn today. Greg Anderson, happy birthday, darling. Have a wonderful day from Kath. Max Swan, celebrating at Cameron Park. Love from Dad, Mum, Jack and Nan. Julie DeVos from Fern Bay. Have a happy birthday. Love, Jeff. And a special birthday wish from Banks and Vinny for their first grandson, seven-month-old twins. How lovely is that? Nadine Green, celebrating at Chisholm. Hip, hip, hooray, 40 today. Ugh, I remember when I was 40, Nadine. Or do I? Have a beautiful day. Love from Mumsy. I'm sure you'll have a great day. Grant Bendike from Largs, happy 70th birthday. Have an extra special day. Lots of love from Louise and all the family. Natalie Kinsella is celebrating at Barrow today, at Beresfield. 48 today. Natalie, have a lovely day. Happy birthday from Marty and Zach. And Grace at Cliffley. Now, Grace is 11 today, so have a wonderful day from Bonnie. If you're celebrating your birthday today, do enjoy. Peter Sterling celebrating a birthday today. He's 66. And Phil Mickelson, US golfer, he is 56 today as well. First roller coaster started operating in Coney Island this day in 1884. It was this day, 1903, the Ford Motor Company was incorporated in America. And as they say, the rest is history. And it was this day, 1994, Officeworks opened their very first store in Australia in Richmond in Victoria. And I was at Officeworks the other day. And would you believe, I went through the pen section. Now, next time you go in there, and I'm not talking arty-farty fancy pens. I'm talking about just bog ordinary kind of thing. Check out how many different pens. And here's something. When trying out a new pen, 97% of people will write their own name. Told you we're weird cattle, didn't I? Us human beings, as we walk anti-clockwise and grumble. Anyway, someone else celebrating a birthday today is this guy. He is 74 today. Happy birthday, Gino Vannelli. Ian Crouch and a Hunter News update next, 27 past 7.

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1: Good morning, Ian Crouch with your 7:30 Hunter News update. Newcastle police are vowing to come down hard on those who took part in Sunday's rowdy and dangerous behaviour in Mayfield. 40 dirt bike riders caused chaos in Dangar Park after a clothing company event spiralled out of control. Superintendent Kylie Mdemi says the troublemakers can expect a visit from police.
2: We have excellent footage obtained through body-worn video, through in-car video, through Polair that was in the skies to support our policing operation. And we will identify those who chose to behave in such a deplorable manner.
1: Completion of the long-awaited fifth and final section of the Newcastle Inner City Bypass is now just months away. It comes as work winds up to fully connect the new section between Rankin Park and Jesmond. Work is now focused on finishing the northern interchange ramps, final road surfacing and the erection of safety barriers and noise walls. Once complete, the $488 million road will bypass 11 sets of traffic lights. The Rankin Park to Jesmond section is due to open before the end of the year, weather permitting. Newcastle Liberal councillors are calling for updated signage across the city's entryways. A motion co-signed by councillors Jenny Barry and Callum Poole suggests the old signage is outdated and should be replaced to improve the region's presentation. If approved, the motion would see a comprehensive review of entryway signage as well as the development of new designs. Councillor Jenny Barry says there are multiple options for funding.
3: One of the ideas that staff suggested were to fund the signage by revenue from billboards as well. So that's sort of a separate secondary way to invest in future signage.
1: Newcastle Council is being asked to review the city's parking at tonight's meeting. Some councillors argue the lack of parking is only getting worse from Hamilton to the East End. Council's expected to endorse a move to write to State MP Tim Crackenthorpe, seeking to adopt more park and ride with rapid bus services in the CBD and more connections to rail services. This year's Men's Health Week, local MPs are advocating for positive change across the Hunter. With a higher rate of both chronic disease and preventable illness, men in the Hunter are being encouraged to make regular visits to their GPs, with one in three men delaying seeking help for more than a month. Bowel cancer awareness, improving First Nations men's health, and promoting better sexual health are other key areas highlighted throughout the week. Hunter MP Dan Repicoli says keeping men fit and healthy is crucial.
4: Ultimately, we want to see blokes around for longer, and we want to see blokes to be with their families for longer as well, and their friends and their loved ones. Because if we can get good, healthy women, good, healthy men, we can have really good, healthy communities at the end of the day.
1: Cessnock residents can start learning how to grow their own food with a new council partnership. Seeds, videos, workshops and expert advice will come at a discounted price for local prospective gardeners under the Grow It Local service. The partnership comes in an effort to promote healthier eating across the region. Grow It Local co-founder Daryl Nichols says growing your own food has its benefits.
5: What we've found through the research we've been involved in conducting over the last four or so years, what we've found is that people who grow food essentially go on to waste less food. We've also found that people who grow food report much higher levels of happiness and physical activity than the average Australian.
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1: The Newcastle Knights expect to welcome back Bradman Best from an injury stint on the sidelines. He's been out for more than a month after suffering a calf injury. The star centre is expected to line up this Friday when Newcastle is at home to the Dragons. Versatile playmaker Sandon Smith is also expected to return from a calf injury on Friday night. Coach Justin Holbrook will name his side this afternoon. And Newcastle Falcons star Nicole Munger has reached another career milestone, notching up 2,000 career points after last weekend's loss to the Bankstown Bruins. And the winning numbers in Monday Lotto are 24, 32, 34, 38, 43 and 44, and the supplementaries are 33 and 40. And now you're up to date with the latest 2NURFM Hunter News.
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10: Just about time to draw the blinds in the studio. Around about 20 minutes at this time of the year, but it is glorious, so lovely to see the sunshine, looking great off the coast. Quick check of satellites weather at the moment. I gotta say, around our area looking pretty good. Not a whole lot of cloud lingering around. Plenty in western New South Wales. We are expecting cloud to increase over the next couple of days. Could be a little bit of rain around across the weekend into next.

7. 2NURFM 103.7. Never a dull moment. Someone's hit the circuit breaker, or we've got a possum, a power outage over the last couple of minutes or so. Oh, dear. It's a Tuesday coming down. Things are back and working at this stage. Weather-wise, in the middle of that when we had that issue, mostly sunny is the word today. I was just saying how wonderful the day is, and then the gremlins kicked in. Generally light winds today. 22 degrees atop today. Newcastle, the Lake and Bay, 20s and 21s for the valley. The next couple of days, a little bit of cloud lingering around and maybe some rain on the way. Currently around 12 degrees at Crowder's Bay, 7 degrees at Singleton. I don't want to touch anything now. Anyway, it's Joe Cocker at 2NURFM.

It's 14 to 8, 2 on your RFM, 103.7. Joe Cocker, you can leave your hat on. Todd Sargeant, Brekkie Show. Hunter headlines on the way with Ian Crouch in the next couple of minutes or so. We'll catch up with Mark Rock at around 20 past 8 this morning. Kev's going to do on this day, and of course, we'll have a look at finance. Reserve Bank meeting today, RBA, and most people in the know are saying they're not going to give us the benefits, but they're not going to. They're going to give us pleasure, but they're not going to give us pain. Most people in the know are saying interest rates remaining on hold. And, of course, tomorrow night, State of Origin Game 2. The Blues heading into the series, 1-0 up. And, of course, no home ground advantage because they're going to be playing at the MCG tomorrow night. So can we wrap it up? As I said yesterday, I do not care. I do not care about dead rubbers. Let's get it sorted out. People are going to go to the game anyway, and let's face it, the last one's going to be held in Queensland. So if we can wrap it up, that'd be fantastic. Stephen Reid popping along tomorrow morning at around 8:15 to give you his thoughts on the game, the players that are in, the players that are out, injury issues, and everything else. 13 to 8. So you

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0: Good times, great music, 2NURFM 103.7. Daryl Braithwaite, Higher Than Hope, moving up on 7 to 8. On this day, Kev Kellaway popping in at around 20 past 8 this morning and Crouch in the Hutter newsroom. You said it was going to be soon. Now you're saying it's going to be just months away. Soon for me is like now, because I'm not a patient man.
1: Do you know what
0: my grandma, Grandma Hall, used to say?
1: What did she
0: say? Grandma, when's the cake going to be ready? And when's dinner going to be ready? Directly.
1: Ah, yes.
0: And you're like, what does that even mean, directly? Well, how long is directly?
1: Directly, as soon as it takes.
0: Yeah, so that doesn't help a seven-year-old, does it?
1: No.
0: In no way, shape or form. So would it be fair to say that the completion of the long-awaited fifth and final section of Newcastle and City Bypass is... directly?
1: Well, yes. It's all, you know, weather permitting and all that sort of thing.
0: As Ruddy used to say, in due season.
1: In due season.
0: I'm looking forward to it, though. There's going to be so many people, it's going to make the run so much easier.
1: Tell you what, I can sleep in, I reckon.
0: Because you'll use that, will you?
1: I will certainly use
0: that. Because you normally skirt over through my suburb.
1: Mm.
0: Good.
1: Yeah, so
0: it's going to get the riffraff out of Upper Walls End Heights. Finally.
1: Yeah, no more of those blasted roundabouts.
0: That's it. And speed humps.
1: And speed humps. Oh, away with them. Just go zooming down the bypass and I'm here.
0: You're effluent, Crouchy.
1: Oh, I am.
0: You're a bit of a special thing. Anything else making news?
1: Yes. Look, we've got more on the Mayfield happenings as well. Police are defending that they haven't made any arrests yet. We'll have some details about that soon.
0: How could you not?
1: It's all about protecting the community first. Details soon.
0: He's gone now because he knows that I'm about to have an aneurysm. 5 to 8, 2 NURFM 103.7.

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1: It's 8 o'clock. Good morning. I'm Josh Bryant. A foreign policy expert is warning the process of reopening the Strait of Hormuz to pre-war traffic levels will be quite messy. The shipping route is expected to be fully open as early as Friday, when the US and Iranian negotiators will meet for a formal peace deal ceremony in Geneva. The International Maritime Organization says the removal of mines should be the first step to making the waterway safe for transit. Foreign policy expert Naga Unger has told Today the shipping industry is taking a cautious approach.
2: Obviously, the insurance companies need assurances that these boats will be secure, and obviously there needs to be some sort of proof of passage that takes place.
1: Australians are being warned it could be months before petrol prices return to normal despite the peace deal. The federal government expected to decide in the coming days if it will maintain the current reduction to the fuel excise. The state opposition is pledging to introduce harsher penalties for those who recruit people, including children, to carry out serious crimes. The government recently passed laws which created a new offence targeting those who recruit children to commit serious offences. The coalition says its plan to fight gang crime would target so-called violence brokers and boost the resources for the state's crime commission. The latest figures show more Australian workers are staying in their current jobs due to cost of living pressures. Gabriel Hodson explains.
3: Research by the Australian Human Resources Institute has found employee turnover has fallen since the end of last year from 15% to 13% now. That's the lowest rate in 3 years. But News Corp says people aren't staying in jobs because they're happy with the salary. Pay increase expectations for the year ahead remain moderate at 3.3%. But even with that sort of pay rise, employees face the prospect of a real wage cut if inflation remains high at more than 4%. Gabriel Hodson reporting.
1: Surf Life Saving New South Wales has been granted a permanent exemption to fly its shark-spotting drones over Coogee Beach. The decision follows an attack at the weekend which has left 35-year-old Leah Stewart in a critical condition. A think tank is pushing for school and university grounds in Sydney's West to be opened up for use on the weekend by the public. Research by the Western Sydney Leadership Dialogue suggests the region will need an additional 682 hectares of recreational space by 2041. Also making news, the state government's $1 billion clean energy fund has decided on its first investment projects, and Total Eclipse of the Heart singer Bonnie Tyler has woken from a medically induced coma. In finance, the Dow Jones up 468 points at the close, one Aussie dollar buying 70.7 US cents.
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4: Mitchell Moses is out to put a miserable few years at Parramatta behind him in tomorrow night's State of Origin 2. Moses has enjoyed little joy at NRL level in recent times as skipper of the Eels. The Blues 5'8 says he has a spring in his step ahead of the MCG blockbuster.
5: We haven't been going too well at Parramatta for the last few years, so to come in and get a chance to be able to perform on this stage, it's massive. I love it, and I just can't wait to get out there.
4: Meanwhile, Tino Fa'asuamalawi has rejoined the Maroons group in an emotional reunion just 2 days after the death of his father. And there's been two close results at the FIFA World Cup this morning, both matches ending in a draw. Cape Verde shocking favourite Spain by keeping them scoreless at nil-all, while Egypt has drawn 1-1 with Belgium. That's sport. I'm Max White.
1: It's 8:04. That's the latest news and sport.
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9: It is a blooming nice day, sunshine and blue sky. Looking through the coastal webcams this morning, looking very, very nice indeed. And looking lovely through the Shoal Bay webcam as well. Plenty of sunshine around, heading for maximum temps today. 22, Newcastle, the Lake and Bay, Maitland and Cessnock 21, and Singleton heading for tops of around 20 degrees. Going to feel a little bit warmer than that. Yesterday certainly did feel warmer than it actually was. Looking out the front door for Utica Aviation, having a Hunter Valley look, still some water patches lingering around Cessnock Airport. Things certainly did get a green up over the last couple of days or so. Sun setting at around 7 to 5, heading towards a high tide, 20 past 9 this morning, 1.5 metres, and plenty of people take advantage of a swim along the coast. Ocean baths are open. Currently 8 degrees at Paterson, around 12 degrees at Tyers Hill. Roadwise, school zones have just clicked in. It's been a pretty good looking start to your Tuesday. Accident and breakdown free, according to live traffic. Having a look at Waze at the moment, yeah, pretty good. As Ian mentioned in the headlines, when that last bit of the inner city bypass, it's going to make the run a heck of a lot easier for a heck of a lot of brekkies. But at this stage, the run through Wall's End looking pretty good. Heading across the roundabout at Spears Point, yeah, it's a little bit slow. Same old, same old. Edgeworth to Glendale's a little busy. And the Pacific Highway through Charlestown, trains and planes are good. If you need diesel this morning, Windale, $1.82.5 a litre. That's the best we can do. 9.9, Merriweather and Nelson Bay. And Cessnock, $1.97.5. Tuesday brekkie on this day, not too far away. We'll find out what's happening in the world of finance. RBA meeting today, and most people are saying interest rates remaining on hold. It's better than a rise, brekkies. Better than a rise.

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1: Yeah, but what will happen? Look, I think you know what will happen. I think you know. You don't have to look too hard. But anyway, I share your frustration in that situation. Lots making news this morning. Of course, we're asking the question, how do you feel about ticket prices for events that are coming up, whether it be music, whether it be sporting, festivals, that kind of thing? We found out, now, bear in mind, this is a primo match. This is Australia versus United States on Saturday, 5 a.m. at our time. They're playing in Seattle. Now, the Seattle dome or the Seattle area they're playing in can seat 72,000 people, and the cheapest tickets are being resold for around about $1,650 Australian. So, yeah, mind you, as I said, it is a primo game. I'm sure there are some other games between countries that haven't got a hope in heck of winning, just like the ones I've got in my World Cup sweep. I'm sure they'd be a heck of a lot cheaper, but I'd love your thoughts. Swing by our Facebook page this morning.
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6: Born on this day, the King of England, Edward I. Apache Indian leader, Geronimo. British comedian, Stan Laurel. Aboriginal activist, Charles Perkins.
7: That's the beauty of Australia. That's what will make Australia great. 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
6: American country rock singer, Billy Crash Craddock. US golfer, Phil Mickelson. Australian rugby league player, Peter Sterling.
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6: Television sports journalist, Mark Beretta. Australian surfing champion, Mark Occalupo. Australian AFL footballer, Gavin Wanganeen.
9: And Gavin Wanganeen has achieved football's ultimate prize.
6: Australian comedian, Peter Hellyer. And Canadian singer, Gino Vannelli. Historically, June 16, 1567, Mary, Queen of Scots, is imprisoned in Scotland. 1779, Spain declares war on Britain and the siege of Gibraltar begins. 1903, the Pepsi Cola Company was formed. Also in 1903, the Ford Motor Company is incorporated in the United States. 1948, the first aeroplane hijacking takes place when Chinese bandits attempt to take over a flight from Macau to Hong Kong. 1967, the Monterey Pop Festival begins.
10: Monterey is very groovy, man. This is something, man. This is our generation, man. All you people, we're all together, man. It's groovy.
6: 1974, the first beer can regatta was staged on Darwin Harbour. 1982, the Tasmanian government passes an act for the construction of the dam on the Gordon River. 1992, Australian artist Brett Whiteley, aged 53, was found dead in a motel room from a heroin overdose. 1999, Nelson Mandela resigns as president of South Africa.
11: I have been able to take our country forward to this new era. It is because I am the product of the people of the world who have cherished the vision of a better life for all people, everyone.
6: And finally today, June 16, 1982, during a performance by husband and wife duo, the Captain and Tennille, at the Sydney Hilton Hotel, the stage curtains caught fire. Members of the New South Wales Fire Brigade, who was holding a conference in another part of the hotel, put the fire out. I'm Kev Calloway. This is 2NURFM's On This Day.

0: Good times and great music too on URFM 103.7. Captain Antonio, love will keep us together. Kev Kellaway driving you home this afternoon from 4. Mark Rourke slipping into the studio. I've got to say that you've now gotten me into the bit of a buzz about the World Cup, because I've actually given Ian Crouch 2 of my teams, because he wasn't approached to be in the sweep. He was left out, and I think he's playing it cool, but I think he's a little bit... A little bit miffed about it.
1: Well, to be fair, it was a thing that sort of happened very quickly, because it was like to divide the teams equally, the first 12 people here.
0: But I got a call at home.
1: Well, that was Amanda, see. But I think what Amanda did is she just picked out four. I've got a theory here. Amanda picked out her four teams, and they were terrible teams. Then she rang you and said, would you like to be in the World Cup? I'll pick your four teams.
0: Oh, really?
1: Then by the time that you've learnt who they are and you've looked them up, like, you've got no chance.
0: Yeah. Well, Japan's an outlier, but I've been generous and I've given Crouchy a couple of my dodgy teams. So,
1: well, that's caring for this community.
0: It is.
1: That's what it is.
0: And I said at the start of the show this morning, my problem, I've got a lot of problems, and my biggest problem I've got is I care too much.
1: And to be honest, I can't have a crack at you on this, because I, within a heartbeat, without even thinking, I was happy to give Greg Richard Haiti.
0: Yeah.
1: So I did a swapsies with him. They're 3,000 to 1, by the way.
0: Yeah. But, hey, anything could happen. And then people turn around and say, oh, maybe they'll do a Bradbury. But the difference is you're still playing a team. Yeah. Like at the end of the day, pretty much, if Haiti get to the grand final of the World Cup.
1: Well, they can't win now.
0: No, are they done?
1: Well, because if you look at the other two other teams in that group of four that are going to get through, right?
0: Yep.
1: And the third place getter in the group gets a second chance. But the Haiti and
0: you're invested in this, aren't you?
1: But Haiti and the other side have already played, and Haiti have lost. So in theory, if the top two teams beat the bottom two teams, Haiti's still out by one game. Does that make sense?
0: No. Anyway.
1: The team they needed to beat, they haven't beat.
0: Okay, that makes sense. Why do we have to have the big palaver just anyway? But we're talking about ticket prices. Now, obviously, the Australia-USA game in Seattle, 72,000 seat capacity at the stadium. And, of course, apparently tickets now, they're all snapped up. I don't know. Are you lucky at getting tickets to concerts and events? Because every time you always hear tickets available from 10 a.m. this morning. Doesn't matter what it is. So you go, okay, well, I'll sit on my computer, and you never. And then you get the wheel of death, and it freezes, and I never manage to get tickets.
1: I've had mixed. The thing that I'm the most angry about in the ticket world, well, some would say that the value of something is what anyone's prepared to pay for it.
0: True.
1: So if you're prepared to pay XXX dollars, it's worth it. But I think the Ticketmaster invention known as dynamic pricing is a horrible thing. Look, if you want to sell a ticket for such event for $500, let's say, put that on there and let it happen. But you look at, because most people want to go to a concert, for example, and they look at they're coming to town next month. There's no prices. So I don't know what that's going to be. So you might save a couple of $100 thinking, oh, I've got a chance, and then, well, nope, they've been pretty hot straight up. Up and down goes the price. Long gone are the days from the first concert that I went to in 1992, which was Elton John at the Entertainment Centre in Sydney. That included the bus ride down on Rover Motors coaches.
0: Yeah.
1: $100, I got change from 100.
0: Yeah, and you know, I mentioned this morning. Lost Newcastle is a fantastic Facebook page. So much stuff pops up, and every now and then you will see people put up old posters, old band posters, or they'll put up tickets, and you've got likes of INXS, Aussie Crawl, Men at Work, Midnight Oil.
1: $8.
0: Rose Tattoo. The list goes on and on and on and on. The Models, that kind of thing. And tickets are $7 at the Bel Air. And you just go, I know everything changes. Do you think, obviously this is a premium game, so $1,600 US, you get what you pay for. And as you said, if you see a perceived value in something, then there is the perceived value. But do you think tickets are too expensive, or do you think they are in keeping with inflation and what it costs? Because a lot of people don't realise. You think about insurance. That's the big one for putting on events. The amount of people behind the scenes paying for the portaloos, paying for this, paying for that, the power. Do you think, as a general, I know it's a very, very broad brushstroke, but what do you think?
1: Look, in insurance in the last couple of decades, that just went through the roof for any sort of event, so that's it. I think what we are often guilty of, this is going to sound contradictory, but we are looking at, well, I've paid for this 2 hours of concert. Well, no, you haven't. You have paid for the entire infrastructure.
0: True.
1: Whether it's Portaloos, whether it's insurance, whether it's the 100 people behind the stage, which we never see.
0: Yeah, the petrol for the trucks that are driving it from city to city and town
1: to town. The transport, all of that. So you are paying for that. But I think that there is, it is a little bit of a, in some stages, come on. I mean, like the dynamic pricing, I think
0: it's predatory pricing, let's call it what it is.
1: Yeah, and just put the price tag on there. The concert's not for months. So at least that gives the people that want to go an opportunity to save to go. And I'll finish on my team here of wrestling. In the McMahon era, prices were always low, so you get the people that actually care about the product there. It's now been taken over by a corporate and no one can afford to go.
0: Are you saying yuppies go to the wrestling now?
1: I'm saying that the people that are worth gazillions of dollars can afford to go, but people that actually have propped up that product for the last 40 years are locked out of pricing. Mm. And I think that's the same with music, absolutely.
0: I think it's true. What have you got for us after nine?
1: Men's Health Week, and not enough of us blokes are going to the doctor. We'll see if we can fix that up for you. And AI is dividing the workplace.
0: Yeah, surprise, surprise. Mark's in after nine, two in your RFM. Yeah.

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1: Good morning, Ian Crouch with your 8:30 Hunter News update. Newcastle police have defended the lack of arrests following Sunday's rowdy scenes at Mayfield. Around 40 people on unregistered dirt bikes were reportedly causing chaos at Danger Park, which left a police vehicle and a civilian's car damaged. The clothing company event drew a significant response from police, with Polair also brought in to help bring the situation under control. Superintendent Kylie Endemi says their priority was protecting the community.
2: Police face a difficult challenge in these circumstances. We have to be extremely careful in terms of how we intervene so as not to cause injury to the rider of those bikes or to innocent members of the public or to police.
1: The Newcastle Inner City Bypass has reached a crucial milestone as the completion date draws closer. The bypass road between Rankin Park and Jesmond is now fully connected. However, there's still some work to do on the northern interchange ramps, road surfacing, sound walls and signage before the road can be open to traffic. The government says, weather permitting, motorists will be using the bypass before the end of the year. A motion will be put forward during tonight's council meeting to update Newcastle's entry point signage. Liberal councillors Jenny Barry and Callum Poole say the outdated signage should be replaced to improve the city's presentation. If approved, the motion would see a comprehensive review of entryway signage, as well as the development of new designs across the city's suburbs. Jenny Barry says they would install billboards to help fund the switch.
3: So we're seeing such a huge development in units in the city, and we're getting a population growth, and we want people to be proud of the city and proud of the region. And because the tourism is on the rise, I think it's all part of the bigger picture.
1: Newcastle Council will tonight consider consulting the community on the 30 km/h speed limit along the Newcastle foreshore. The speed limit was introduced as part of a pedestrian safety trial in 2020 along Honeysuckle Drive and Wharf Road, and was later made permanent. Councillor Callum Poole says Liverpool Council successfully overturned the results of a low-speed trial following community consultation, and Newcastle should consider doing likewise. Hunter men are being encouraged to take care of their health during this year's Men's Health Week. The initiative hopes to break down the stigma around men's health across the Hunter, spreading awareness regarding mental health and bowel cancer. Hunter MP Dan Repicoli says it's always good to ask for help.
4: The GP should be your first port of call when it comes to health. So do yourselves a favour, get a check-up, have the conversation with your GP, get a blood test, and hopefully we'll all be around a little longer for our loved ones and our friends.
1: Cessnock residents can learn to grow their own food thanks to a recent partnership from Council. Australian-based gardening company Grow It Local is giving Cessnock residents a 50% discount on its premier subscription, which delivers free seeds to those looking to learn. Co-founder Daryl Nichols says now's the perfect time to start.
5: In a time of increasing costs of living, growing food also provides some sort of financial relief because when we grow food successfully, it can be a good alternative to going to the shops.
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6: Tonight's captain Caelan Ponga is set to take on New South Wales tomorrow night in State of Origin 2. Queensland coach Billy Slater will look to even the series for a decider in Brisbane. Ponga says Slater has been a great teacher.
7: In the fullback position, probably the best to do it. So for me, it's about picking his brain. But for me and also all the boys, just that confidence. He makes our roles pretty clear. But, I mean, he's just so knowledgeable. I'm still learning stuff from him, even still now.
6: Meanwhile, Bradman Best and Sandon Smith are on track to rejoin the Knights squad for this weekend's match. Both are returning from calf injuries to face the Dragons on Friday night. Holbrook will release the team list this afternoon. And Newcastle personal trainer Scott Hingston will run 1,070 kilometres from Brisbane to Customs House. He's looking to raise money for Buildcare, who build homes for people with spinal cord injuries. The 43-year-old will start his run tomorrow. That's sport. I'm Darcy Mills.
1: And the winning numbers in Monday Lotto are 24, 32, 34, 38, 43 and 44. And the supplementaries are 33 and 40. And now you're up to date with the latest 2NURFM Hunter News.
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13: Heading for tops today, 22 for the coast, 20s, 21s for the valley. Possibly going to feel a little warmer than that. Generally light winds today. We were expecting a very, very, very foggy start to the day. Kind of didn't happen. Had a little bit of lingering around. Tomorrow, possibly a foggy start to the day. Becoming more cloudy. Cloud lingering around. Possibly some rain across the weekend. Gavin Morris will have a better picture on that for you and I. Friday morning at around a quarter to nine. Currently sitting on around 9 degrees at Rutherford, sitting on 13 degrees at Mayfield. It's been a great start to the day on the roads and nothing really has changed. If you've got some issues where you are, do let me know. 49216 216. Oh, this has just popped up, Pacific Highway. Now, this is at Wyong this morning at Allison Road. We've got a two-car crash, so this has only just come through Pacific Highway, not the M1 this morning. City and suburban roads are looking good. Starting to get a little busier, but that is what it is. Past the John Hunter Hospital this morning, not too bad. Park Avenue, the run down to Westfield Katara, that is a little bit busy. And the run across to Broadmeadow at this stage. CBD looking pretty good. If you're coming down onto the bridge onto Kooragang Island and Industrial Drive this morning, it's pretty good as well and hassle-free on the M1. Trains and planes on all close to time, and if you need 98 this morning, Mayfield, that's the best we can do anywhere. 175.5, Belmont 181.5, and Curry, $1.86.9 a litre. We'll check finance in the next couple of minutes at 22 to 9, 2 NURFM.

0: Well and truly a 70s super memory, JPY. I hate the music. Todd Sargeant, Brekkie Show. Almost time for me to slip out of the studio. Well, the RBA are meeting today, Brekkies, and expected to give mortgage holders some breathing space, keeping the official cash rate on hold for the first time in 2026. The Monetary Board will announce the decision. We'll all know by around 2:30 this afternoon. Experts all predict the RBA will decide not to move the rate, but are split on the future direction of interest rates, except for one thing, there won't be a cut anytime soon. They're now starting to talk about possibly 2027. Anyway, the RBA can turn around and take a U-turn at any stage, keeping an eye on the world of finance this morning at CompSec. Good morning, James Gruber.
1: Good morning. The Australian share market is expected to fall at the open, with index futures down 1.4%. It follows a relief rally yesterday for the ASX after the news that a memorandum of understanding had been signed to end the Iran war. That news sent US stocks soaring overnight, with the Dow hitting a fresh record high and the S&P 500 up 1.7%, though that same news sent oil plummeting to three-month lows, down almost 5%. Other commodities were mixed, with gold almost 3% high, while aluminium slumped more than 4% as the US-Iran deal eased supply concerns. Meanwhile, the Aussie dollar is currently trading higher. It's at 70.70 US cents. I'm James Gruber, equity market strategist at CompSec.
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It's a winter's morning that feels more like a spring morning, heading for tops, 20s to 22s for the Coast and Valley. Johnny Logan, hold me now. Of course, tomorrow night, State of Origin 2, the Blues 1-0 up, and they're heading south of the border. No home ground advantage. Let's just get it wrapped up, boys. Okay, dead rubber. Better still, why don't we just make it 3-0? Let's not get too optimistic. Anyway, enjoy the rest of your day. Mark Rourke pulling on the brekkie headphones for the next couple of weeks. I'll join you Monday week. Take care. Look after yourselves. I'll miss you. 7 to 9, 2 on your RFM.

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1: It's 9 o'clock. Good morning, I'm Ian Crouch. Donald Trump says a peace deal with Iran is now all but signed, adding the details about the memorandum will be released in coming days. An official signing ceremony is expected to take place in Geneva on Friday. Speaking from France, the US president says work is now underway to make the Strait of Hormuz safe for vessels to transit.
2: The strait is already partially opened. As you know, they're doing a little hunting for a couple of mines that they've already found. But it's essentially ships are starting to go out now. On Friday, it'll be completely opened.
1: Meanwhile, Australians are being told they may need to wait some time for petrol prices to come down, despite the peace deal between the US and Iran. The federal government says it will decide in the coming days whether to maintain the reduction to the fuel excise. Labor halved the excise in March after the Middle East conflict sent petrol and diesel prices soaring. A military aircraft in the United States has crashed shortly after it took off in Southern California. The Edwards Air Force Base has not confirmed if there have been any injuries as a result of the incident involving a B-52 bomber. Prime Minister Anthony Albanese is congratulating his British counterpart for following Australia's lead when it comes to banning teenagers from social media. Jamel Wells explains.
3: British Prime Minister Sir Keir Starmer has announced a ban on social media sites for under-16s and restrictions on gaming and live streaming platforms. He says it won't be easy, but the government can push back against the power of big technology companies. In congratulating Keir Starmer, Anthony Albanese has noted that social media giants operate across borders. He says by standing together, more can be done to hold them accountable. Jamel Wills reporting.
1: The state opposition argues we need to be doing more to stamp out so-called violence brokers who recruit people, including children, to help carry out crimes. The government recently passed new measures, including an increased penalty for those who recruit children to get involved with serious offences. But opposition leader Kelly Sloan says a coalition government would introduce even harsher penalties and boost resources for the state's crime commission.
4: These are the dodgy middlemen that broker the kill cars, the hit vehicles that recruit the kids on our streets. And to some extent, they are captured under law with aiding and abetting a crime. But it is so foggy. It is so murky. It is like a dark black web of deceit.
1: Newcastle's Liberal councillors have put forward a motion looking to add improved signage across the city's entryways. They argue the current signage is not adequate, hoping to improve Newcastle's presentation and impression on tourists. If approved, the motion would see a revamp of all the city's entryway markers, with the switch funded by a series of billboards put up around the city. Councillor Jenny Barry says quality signage is important for the region.
5: Just starting to look outdated. It needs a real refresh, you know, new branding, more colour and more interest. You know, you don't want to look anything outdated when you're coming into a city. You want to have some landscaping and some signage and just to know you've arrived.
1: And leading economists are predicting the Reserve Bank will leave interest rates on hold today following its regular meeting. The cash rate is expected to be held at 4.35% after three consecutive hikes so far this year.
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1: Blues winger Mark Nwangwe Tuase is set for his State of Origin debut tomorrow night. The 25-year-old is a late inclusion in the side after Casey McLean's injury. Mark says he's living out his dream.
6: Got to make sure I'm, you know, not taking a break or anything like that. And but at the same time, soak it all in. Because, yeah, it's State of Origin. Like, I've grown up watching it and something I've imagined to be being part of. And, like, now I'm actually here.
1: Eels halfback Mitch Moses has revealed he's good to go for Game 2 tomorrow night. A hamstring strain put a cloud around his fitness for the match. He'll slot into the number 6 position alongside Nathan Cleary. And American fighter Justin Gaethje has caused a UFC upset at the Freedom 250 fight. He defeated Ilya Topuria by knockout to secure his 28th win. And now you're up to date with the latest 2NURFM News.
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10: Nice simple forecast today, mostly sunny with light winds. I will take it, thank you very much. The rest of the week, partly cloudy for Wednesday, Thursday, Friday, into the low 20s there. Sun setting this afternoon again today at 7 to 5. 22 the top of the coast, 21 degrees elsewhere. It is 15 right now for you in and around Merriweather, 14 degrees at Kersley at 6 past 9 at 2 NURFM 103.7.

0: Right across Newcastle and the Hunter, 2NURFM, 103.7, Andrew Gold and Lonely Boy. Also some 80s Elton and Sad Song, Say So Much. Still to come, coffee break a bit later on this morning, and today we'll be unloading the music of Kylie. Kylie's coming up. The Passing Parade with John DeRemus as well in the next little bit. A fellow by the name of Simon von Selden from Healthy Male, he is their CEO there, being this is Men's Health Week, and there is a push for blokes to visit the doctor. We're not doing it enough, apparently. We'll see what Simon has to say about that in the next few minutes here at 2NURFM.
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0: Good times, great music in 2NUR FM 103.7. Well, this week is Men's Health Week, and while it's always great to be as healthy as we can, it seems that, well, we're not quite as up there as the ladies are in taking good care of our health. And, of course, that cornerstone of that is making sure we get enough visits to the GP. Somebody that's been taking a look at that is the CEO of Healthy Male. His name is Simon von Salden, and he joined us now. Simon, thank you so much for your time. First, a little bit about Healthy Male. What are you guys all about?
1: Yeah, Mark, we provide health information for all blokes around Australia. But we do it in a way that isn't full of medical jargon and the likes. So we write it in a way that they can understand, but we do make sure that it is based on the best evidence. So everything you see, you can read and you can understand it well, but you don't have to worry about it being like, you know, some health influencer on TikTok who doesn't really know what they're talking about and just talking about doing all sorts of bizarre things, which I won't get into today, but I've seen on TikTok.
0: Oh, yeah, there's always a million different views on different things out there, and obviously you want to find something that's actually going to be beneficial to you. Look, visits to the GP kind of generally are the cornerstone of a lot of that as well, and you sort of make the analogy that as guys we would absolutely find the best mechanic and find one, then we would sort of get our car serviced regularly to make sure it runs all right. But when it comes to the person that's putting the key in, we kind of aren't quite as fastidious when it comes to our health. What do you think that is?
1: Yeah, it's funny, that one, because it's like guys are happy to leave the red light, the red engine light on for themselves much longer than they would with their car. So if something's wrong, they'll pretty much just go, oh, no, I'll put it off. And there's always lots of reasons a guy will come up with as to why they won't get something fixed. It really does go back to, in a lot of cases, you know, the relationship a guy has with the health system is very different to the one that a woman has with the health system, because guys don't start till older when they first need to start seeing a GP, whereas women start much younger. And so they, you know, through birth control pill, and it used to be pap screen, they used to have to go annually. And so they'd build a relationship up. With guys, it was never a case of having to go for any reason. So theirs was transactional, because it was, if it was broken or if it doesn't work, well, then I'll go and they can fix it.
0: Kind of pretty much is that the way we sort of are generally, isn't it? I mean, in our real lives, it's like not broken, not fixed it, just thank you and move on. But with health, we kind of need to be in front of the ball a little bit.
1: Yeah, there's so much we can do that actually helps us. And it's trying to get this through to guys is there's a bunch of things that you can do today, because we know that men experience five fewer years of healthy life than women. And those five fewer years tend to be right at the end of their days. So what happens is that women become the carers. So it actually takes away from their partner's quality of life too. Now, the work that we do today in terms of eating better, doing that bit of extra exercise, and I'm not talking about, you don't have to go to the gym, you've just got to actually move more and do more things. Actually having a GP that you can go to, that's, most guys don't even have that, so I'd say don't wait until you get really cooked that you've got to find a GP, because it's the last moment that you actually want to have, where you walk into a guy and you don't get along with them, you don't like them, and there you are, you feel really crooked, but you've got to listen to this person. Find one that you actually like, that you get along with, that you can trust. And again, you do the same with your car. If you didn't like your mechanic and you thought he was just, you know, not your sort of bloke, you'd change mechanic. So you can do the same with your GP, by all means. And I'd recommend that you do. Get someone who you can relate to.
0: Particularly when I'm seeing some stats from Healthy Male here that you've put out there, Simon, says, look, around two-thirds of us actually delay seeing a health professional even when symptoms arise, and that sort of number goes up even when you get to the lower end, I guess the 18 to 29s, because we're a little bit more invincible that age, and so that kind of brings us full circle a bit. But look, with Men's Health Week starting yesterday, it's certainly a good reminder for us to get onto those things, make an appointment to see the doctor, and maybe get a bit of exercise in. And with the weather actually not too bad for us anyway, the middle of June for middle of winter, not a bad time to start to do it, Simon.
1: Look, there's always the time's always right. It's just about getting your head in the right space to do it. And so come and have a look at our campaign. It's menshealthweek.com.au, or visit us at Healthy Mail, which is healthymail.org.au.
0: Thank you very much. The CEO of Healthy Mail, Simon Val Solden, and of course Men's Health Week starting yesterday. The big push for more of us blokes to visit the doctor. You can check out some more information at the Healthy Mail website. 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

0: good times and great music. And one of the best from Rod and the Motown song from Vagabond Heart, one of his better records, if they still get the chance to have a listen to that one. And, of course, he was snapped celebrating Scotland's 1-0 win over Haiti. Well, not quite the win you think it is, but anyway. Rod enjoying the World Cup at the moment and on the private jet on the way back, he's saying, look, it's been 28 years, so these kids, I've told them about it, and they've never been, meeting his two sons that were on board with him on the jet there. I've been to 7 World Cups, and this time around he took his two young blokes, Liam and Alistair, very good. So enjoying the World Cup of soccer in Boston there. Unfortunately, he'd cancelled a gig across the other side of the US with 1 hour to go before the show, by the way, over in California due to bad health, laryngitis. You can't sing, so I'm going to ruin your night. The poor folks that have spent, you know, months preparing for a concert, they've arrived transport, they've got the time off work to be there. And what disrespect for your fans. Hey, I'll cancel a concert because I'm not well enough to perform on stage, but I am well enough to fly across the country and yell and scream that my team won a qualifying round in the World Cup of Soccer. I don't know, the fans that put you on that plane, Rod, they deserve a hell of a lot better than that. But anyway, congratulations to Scotland, I guess, in their game the other day. Still to come on the run-up towards 10 o'clock, Bob Seger, the likes of the Eurythmics, and Phil and Genesis at 2NU RFM 103.7.
1: 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But lately, getting up from his chair's become a struggle. 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
0: Sunny with light winds today ahead of some cloudy days for Wednesday, Thursday and Friday. Across Hunter Waters, there's variable 10-knot winds, or actually below 10 knots at the moment. We'll swing around to the north early afternoon and get up to around 10 to 15 knots. Seas below a metre, and there are 1 metre swells from the south and also the east-northeast today. Low tide coming up at 2:45. 22 the top of the coast, 20 to 21 inland. Currently by the lake at Toronto, 16 degrees, 15 degrees right now at Taro. Quick one up on the roads before we move along at Warners Bay. Just approaching the roundabout at Hillsborough Road from the Macquarie Road side. So if you're coming down from the Cardiff side there, approaching Hillsborough Road, a couple of cars involved in an accident. Keep that one in mind if you are in the area this morning. 24 to 10. G'day, Mark Rock with you until midday today with Phil and Genesis. Title track from their big, big album in the middle of the 80s, Invisible Touch, at 2NU RFM 103.7.

0: Good times and great music at 2NUR FM 103.7 and the Passing Parade with John DeRemus a little after 10 for us. He'll be rolling into town today with the topic Stenhall. Also, Kylie for Coffee Break, and a little later on we'll be taking a look at some of the new data that's actually revealing how AI is tearing through some of our workplaces. Some that's coming up a bit later as well. Now, if you need some legal help, maybe a little bit of free legal advice, we have something happening for you. It's been going for the last couple of Wednesdays, and the next few Wednesdays it is happening again. The University of Newcastle's Law on the Beach from the Uni's Legal Centre, and they do that on Wednesday morning. So tomorrow from 9:30 till 2:30 through until July 1, again Wednesdays, we'll be having those sessions at the Merriweather Beach Surf Life Saving Club. So if you'd like some information on that before you head down, you can check out the details at our website and the events calendar at 2NURFM.com.au.
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Good times and great music at 2NUR FM 103.7. Good news on the roads. That earlier accident we were mentioning at Waters Bay, that has been cleaned up. So all good on the run down towards Hillsborough and onto the water there. 8 to 10, just ahead of our next trip into the Hunter newsroom with Ollie Goldner and the team. Mostly sunny conditions across Newcastle and the Hunter for today. Cloudy for the rest of the week, but the temperatures were kind of about the same really all this week, around 21 to 22. Right now, most of the Hunter sitting at around 18 or 19 degrees. Not bad for the middle of June and winter, really, if we're honest. Some Aussie gold now from the Eurogliders, and absolutely 2NUR FM.

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1: It's 10 o'clock. Good morning. I'm Ollie Goldner. A major milestone for the Newcastle City Bypass has been reached, with the route now being fully connected between Rankin Park and Jesmond. The $488 million project is expected to remove up to 30,000 vehicles a day from surrounding roads and slash peak travel times for north-south traffic. Work will now focus on final road surfacing, traffic systems and landscaping ahead of the bypass opening to traffic later this year, weather permitting. Roads Minister Jenny Aitchison says the milestone is a credit to those who delivered the work under difficult conditions.
2: And I just want to thank everyone in Newcastle for their patience. If you think about it, what an incredible project from all the teams who've been working on this. It's great to see that the teams have been able to get to this milestone, and it's something that we're all celebrating.
1: US President Donald Trump says ships are moving again through the Strait of Hormuz as he and other world leaders attend the G7 summit in France. Hannah Sinclair reports.
3: The G7 leaders are right now at a working dinner. The war in Iran and the war in Ukraine both high on the agenda. The US president and other leaders arriving at the summit in Evian a few hours ago. Donald Trump immediately meeting with French President Emmanuel Macron. President Trump says the details of the memorandum of understanding signed by the US and Iran will be released publicly soon. He's confirmed J.D. Vance will be attending the official signing ceremony of the peace deal in Switzerland, but he is a maybe at this point.
1: The state's Energy Security Corporation will invest $100 million in the rollout of a large-scale battery platform across the Hunter. The network will be constructed across Newcastle, the Hunter, Sydney and the Central Coast, expected to reach up to 1 gigawatt of capacity by 2031. A 200-megawatt battery at the Steel River Industrial Estate in Newcastle will be the first to be constructed, with work set to begin next month. Mortgage holders will be closely watching the Reserve Bank's interest rate decision this afternoon amid higher inflation. The RBA is widely tipped to keep the official cash rate on hold at 4.35%, giving Australians some reprieve following three hikes so far this year. Finance Minister Katie Gallagher says she won't speculate about the RBA's next move.
4: I mean, our job is to make sure we're doing what we can to help people with cost of living while inflation remains a bit higher than we'd like and while we have some of the global uncertainty and the global impacts we've been seeing from the war in the Middle East, and we remain focused on that.
1: Hunter Motocross fans can mark their calendars for the end of the year with a major event announcement this morning. It's been revealed the AUSX Super